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2: From ABC News, I'm Wayne Cabot. Just in, Meta is being ordered to pay for mental health harm to children across its platforms. A court in New Mexico ordering Meta to pay $567 million. For the first time, scientists have used AI to create viruses that don't exist in nature. Researchers were able to train an AI model to predict sequences of DNA, kind of like the way ChatGPT predicts the next word in a sentence. When they assembled the virus, it was able to infect cells in the laboratory. The paper published today in the journal Science, raising hope for scientists looking to treat genetic diseases and to outsmart antibiotic-resistant infections, but it also raises the possibility rogue researchers might engineer a bioweapon. This report says this research did not use data on viruses that could infect people, animals, or plants. The FAA can't say why systems went down at Minneapolis air traffic control today, affecting flights from Michigan to Nebraska and every place in between. ABC's Alex Perez in Chicago.
3: Empty skies across nine states. Hundreds of flights unable to take off. Others forced to divert after an outage at a major air traffic control facility that took out radar and air traffic control frequencies.
4: Ground stop for all departures out of Minneapolis currently and expected update 15 after the next hour.
3: The facility involved controls air traffic across a massive 330,000 square mile swath of the Midwest.
2: Every city in Italy has been placed under the highest heat alert. Temps across Europe hitting 40 Celsius, 104 Fahrenheit. Southwest U.S. under an extreme heat warning. Michael Simpson of Florida is facing attempted murder charges for allegedly shutting off a diver's air supply in a turf fight over lobster fishing. ABC's Victor Akendo.
5: Simpson's family says he has devoted his life to boating safety and even serves on a boating safety council. They call the allegations categorically false.
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0: normality, if you will, in prices and everything else, stabilization, right? So that's the first thing you're doing. Secondly, you're removing a bargaining chip that Iran relies on when it comes to the ultimate thing. Our ultimate goal is to make sure they never get a nuclear weapon. If they can't control the Strait of Hormuz, and just imagine what they would do if they had a nuke to control the Strait of Hormuz. If they can't control the Strait of Hormuz, if we've got power and it's ours and we're running ships through there every day and they're protected by an international coalition, and Iran can't say squat about the Strait of Hormuz, they don't have a bargaining chip at that point. There's nothing else they can do. They have to play ball at that point. They have nothing else. They don't have a military anymore. The only thing they have that they can hold over the entire world, and indeed the United States, is the Strait of Hormuz. Is it too late to go take it? I don't think so. I tend to believe the president when he says we have a whole bunch of munitions. Now, I will tell you, I was questioning that quite some time ago when we were going and going and going and going, and then all of a sudden we stopped, and I thought, did we run out of missiles? Did we run out of bullets? Did we run out of bombs? Why did we stop? What happened here? And, of course, this new story in the Washington Post says that we did, that we don't have any more, that we're ordering more. The president was asked about that today. He says, no, we've got plenty. Don't worry about that. The other one that they want Pete Hegseth's head on a platter, and he said, no, Pete Hegseth has my full support. He's doing a great job, so on and so forth. Let me go to the phones. Line one is Nick up in Massachusetts. I'm Trey Ware in for Joe Pags. Nick, what's on your mind today?
1: Hi, Trey. Thank you very much for taking my call. I'm just making a proposal here, and I understand why there would be complaints, but it looks to me that what we need to really do is take Iran or threaten Iran to understand we could take them out of the oil business, right? That's their business, along with the other Muslim entities in that area, who, like the Saudis, for instance, went to Trump and said, you go a little easy on him, for instance. So that's way out with that. So my plan would be this. There's 130 thermal-powered plants that produce 95% of the electricity used by Iran. 85% of those thermal plants are natural gas, which would make nice explosions if we were to take them out. The other 10% of that 85% are oil based. So why hadn't we just taken, like, without warning, no threats, just take out some strategically high profile plants to cause a lot of disturbance within the cities, etc., and with their military stuff as well. All those plants, by the way, are above ground, easy pickings. So I'm just throwing that out there. Ask me your opinion, because we're really against an oil cartel here.
0: Yeah. No, I hear you, and thank you, Nick. I appreciate the call from Massachusetts. I hear what you're saying, and early on I felt like that was probably a good way to go. My thinking has changed on that, number one, because we would, after that's over, go back in and at U.S. taxpayer expense rebuild those plants, because that's what we always do. And I'm opposed to that, by the way, but that's how the things typically go. And I do believe President Trump is trying to do this without inflicting as much harm as possible on the people of Iran, because the people of Iran did not do this. That's number one. Number two, if we go in there with massive strikes and pow, pow, pow, pow, pow, which I've been for in the past as well, you're going to have an incredible refugee crisis like you've never seen. The borders of Saudi Arabia and the surrounding Gulf states are just going to be inundated with people that are going to leave Iran and flow into those countries. So he's trying to prevent that as well. So go back to what I was saying a second ago. Take the Strait of Hormuz away from them. You're taking away their biggest bargaining chip. You're guaranteeing some stability and prices around the world, and then they don't have anything. They can't fight with you at that point. I don't know. You can tell me what you think. Quick break, 210-599-5555. Trey Ware for Joe Pags on The Joe Pags Show.
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4: 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I hope to see you there. 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
0: It's the Joe Pag Show. Trey Ware in for Joe. Joe will be back on Monday. So, everything's going to be right in your world on Monday when I know you're looking forward to getting Joe back. Hey, thanks to Big Don Cooper. I've known Don for many, many years. He's been running things at the radio station during the show here. Polo Cuellar, of course. The lovely and talented Elaine Rodriguez as well, and Greg Martin for putting together what needed to be done technically to get me on the air to cover for Joe this week. And I hope you'll have me back again sometime. Thank you, Joe. Thank you, Sam. Appreciate you guys very much. 210-599-5555. Let's go to line one. And Florida, my second love state. And Ray, it's Trey Ware in for Joe Pags. What's up, Ray?
1: Well, you stole a little bit of my thunder there. I was going to give Joe's excellent for getting you to fill in for him did an excellent job. Okay.
0: Well, thank
1: and that's
0: you.
1: Just the way it is. Okay. I have a different philosophy than the guy last time. The way I see it, if you're going to, without starting war, I would take the smallest little city in the country. I would arm that one and then take the biggest city and cut everything off, cut the cord, not blowing up the plant. I'm talking about the cord that leads into it, if you would.
0: Uh-huh. Okay.
1: I just like to see what you think about that.
0: Well, and so are you thinking that the people would revolt at that point? What would be the end goal there?
1: Well, that's what gets me the most is they tried once and look what happened to them. So you take the smallest city. Get in there and arm them. If anybody comes after them, we got air support. We can take anybody out that comes after them. And then put all the pressure on the biggest city. Cut the cord.
0: Well, I got you. Mm-hmm. No, I hear you, Ray. I appreciate it. Thank you for the vote of confidence, man. I love Florida. So,
1: hey, man, I never heard of you before, but you're doing an excellent job.
0: Well, thank you, my friend. I appreciate that very, very much. Okay, so... and again, I'm not a war guy. I'm just telling you what I think, and I've been on the earth a long time. The president had said early on that they had armed the Kurds, and the Kurds did not take those arms and go in and cause the revolution. I don't know. I believe Trump, so I believe that that's what happened, but I don't know what the result was. I don't think you need the Kurds, and I really don't think you need boots on the ground. They are in such disarray right now, and we do know that's a fact. I mean, I don't know if you were here yesterday when I told the story of the president of Iran was taken to meet with the new supreme leader. They call him the gay Khamenei, the kid of the other Khamenei that we killed. And it was in a dark alley in a darkened car where he wasn't even allowed to shake hands with him. He wasn't allowed to see him. The president of the country wasn't allowed to see the supreme leader. And they don't even think that he met with the supreme leader. It's just somebody there. The supreme leader's probably dead. And after that, there was some sort of issuance of paper that said the power of the country has now been transferred over to the military, and the military runs the country. In other words, they don't know. They have no idea. They're in total disarray. And one of the best war fighters out of all this, believe it or not, on our side, has been Scott Bessent. Scott Bessent is, of course, our Treasury Secretary, and he launched Economic Fury. Okay, and he's been working with Pete Hegseth, and I'll get to Pete in a second, but he's been working with Pete Hegseth on this economic fury. And this economic fury has crippled Iran right now. So they're already on the ropes. They're barely breathing at this point. And they're in disarray. So if you were to take the Strait of Hormuz, and yeah, you use an international coalition because the entire world depends on what comes out of the Strait of Hormuz. So if it takes us to do it first, our might, we can certainly do that. We take total control of the Strait of Hormuz, and then we welcome in the others to come in with their ships and do the patrolling. Then Iran's got nothing. That's the only power chip they've got. They don't have a navy anymore. They don't have an air force. They don't have ways to launch missiles like they had before. The drone capacity is way, way down now. So they just don't have anything other than the Strait of Hormuz. That's the only bargaining chip they have. So that's just, you know, as I was looking through this, I was thinking that's the way to get this thing done and get it over with right now. Now, the Washington Post, I just don't believe. New York Times, I just don't believe. These guys have an agenda. It's an anti-Trump agenda. In many cases, it's an anti-American agenda. And they'll write whatever the snot they want to write in order to advance that agenda. So they came out with this story. We've used up all of our missiles. We don't have any munitions left. And I look at this, and Trump has said, well, we've got all we need. And so I look at this and I say, well, the truth is somewhere in the middle of all this. Because during the Biden years, he gave a whole

0: Joe Pax.
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10: Nice groove right there. That sounds so good. Hey, it's Thursday, y'all. The weekend is right there. You can see it now. You're close enough, you can almost taste the weekend. I call Thursdays Friday Eve because tomorrow's going to be, just take it easy. And I won't be here tomorrow, but Brother Sean Rahm is going to be filling in for Joe Pags tomorrow. It's the Joe Pags Show, and we're live from San Antonio at KTSA, which is the flagship station. And I got a couple more minutes with you at 210-599-5555. Joe's back on Monday. 210-599-5555. How about we head on up to Minnesota? All right, line one is Bob in Minnesota. Trey Ware for Joe Pags. Hey, Bob, what's on your mind?
0: You know, Trump's last term, he bought oil for what, 5 cents a gallon? Remember that? When he buried it and stuck it in barrels and salt mines. And I mean, he had so much oil on storage. And he lost. People got in there, sold the oil. You know, I'm not going to mention names. Now, driving trucks, owning 8 trucks, I burn 15,000 gallons a month. Yeah. And he's in this position where no matter what he does, he's got a knife in his back. The one thing you don't want is someone to pull that knife out, because then you're going to bleed to death. Because if he went over there and did everything like everybody was saying, and I've said it like you've said it, no, don't blow up his power plants.

0: ABC News, I'm Wayne Cabot. Facebook just got a notification from a judge ordering Meta to pay close to $1 billion in fines and penalties for designing Facebook and Instagram with features like endless scrolling, autoplay, notifications. A New Mexico court saying Meta is fueling a youth mental health crisis. A public nuisance, it says. Meta says it has a record of protecting teens and will appeal. Sources tell ABC News that when President Trump backed away from his recent threat to launch a massive attack on Iran, one factor he considered was warnings from advisors that the missile stockpile was dwindling. ABC's Rachel Scott.
1: According to one estimate, the war has used up two-thirds of America's Patriot missiles and more than half of its long-range missile interceptors. Defense Secretary Pete Hegseth has repeatedly insisted there's not a problem.
2: Our stockpiles are great, and they're only get stronger.
0: Oil is higher after a missed deadline to reopen the Strait of Hormuz. This is ABC News.
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0: Hey, welcome back to the program. 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Naysayers always go to the head of the line. Now, you've probably heard that on the show before. Here's a naysayer just to provide me with a good example of that. Hey, Joe, welcome to the program. I understand you disagree with me about something you heard on the show. What is it we disagree about that makes you a naysayer?
20: Only mildly, really, Lars. 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
10: 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It's a pleasure to be with you on a Thursday. 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That's 866-439-5277. Of course, naysayers go to the head of the line on this show. 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You can find it at Lars Larson Show. This one was inspired a bit by what happened in Spokane this past weekend. Spokane, Washington saw a series of fires that burned more than 10,000 acres. They caused the evacuation of more than 65,000 people, destroyed the homes, about 850 of them at latest count. But thank God, not a single person suffered a serious injury. Not a single person was killed, as opposed to the fires in Palisades, California, about a year and a half ago, January of last year, in which a number of people died as a result. And that got us thinking, should convicted arsonists who intentionally cause deadly wildfires, a wildfire that caused a death, should they face the death penalty? My answer to that would be yes. I think the death penalty is very, very effective, and all the evidence out there supports that notion. All the best university studies, and believe me, I cite those studies because they come out of liberal universities that if you thought they were going to come up with a predictable response, they'd say, well, the death penalty does not save lives. No, the best university studies show the death penalty does save lives because it does deter people from doing these deadly things. So should convicted arsonists who intentionally cause deadly wildfires, should they face the death penalty? I'd answer that one yes. You can answer it any way you like. You'll find the question at Lars Larson Show and at LarsLarson.com, and brought to you by AMAC, the Association of Mature American Citizens. AMAC has the conservative values I believe in, so I joined about a decade ago. You can join too. Just go to amac.us or call 888-262-2006. AMAC's better. Better for you and better for America. Now, in yesterday's question, we asked, should there be a limit? How long ICE, Immigrations and Customs Enforcement, can detain somebody without a bond hearing? I said no. There should not be a limit. 72% of you joined me in that no vote, but a surprising 28% of you said yes. There ought to be a limit of some kind. By the way, a couple of updates on a couple of stories that I've been following. 350,000 Haitians who are living in the United States have officially been stripped of their temporary legal status as of today. And they could be detained and they could be deported. This comes weeks after the Supreme Court sided with President Trump in a dispute over TPS. That's the Temporary Protected Status Program. TPS allows people from certain countries to live and work in the United States because it's too dangerous for them to go home. Well, people from Haiti have benefited from TPS since, get this, 2010, the last 16 years. Federal officials have now announced more than $100 million in rewards for capture of key figures in a deadly Mexican drug cartel, along with some new indictments. Acting Attorney General Todd Blanche says the new rewards and charges are part of the Trump administration's ongoing efforts to take the cartels apart that have plagued this country for far too long. Time to get your calls. If you want to join in, it's 866-HEY-LARS. That's 866-439-5277. Send your emails to talk@LarsLarson.com. Our email of the day so far today, but you can send more to talk@LarsLarson.com. Lars, writes Kurt, we have a failing socialized program called Social Security. I'd agree with him on that. As population declines and the workforce drops with free handouts, so does the funding for Social Security. This

0: what he's written to me. The same thing will happen with all socialized government-sponsored programs. I am 20-plus years away from Social Security, but I've been paying in for at least the last 27 years. I've seen everything the government subsidized to make it affordable end up destroying the economy and destroying the free market capitalism. Then the government-elected representatives ask for more taxes and fees to balance out the difference. As a public servant, we get a decent cost of living increase of 6.5%. And then months later, they increase the income tax. So in reality, you'll get an income cut. All I see is more free programs that the radical left pushes. The more I have robbed out of my hard-earned paycheck makes it impossible to live, let alone to get ahead and look forward to retirement. Kurt, I understand the problem you're talking about. The problem is Social Security is a Ponzi scheme. It has been fiscally unsound since the day it was created back in the mid-1930s. It continues to be fiscally unsound today. The only difference between the 1930s and today is that in 1930, the system was about 100 years away from running out of money, which it will in about 2034. But at 1934, they were already running short of money. They were paying out benefits based on monies that hadn't even been paid into the system yet. It was a flawed idea, and it was a terrible idea. It was a Ponzi scheme, and it was a fraud on the American people. But there you are. And now you have to decide, do you fix it up or do you decide to junk it? A shout out to our friends in Kansas City, Missouri, who catch Great Talk Radio all day long on KMBC. That's 980 AM, and you can hear my show there Monday through Friday. And if you believe in supporting American craftsmanship, veterans, and independent talk radio, go to my website, pick up a limited edition Lars Larson Show challenge coin. We finally found a veteran group that could produce those, and we want to benefit them. Not a single dime goes to us. Everyone comes with a personally signed thank you card. And I collect challenge coins, not my own, of course, but we're glad to make one that represents what we do on this program. What's coming up this hour? Maryland says, leave your gun at the church door. Is that constitutional? Florida says, sexually explicit drag shows aren't for kids. Why is that controversial? 600,000 voter files stolen, an admitted hacker, and yet no charges? How does that happen? And take just a moment to cast a vote in my X poll. You'll find the X poll at Lars Larson Show and at LarsLarson.com. Glad to be with you and glad to take your phone calls and emails. Let me tell you about something that I consider a very, very serious warning. Take a listen. Did you hear that? Listen very carefully. That's my phone. It's not ringing. No spam calls. No spam texts. I love that sound of silence. Your phone, probably not as quiet. And here's why. The data brokers have been selling your personal information. And they sell it like it's on clearance. Your phone number, your home address, your email, your family members, political affiliations, even where you do your banking. Those scammers blowing up your phone, they didn't get lucky. They bought your information from the data brokers. 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
0: Hey, welcome back to the Lars Larson Show. It's a pleasure to be with you on a Thursday. The DOJ just sued a Maryland county for stripping gun rights at the church door. does your Second Amendment right end at the door to your church or

0: whether or not an individual can carry a firearm, which is the primary means of self-defense, going back to the colonial era, has always been a hot-button issue. And the reason it is because it involves the most fundamental right that there is, and that is the right to life, your right to self-defense, your right to preserve your life. And therefore, because it is such a fundamental right, governments like to try and limit it. It's playing itself out. If you and I were having this conversation 100 years from now, we'd be talking about the same thing, maybe in a slightly different context. But it's always going to be an issue because government does not like people to have the fundamental rights to protect themselves and to tell the government to go fly a kite.
1: Well, and the thing is, Bob, any one of these private churches, thank God we don't have any government churches, we have private churches, although I guess on a military base you could say that military bases have chapels that I'm sure are non-denominational. But if a church doesn't want to have people carry guns within inside the church, they can certainly post a sign, and that if they find people violating the rule, they can enforce the rule or not enforce the rule if they choose to. What was Maryland thinking when it said we're going to pass a law that prohibits carrying a gun even within 100 yards of multiple locations, including churches? What was the motivation to do this? Do you have any idea?
0: Well, and of course, ultimately these things all boil down to what I call the big C, control. It has to do with control. Government likes to control whatever it is, and they don't like people or private organizations or entities to be able to control things. So this is what it boils down to, and there's nothing that is more important to control than the right to self-defense, the right to protect yourself. That's why this is always going to be a flashpoint, unfortunately.
1: So now we're seeing the Assistant Attorney General, this is Harmeet Dhillon, who runs the Civil Rights Division of the DOJ. Are they going to be able to push back against this and get some traction?
0: I think they will. And I think you and I have talked about this also. Harmeet Dhillon is one of my favorites in this administration because she's got guts. And she is articulate, and she is an unabashed defender of the Second Amendment and the right that it represents. So I'm glad that she's going to be involved, and I certainly hope that she really pushes against this.
1: Hey, by the way, I want to ask you about another subject, but I think you're ready for it. The decision was made today to seek a referral on Anthony Fauci to suggest he committed contempt of Congress by refusing to testify, and you've gotten your background that you're a lawyer, too, aren't you, Bob? Do I remember that right?
0: That I am.
1: You'll confess to that. So when Fauci sat there in front of, the Congress and said, I'm not going to testify, I'm going to invoke the Fifth Amendment to the Constitution, he has or has a presidential pardon from President Autopen, from Joe Biden, that should have made invoking the Fifth Amendment unnecessary, and yet he invoked it anyway. Was he right to refuse to answer questions, given that he has a presidential pardon? He really can't invoke the Fifth Amendment, can he?
0: No, I think, well, he can, but he'll be unsuccessful ultimately, I think. This guy is one of the most arrogant, self-centered guys that I have ever seen. I've never met the man. I never hope to, but just watching him over the years, this man is a disgraceful narcissist. People claim that about some people in public office, but he is a narcissist. And the fact that he had control over lives and money, and apparently still does to some extent, because people think he's a great doctor or whatever, is really a shame on us.
1: You know, it's funny, though, Bob, because I'm not a lawyer, but I read a long, involved piece earlier this week, and it effectively said there have been Supreme Court decisions. Apparently one of them involved a newspaper editor who at one point, I think from New York State, got a pardon. And I'm trying to remember, it might have been from Woodrow Wilson. In any case, he had a pardon, but then he invoked the Fifth Amendment anyway. And they said by doing that, he effectively abandoned his pardon. Is it possible that Anthony Fauci has done the same?
0: Well, now that's very interesting. I remember years ago.

0: looking at that particular case, I forget the reason for it, but that is something that is very, very interesting, because if anybody ought to be prosecuted, if at all possible, it's this guy Fauci for doing that.
1: Well, and I'm hoping that he did, because while it's a long, kind of complicated, involved logic, if you can invoke the Fifth Amendment, because the founders said you can't force people to incriminate themselves, so we're going to give people the Fifth Amendment protection. But if you go ahead and do it anyway, if you invoke the Fifth, but you have a presidential pardon, as I understand it, because I've had people say, well, I'll just plead the Fifth because I don't want to testify. I said, you can't plead the Fifth if you're represented by a lawyer like Bob, and you go to your lawyer and say, can I just plead the Fifth? Your lawyer has to say, if you don't actually face the possibility of being indicted and prosecuted for something, no, you're not allowed to plead the Fifth. And that's always been my understanding. So if you show up with a presidential pardon and then you turn around and plead the Fifth anyway, I understand why the Supreme Court said you're effectively deciding that you have abandoned the pardon that you were given and you're not protected by it. I'd love to see Fauci prosecuted.
0: Well, there's an old Latin expression called being hoisted on your own petard, and I hope he is, because he would deserve it.
1: Absolutely right. Bob, thank you very much. I appreciate the call. That's Bob Barr, former CIA analyst and former member of the United States Congress. Hey, do you want another summer like last summer, where you barely slept at all because you were too hot all night long? Now, people do blame the summertime heat when they get a bad night's sleep, but really, it might be their mattress that's trapping the heat up against your body. If you're already sleeping too hot, summer only makes it worse. 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

0: ABC News, I'm Wayne Cabot. President Trump's choice has won the Republican Tennessee primary in a House district that was majority black until Republicans divided it, hoping for a sweep of all the House seats in that state. Brent Taylor will face Justin Pearson, the Democratic winner, in a district that now tilts Republican. Meta says it will appeal a court ruling in New Mexico today, saying Facebook and Instagram are deliberately designed to put kids at risk. The court ordering Meta to pay $567 million toward youth mental health. ABC transportation reporter Sam Sweeney says airspace over nine states shut down today as systems went offline at Minneapolis Air Traffic Control.
1: Look, we see these problems from time to time, but usually, you know, it happens for just a couple of seconds or a couple of minutes. This is much longer. It seems much more severe, and also not just radars, but the frequencies, the channels, if you will, that the air traffic controllers are able to talk to the aircraft on all went down.
0: This is ABC News.
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14: Hey, welcome back to the Lars Larson Show. I got to put this question to you this way. Should taxpayers trust Democrat Socialists of America, you know, the new face of the Democrat Party, to fix the cost of living when their solution always seems to be using somebody else's money. I'm going to give you an example. The New York Post had a great story about this joker, Brian Romero. Now, consider this. And by the way, you want to join the conversation, that's easy. 866-HEY-LARS. That's 866-439-5277. 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But Brian Romero, a Democratic district leader, is now urging state ethics officials to investigate presumptive Queens Assemblyman-elect Brian Romero. And why? He's just been elected, or he's the Assemblyman-elect, so he hasn't taken office yet. He posted a GoFundMe account that urged the public to help him pay his rent and other living expenses before he takes office. Do you remember back when AOC was first elected to the United States Congress?

I mean, and when you think about the paycheck of an average member of Congress, I think it's $175,000 a year, which means they're probably getting a take-home paycheck that's got to be close to $10,000 or $12,000 every month. And she was complaining about how she couldn't find an apartment in Washington, D.C. that she could afford with a take-home paycheck of $10,000 or $12,000 a month. This guy has now been elected to the Assembly from Queens, New York. And he wants people to pay his rent and his living expenses because he can't support himself. Rosa Sanchez, who's a Democrat district leader who was Romero's election opponent, said he is using the victory in the assembly seat to entice people to give him cash. Now, wouldn't you think, if nothing else, the ethics, the optics of that stink so badly? But she wrote a letter August the 3rd, so a few days ago, to the Legislative Ethics Commission and the Commission on and Lobbying in Government. He took the fundraising page down after he got inquiries and a backlash, but not before he collected about $1,000. Sanchez called the GoFundMe begging, quote, wildly inappropriate, unethical, and unlawful. The public officer's law bans elected officials from soliciting personal donations or gifts intended to influence official duties or serve as a reward for official actions. You can't take an elected position and then turn it into cash in your pocket. Veteran election lawyer Keith Corbett said he's never seen a political candidate at the federal, state, or local level appeal for funds to pay personal bills. But he said it may have been legal. He said, I've never seen a candidate do a GoFundMe page before. It's not a violation. You know what? I'm not a lawyer, but I think it is a violation. If you're taking your elected official position and you're saying, give me some cash, the open invitation is, and if you give me some cash, I'll make sure your issue gets taken care of. He was endorsed by Zohran Mamdani. He was endorsed by Letitia James, the attorney general, and, of course, by AOC. He had previously said it was a mistake, said he didn't keep any of the money he collected on the GoFundMe page, and he took the page down. But this is what passes for ethics by Democrats. And if you're asking me, Lawrence, what would you say if a Republican did it? I'd have the same objection if a Republican did anything like that. By the way, speaking of Republicans, is presidential security keeping up with the threats against President Trump? A man carrying a loaded handgun and hollow point ammunition arrested at Donald Trump's Los Angeles area golf club. That was right before his scheduled visit. The suspect was seen photographing and filming the grounds while appearing to monitor security operations. They found a 16-round magazine loaded with ammunition in his pocket, a loaded pistol in his car. A search of his home showed up an illegally modified rifle, a second pistol, body armor, all kinds of stuff. Now, are we keeping up with security for a president? Or has it become so commonplace now to report on attempts on Donald Trump's life that the public no longer gets shocked by it anymore? Oh, and then there's this. Should taxpayers be on the hook for another multi-billion dollar student loan bailout? Now, if you listen to this show, you understand. I don't believe in bailing out any of these students. They're going to tell you, but I decided to get a degree in button sorting or beetle tracking or making bayberry candles, you know, to refer to a Robert Heinlein line. This is the crazy stuff. If you went out and got a stupid degree from a university, that's your fault. It was your choice what kind of degree to pursue. You borrowed the money. You need to pay it back. But a $23 billion class action settlement between the Department of Education could result in debt forgiveness for about 500,000 student loan borrowers following years of disputes. An advocacy group that brought the lawsuit forward, and they did this about 7 years ago, said dozens of schools were implicated for significant institutional misconduct. Most of those schools have now closed. And the plaintiff argued that the schools misled them with false promises that their education would lead to higher earnings, transferable credits, and stable careers. They also say the Trump administration delayed delivering the settlement that they were entitled to.
I think a whole bunch of this student loan payoff nonsense, it's all about entitlement. Oh, and then I got to mention this. Florida, I think Florida is doing exactly the right thing. Shouldn't every single state in America put this kind of restriction in place? Florida has a law now. It says no children at drag shows. That law has now been upheld by a federal appeals court, upholding the law that bans children from attending drag shows, a measure put in place with the support of Governor Ron DeSantis. In an 8-5 opinion, it was handed down day before yesterday. The majority ruled the law was constitutional, and those on the dissenting side criticized the measure as overreach. I'd ask you this. Even if you have friends who are transgender, what kind of adult transgender wants to perform in drag in front of children? Doesn't that immediately tell you that is a sick puppy right there? If you've got an adult who likes to perform in drag in front of children, I think you're a sicko. And I think Florida's right to protect the kids. By the way, there's a brand new free report, and I want you to get your hands on it, and it won't cost you a dime. It's called The Secret War on Cash. 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
9: Hey, welcome back to the Lars Larson Show. It's a pleasure to be with you. I'm glad to get your phone calls and emails. I got a couple of things I want to mention, just a couple of cleanup items. Number one, Mayor Zohran Mamdani of New York City received a decidedly chilly reception from some Staten Islanders. This happened two nights ago, Tuesday night, drawing loud boos and jeers and profanity when he appeared at the borough's annual National Night Out Against Crime celebration in Midland Beach. Mamdani arrived evening as more than 3,500 residents and families gathered at Turtle Circle on the Midland Beach boardwalk. Now, this is a big event. It involves police. 43rd annual NYPD Patrol Borough Staten Island National Night Out. As the mayor made his way to the stage, sections of the crowd erupted in boos, some attendees shouting for him to leave. Despite the hostile response, Mamdani delivered a brief greeting. So then contrast that with one of Mamdani's fellow Democrats, Amy Klobuchar, in Minnesota. She showed up at a big farm festival going on in Minnesota, and she tried to insist to the crowd she had always been a big supporter of enforcement on the border. In other words, she's trying to make people believe she was actually in favor of enforcing America's immigration laws. No, I don't think so. The crowd in that case actually laughed at Amy Klobuchar. Kind of suggests that maybe reporters have her measure. Maybe they understand what's going on. And then in nearby Wisconsin, should a diagnosis of bipolar disorder, should it matter when Wisconsin voters pick a governor? Consider this, the post-millennial. That's our friend Andy Ngo, the investigative journalist. He points out far-left candidate and front-runner for Democrats for governor in Wisconsin, Francesca Hong, And she is a piece of work. If you followed some of the craziness she's been associated with, she has already admitted to being diagnosed as bipolar, a mental health condition that can lead to somebody having manic episodes as well as more depressive episodes, which can last between days and weeks. She is currently the Democrat primary poll leader for the gubernatorial race. She told a magazine in an interview a couple of years ago that when she was younger, she had a mental breakdown and was diagnosed with bipolar disorder. Michael Schellenberger, who's a journalist, posted, "Bipolar disorder is a serious mental illness. It is highly treatable with lithium. I don't think it's disqualifying, but voters deserve to know if Francesca Hong is getting professional care and what it is." Hong is a card-carrying member of the Democrat Socialists of America. She is slated to be the Democrat nominee for governor if the polls play out the way they appear to be playing out right now. And then consider this. Did Marine One, that is the presidential helicopter, did it nearly repeat last year's deadly helicopter crash in Washington, D.C.? A helicopter carrying President Trump came less than 1 mile from a passenger jet above Washington on Tuesday of this week after garbled communications with Reagan International's control tower delayed air traffic controllers from clearing nearby air traffic before taking off. The crew of Marine One, that's the call sign for the helicopter that carries the president, made three attempts to warn controllers at National Airport that they were 3 minutes away from taking off. The communications appear not to have been heard by air traffic control. That put the presidential helicopter in the flight path of an Envoy Air passenger jet. Seemed a lot like what happened last year. You remember when a fixed-wing plane ran into a military helicopter at their closest proximity? Marine One was 0.8 of a mile, about 4,000 feet lateral distance, about 700 feet of vertical space from that passenger jet, according to two people with knowledge of what happened at the FAA. And then consider this. Is the College Board actually starting to grade the tests for advanced placement in high school? Are they grading on a curve? In 2021, only 17% of high school students that took the AP English test earned the top marks on the exam. 4 years later, the number for getting top marks has ballooned to more than 43%. Sounds like more than a little bit of grade inflation there. The major markup on grades for the AP English Lit test is one of the dramatic rise in passing rates since the COVID pandemic. Now, does it make sense that students who are taking these tests, having been denied about a year of schooling during the pandemic, are somehow doing twice as well? Students earning a 5 on the AP test rose 61% on 9 subjects from 2021 to 2025. It sounds to me like there's a little bit of cheating that's going on. Oh, and then consider this. Is artificial intelligence watching your kid's bus ride a good thing? Yeah. This is going on in Indiana. Greater Clark County Schools rolled out AI dash cameras on 12 buses to start the new school year. If it notices anything, so this is if the AI detects that the bus is involved in hard braking or distracted driving, it alerts officials within seconds. They say you've got another bus monitor watching you. Big Brother is watching you. The camera turns on as soon as the ignition starts and stops rolling 5 minutes after the engine turns off. It detects when somebody is too close to the bus. It detects when there is sudden acceleration, rapid braking, or what they call distracted driving. We get instant alerts if we've got a cyclist or if we've got a kid that is too close to the bus. Now, what they've found is there's no AI detection as far as facial recognition. The only thing we even save are videos if it has a license plate on it, or if somebody passes what's called the stop arm. That's where the stop sign comes out that tells people don't cross the bus, don't pass the bus, because the bus is stopped and it's either taking on kids or letting them off. Installing the equipment did not cost the district anything. There's a monthly fee of $13.95 per bus for the service doesn't sound like it's terribly expensive, but would you feel better if you knew that your school district had another way of monitoring the performance of both the bus driver that's carrying your kids and the kids that are on board it, and whether or not they're getting too close to the bus at various

0: times it might put their lives at risk. Sounds like it's going to be awfully attractive, although I'm not crazy about AI. I think AI gives me the heebie-jeebies most of the time. Oh, and should military family members get a pass when it comes to deportation? Consider this. Donald Trump's administration has now detained dozens of parents and spouses of active duty U.S. troops as it rolls back immigration protection for military families. The Associated Press looked at this, so take that with a grain of salt. The AP is very, very left-wing. More than 50 parents and spouses of active duty service members have been detained since Donald Trump took office for a second term. Well, if the wife or the husband of a military service member is an illegal alien, should the law apply to them? I don't think the law should not apply simply because your spouse is in the military. Glad to be with you on a Thursday. Don't forget First Amendment Friday, and don't forget to check out our challenge coins. You'll find them at LarsLarson.com.
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4: From ABC News, I'm Wayne Cabot. This has been one of the worst days for summer getaways. First, an airspace shutdown in 9 states across the Midwest. Now storms temporarily shutting down arrivals and departures in the Northeast. Currently more than 800 flight cancellations. More than 9,000 delays nationwide, most from weather. But there are some lingering delays from the Midwest airspace closure earlier today.
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6: What's going on with the airspace?
7: Center is shut down, completely shut down. I think they're having frequency and or radar issues, so that's what the issue is. And there, as of now, zero updates.
8: The FAA says they're still investigating what exactly caused this massive outage.
4: ABC's Alex Perez reporting from Chicago. President Trump's choice has won the Republican Tennessee primary in a House district that was majority black until Republicans divided it, hoping for a sweep of all the House seats in that state. Brent Taylor will face Justin Pearson, the Democratic winner, in a district that now tilts Republican. An official tells ABC News the number of critical air defense missiles is extremely low. President Trump said today that the U.S. has what it needs. ABC senior Pentagon reporter Luis Martinez hears that Patriot missiles are down by 2/3 and the THAAD inventory has been cut in half.
9: Making one of these missiles can take a very long time. It's estimated that it takes about 2 years to make an individual Patriot missile, and the same time frame for THAAD missiles. There are a lot of components, a lot of sophisticated parts. They all have to be brought in. They all have to be made. How do you expand this significantly? That's the time constraint right now. It could take a long time before we see replenishment of what's been used so far.
4: A New Mexico court orders Instagram and Facebook parent Meta to pay $567 million to address harms to young people through designs like endless scrolling. You're listening to ABC News.
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4: Scientists for the first time have used AI to create viruses that don't exist in nature. A paper published today in the journal Science gives hope for treating genetic disorders and antibiotic-resistant infections, but it gives fear about rogue researchers maybe making a bioweapon. Researchers trained AI to predict DNA sequences, much like how ChatGPT predicts the next word in a sentence. The AI-created virus was able to infect bacterial cells in a lab. We're told it did not use viruses that harm humans. The nation's salmonella outbreak, tied to specifically recalled jalapenos, has grown now to 345 cases, 27 states, 36 hospitalizations. They came from Sinaloa, Mexico, distributed by restaurants including Chipotle and Qdoba. ABC News medical correspondent Dr. Darian Sutton says government cuts have made tracing it harder.
11: It is already difficult to trace back and do these interviews. They're also operating at a deficit of human resources. The FDA down 20%, the CDC down 25% during the Trump administration. The lack of resources is likely contributing to the difficulty in trying to find the source and contain these outbreaks.
4: A Georgia woman says a hospital labeling error caused her to be wrongly diagnosed with cancer and undergo a unneeded hysterectomy. Cassandra Barksdale claims that Kaiser Permanente used another patient's tissue sample mistakenly labeled as hers. Wayne Cabot, ABC News.
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14: Like if someone's like, oh, that person's a raging bee, you expect them to be mean, right? And to be a raging bee. And when they're not, you're like, that's interesting. Why the disconnect? It is a very serious thing to try to divide the West, because the West is a superpower, the United States in particular. We are the baddest-ass kids on the block.
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America will never be a socialist country. And I was right. What I didn't say is what they're trying to do, not they want to skip socialism. They want to go right down to the bottom of the barrel. That's communism. They want it to be a communist country. We're not letting them have it as a communist country, not even for a minute. Not even for a minute. Together, we will defeat communism, socialism, and Marxism in America once and for all. It's defeated. It's going to go down. It always goes down, but sometimes it takes a lot of people with it. It takes too long. You got to nip it in the bud. 100%. When I watch Abdul, he's full of

0: I could be the greatest communist in history. I tell everybody here, would you like a free house? We'll take one from your neighbor. Would you like free rent? We'll take it from whoever. We'll take your building away from the landlord that makes 2%, and we'll run the building ourselves. What they don't say, and what Republicans should say, is that at the end of a year, you'll have nothing but death, squalor, poverty. You'll have a life of hell.
1: As a socialist, as a guy who's trying to stand up for the working man, where did he do the best? He did the best among wealthy white liberals and among new immigrants to the United States of America. He basically represents the modern Democratic coalition, which is self-hating white liberals united to people who just came to the country for the first time and don't actually have the sense of appreciation for it that they should. Those are the people who are voting for Al Sayed. He doesn't have a constituency among the working class he pretends to represent.
2: Well, as you can see, no shortage of insanity to cover today. Just domestic stuff, but also the DSA, which has been on the top of everybody's, on the forefront of everybody's mind. I don't know why everyone's having an existential crisis over it, because we've known about this for quite some time. I keep telling everybody, we've known that they've been going this way for quite some time. And now I think the rest of the nation is finally maybe waking up to it. So the big question when you're talking about Al Sayed, when you're talking about some of these elections, whatever it is, the big question is going to be how effective are these smaller wins in these states that, you know, typically are pretty left-leaning? Is that going to be that win? Is that going to set up maybe a trend for the rest of the country? When the discussion was, oh, well, the win in Michigan, that's in America's heartland. I did a thing last night. I was looking and trying to see how many different stories I could pull up that said that, right? Oh, this win, America's heartland. They really, really, as you know, they really want that whole America's heartland trend. They want to be able to say that. They want that keyword. They want to be able to say and showcase, look at all of these Islamists that are winning in these states. It's showing that, you know, it's effective and we're finally making headway. But that's in that's why I call it Little Mogadishu. It's in that area where you have a crazy diaspora of Islamists. I'm not going to say people from, I mean, just straight up Islamists. That's like the culture, the religion, the government, you know, everything. And so, you know, I think it's getting an undue amount of attention, and people are at, I mean, yes, it shouldn't have even spread that far, but it's been spreading up there for quite some time anyway. I just note how these little narratives are being built. Just note how they're, because the way that they're talking about it, and Michigan has been voting pretty reliably blue for quite some time. Trump has been one of the only Republicans that has been able to pierce, you know, what they call that blue wall. And that blue wall, that's always been that firewall for the Democrat Party. You have the blue wall states, right? You have California, and you have Oregon, and you have Washington, and you have, you know, all of these states that have been reliably, you know, pretty reliably Democrat. You have Minnesota,

0: Michigan, Illinois. I mean, pretty much of the almost all of the Northeast. Even though it's weird, like in places like New Hampshire, you have a sizable number of people who vote Democrat, but yet that whole area, that whole because of the way that it's gerrymandered, ends up taking the state fully, entirely Democrat. So it's the blue wall states. Trump was like one of the only candidates ever to really get in there and be super competitive. And Democrat, that's one of the reasons why they keep saying, oh, the heartland, oh, Michigan. They're trying to make a show to their donors that, oh, look, we're winning some of this back. We're winning some of this back. So these states, they're incredibly important. And they really, I mean, when you lose a blue, when a Democrat loses a blue wall state, that Democrat typically loses the election. Al Gore, right? He didn't take New Hampshire in 2000. John Kerry hadn't won a couple of these states. Joe Biden was actually struggling until you had Clyburn save him with South Carolina. So, I mean, that's all. And Reagan carried it. Reagan, I mean, really not since Reagan had any Democrat really broken through. Reagan carried all of those states except for Minnesota in 1984. So, because I saw this trending and I was fascinated as to why they were trying to really plant that in your minds. And that's why they're doing a couple of things. They're signaling to their donors. They're also trying to pick away at the Republican morale. And they're trying to make it look like, look, this state where Trump was like pretty competitive. Look, it voted for an Islamist. Look at it. It's kind of, that's what they're looking at. That's what they're looking at. So,
1: Just primaries. Come on.
0: I know it's just primaries, but think about it though. When has the DSA ever had a candidate that ever made it that far in a primary, especially in one of these incredibly important states? Never.
2: That's a good
0: So
2: point.
0: that is significant.
2: But also, when have Democrats themselves not have anyone they can put up to the plate? Because that's exactly what we're seeing here.
0: I don't know how much that's going to how much it's going to count. Yeah. I mean, I don't know. And Trump made Michigan fall when he this was back in 24. He took that he took Michigan, and that was a rarity. So that's they're like, look, Trump was so competitive and he was so victorious in 24, but look what happens now, 2 years later, and we've got a socialist candidate. They're gonna target Mike Rogers. Just saying. So it's one of the things that I kind of want. I want you to be aware of how I, because I'm watching these narratives be built. I'm watching them get built, and I'm just Now a couple of other things. Fauci looks like they're gonna hold him in contempt. They passed that referral. So the Senate that was led by Rand Paul, the Senate committee that was led by Rand Paul, they voted to hold him in contempt because he wouldn't answer a single question. Wasn't one of the questions that they asked him, and we didn't play all of them, but wasn't one of the questions they were asking him literally like, can you read the Fifth Amendment? And he was like, I would like to cite my Fifth Amendment privilege. I can't stand him, that Hoggle from Labyrinth, who at least was helpful. Hoggle was helpful. I feel like it's mean to Hoggle. Shouldn't make that comparison. I'm gonna do it anyway. But the Wall Street Journal reported that they also now have a copy of his iPhone that he was using while he was managing and advising POTUS about the pandemic. I really want to know what's all in there. How much do you want to bet that the man has an entire folder in his photo collection of just like press clippings of himself where he would, he does. He has a very kind of sort of psychotic aesthetic to him, right? So I don't know what all his phone's gonna, what all it's gonna show, but that's apparently, that could be a sideshow because, his diaries, they're still pouring through. I've never seen a man keep so many diaries. Dear diary. So they're voting to hold him in contempt. And, ultimately, if there's going to be any kind of legal penalty, that's going to be something that happens not nationally. That's going to be a state issue. So I'm really hoping that these AGs get on the ball with this. So, we'll,

kind of see with that whether or not they make that happen, because it's ultimately going to be them. It's going to come down to these state AGs, and that's one of the reasons why they had that big discussion about, you know, whether he was perjuring himself, et cetera, et cetera. So, but holding him in contempt and considering, like some people were saying, that there could be charges brought against him. They're betting on it right now. Polymarket, I think, has a 37% chance that he's going to be charged by Christmas. That doesn't seem encouraging. So POTUS has told leakers, because all of these stories that are coming out about the missile supply, and we talked about that with General Kellogg earlier, POTUS said, we have plenty of missiles, but your supply of freedom is about to dwindle, basically, is what he's telling them. He was saying, no, we're not running out of munitions. And this was something that SecWar also said. I linked it to you in your prep chapter and verse over at Substack that came out this morning. So POTUS is batting down those leaks because media outlets have been running with this story, another narrative that is being crafted. They've been running with this story that we're out of all of these munitions and this is horrible. And so the United States better not, you guys better not say anything to Iran. And I just find it hysterical that people like Tucker Carlson have jumped all over it. And Gal Sharpton, the sentient ward on the backside of Al Sharpton that popped off and became its own race hustler and began doxing conservatives during Gamergate and married a gay, you know, not even hereditary titled fake lord over in Britain. But I digress. Those people have been really, you know, the Red-Green Alliance, they're rooting for America's downfall, and they've really been pushing this. But the problem is that this is old hat, as we've discussed. And it's even being disputed. If I was the United States, I would want my enemies to think I've depleted things. Right. Do you honestly expect SecWar to come out and go, guys, look, I went and I counted them by hand. Here's exactly how many. And by the way, here's where they're stored. And here's also the fob that you can get just used to bypass security and take them if you want. I don't want them to let us know how many we have. So them coming out and going, guys, especially when I've seen this weaponized during the Biden-Harris saga, I just don't put a lot of stock in it. Now, do I think that we need to constantly make more? Yes. I want to have so many that people, you know, are, you know, we have to make, you know, statues out of them or totems out of them, or we have to, I don't know. I just want to be overrun with interceptors and long-range missiles and all kinds of other ordnance. So POTUS says, quote, the U.S. has massive amounts of munitions, especially certain types, he says. And additionally, large amounts are being manufactured and shipped to the U.S. as needed. Defense companies are building the largest number of plants and factories in our country's history. The other question that no one actually answered is when they're talking about taking ordnance from, like, running out, is this just in certain theaters? Nobody in the press has actually been able to identify that or answer that question, and that's important because you have different theaters, different hemispheres, different storage of munitions, ordnance, etc. And I'm just wondering if that's one for one specific area, or are they talking about in totality? Because nobody who's leaking to the press seems to know enough about it to actually leak the right kind of information that would be the most damning. So we got a lot more on the way as we roll towards headlines and get you set up. Our partners that we have, I'm trying to pull, where did this go? 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
7: And now, all of the news you would probably miss. It's time for Dana's Quick Five.
8: I must inform you that we have another milkshake duck. Miss North Carolina had her title removed as Miss USA bosses condemn racism, homophobia, and transphobia. So Brittany Boltonhouse, 27, won the contest last month. She was going to compete nationally, but her title was revoked by the event organizers, and the runner-up is going to take her crown in place at the competition. So apparently they said the decision to revoke her title wasn't made lightly. They did a thorough review of recently surfaced information based on the totality of circumstances, blah, blah, blah. What's that information? Apparently a screenshot from X that shows posts from an account that is believed to have belonged to her, referencing the N-word in 2017 and 2019. And they... I don't know where the other trans stuff or other stuff comes from, but apparently that's, they said that we don't tolerate racism, homophobia, transphobia, or anything like that. So they took the title. So I don't know. I don't even know what.
9: So it's not about looks so much anymore?
8: No. I mean, I don't think you should say stupid stuff online, obviously, and don't play into the left's identity politics. But I just don't know that I trust anything anymore. Honestly, the way that it's, I don't know. Gene-edited beagles may solve a future option for people that have dog allergies. Beagles? People would be allergic to beagles? I love beagles. But now they're trying to, that's kind of interesting that that's the breed that they're using for that. I just hope that doesn't mean more increased testing on beagles. So they talk about a guy who sneezed with dogs. And then now he's going to be able to get a hypoallergenic gene-edited beagle. Or maybe just take a flippin' Benadryl.
9: Or get another breed.
8: Yeah, or get a different, yeah. Or maybe don't have a dog then. I can't, like, I don't really, I'm not a cat person at all. And I'm actually pretty allergic to cats. I'm super allergic to cats. Cats, chicken feathers, so I can't do any down feathers and anything like that. And cedar, I'm super allergic to those three things. So I can't actually be around cats. Like, if people have cats, I can't go to their house. if they have cats.

0: No joke. And also, I don't want to go to their house if they have cats. I'm just not. It's one of those things that's like convenient, you know? Anyway, let's see. Mountain lions improve California road safety. Okay. Mountain lions. Are they smacking the cars back on the road? I don't know. I'm wondering. California drivers, apparently they hit 100,000 deer each year. But now without those mountain lions, that could even be more. They're eating all the ground carp. They're eating all the deer. So that's really what it is. They're just eating deer. That nature's working, and all the people in California are shocked. Like, oh my gosh, look what happens when you don't overregulate predators and you just let nature take its course. It's crazy. Puerto Rico begins water rationing in San Juan and other major cities as a crisis deepens. This is a crazy story coming from The Independent. Residents are going to lose running water for up to 48 hours at a time. They're having a rotating rationing schedule. Dang, Juan, I hope your family's not going to be hit hard by this. Good heavens. We have a lot more on the way. Stick with us. What's worse than summer heat? 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
6: ABC News, I'm Wayne Cabot. A notification to Facebook it won't like, and Instagram. A court in New Mexico saying Meta must pay $567 million for harm to young people through addictive designs like endless scrolling, autoplay, and notifications. A charge Meta denies. At the airports, bad day for the summer getaway. Airspace shut down in 9 states in the Midwest from a still unexplained system failure in Minneapolis.
7: Not just radars, but the frequencies, the channels, if you will, that the air traffic controllers are able to talk to the aircraft on, all went down.
6: That's ABC's Sam Sweeney. And storms have been causing problems to worsen. Ground stops across the Northeast. Many flights canceled. Thousands delayed nationwide. President Trump says the military has what it needs, but an official tells ABC News that critical air defense missiles are extremely low. Patriot missiles and THAAD missiles cut way down. This is ABC News.
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3: I wouldn't do anything else.
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0: Welcome back to the program, Dana Lash with you. I saw this video, and I put it in Slack. I think we should have it in Slack, but it shows this, I believe I put it in Slack. Let me put this, positive I did. It shows this couple that ended up, this was in Judea and Samaria in Israel. It's an Israeli couple. They accidentally entered Jenin, this town, and or village rather, that is in Judea and Samaria. It's in like section A of Judea and Samaria, or what the West calls incorrectly West Bank. But when I was over there, and the reason I'm pointing this out, and we can show it without video. So these people, they accidentally made a wrong turn and went into this village. They had no idea where they were going. And it does get weird, because apparently, like, at one point there were certain roads that only these people used and certain roads that only these people used. And there's a lot of construction that's happening over there. So I actually am not surprised that somebody would get turned around quite easily. And they have those red signs there. But also, if you're maybe not paying attention to the red signs, then, you know, you end up going into Section A. Now, Section A is the area that the quote-unquote Palestinian Authority controls both the overall security and the day-to-day stuff there. B, it's Israeli security, and the Palestinian Authority controls the day-to-day stuff. And then C is all Israeli control. So this was in Section A. Now, the car that went in there, they ended up getting surrounded. They came under a barrage of stones, and people were throwing bricks, and they had to escape. Thankfully, they were uninjured, to a different area. They had to, like, run and, like, essentially leave their vehicle behind. And it's kind of crazy to see that. And again, that was section A there. And one of the reasons that they knew that the car was Israeli is that even in Israel, even in Judea and Samaria, and even in near and around Gaza, they have different colored license plates. So the Israelis have yellow plates and the quote unquote Palestinians have white plates. So if you look in that video, if you can throw that up again, if you look in the video, all the cars have white plates. And then you see the one white car that has a yellow plate. And that's how everybody knew, oh, that's an Israeli car because it has a yellow plate and all the other ones were white. And the white ones, again, were Palestinian and the yellow ones are Israeli. So that's how they knew immediately. So they began, they started like walking up to the car. There's other video that's a little more graphic, but they like blocked them in. People with motorcycles surrounded them and it got a little, it got crazy. And that's just if you, you know, accidentally go in there. It's not like they even went in there and were trying to start trouble or anything. It was just this couple that mistakenly entered Jenin and they came under this barrage of stones and brick. And the reason I bring that up is because you're supposed to believe that there exists some sort of moderate contingency. And when I was over there, it was because we talked to everybody. There was at one meeting that we had with an Israeli Muslim in Nazareth. We were in Nazareth, which is a Muslim majority town. There's very few Christians there. And I know. And we met at in Nazareth with this Israeli Muslim activist. And I would say by the quote unquote Palestinian, and by the way, I don't like using that word because again, it's a made up term. And if you want to know the origin, we've talked about it a million times before on the show. It was literally a term that was made up by Hadrian after the second Judean uprising. And it was done to spite the Jews by naming the area after one of their greatest enemies that hadn't been seen in the area for 200 years. And they weren't even from that area. They were literally seafaring people, the Philistines from Crete. So that's where that name came from, as a way to like narratively divorce them from the land. So anyway, this guy that we met with, this Israeli Muslim activist, he would be, by quote unquote Palestinian standards, a moderate, right? He didn't really believe in Sharia. There were a couple of, you know, because I asked him a couple of questions and I didn't like his answer on some of them, especially where it concerned like IDF and kids and, you know, Judea and Samaria and Gaza. And he was very hesitant to give an answer on that. And I immediately thought, yeah, man, I don't trust you. I'm sorry, but I did. That was my first thought. I'm being very honest about this. So, but even he was saying, he was asked about Section A. I think it was Jason Rantz who I was with, asked him about Section A. And he was like, yeah, you shouldn't go in there. Even if you're an American Christian. Even if you're, you shouldn't, definitely if you're Israeli, but if you're a Christian, you should not go. You should not go to these areas. He told us that. He wasn't the only Israeli Muslim that told us that. Bedouins were telling us that, Israeli Bedouins. So we didn't go into Section A because I just didn't want to get stoned to death. And we didn't go into Gaza. We were at the Gazan border. We didn't go to Gaza because I didn't want to get raped to death, like what happened with the Nova Festival. So I bring this up because how do you live in coexistence with that? That's crazy. And the roads, like I said, they're very confusing. They are confusing because there's so much construction and there's certain rules for certain parts. I mean, there's a lot that you have to contend with just to keep a status quo, right? Like Church of the Holy Sepulchre. The status quo, I don't know if you know this about the church. It is down to who can even like wash what step. Not even kidding you. They have this like strict decree that regulates ownership and maintenance and worship and all of that, that go amongst not just the six denominations, but also like the people who close. I think the people who close it are Muslims and they've been doing it for like 1500 years. It's the same family. It's like a very, they literally, they're called the key holders. It's two local Muslim families that open and close the big doors every day so that not, you know why the reason they do it? So that they don't want to have apparently like inter-Christian denominational fights over who does what. There's this ladder that's outside of the window at Church of the Holy Sepulchre that plays into the status quo of it. And that used to be, apparently there were a couple of priests up there that would like that like to get outside and smoke a cigarette on this little tiny little, almost like a false balcony, but it's like a little balcony above the main entrance. And there's this wooden ladder up there. And they had it because a while ago people were doing like tuck pointing or something, and then they used it to, you know, get out there and smoke. And then that ended up having to stay out there for forever because a status quo fell over one time in a storm, a rare storm. And everybody freaked out, and they were trying to figure out who's going to put it back up. They've actually had to replace it a couple of times. It must be there. I mean, it is crazy, the status quo over how people fight over everything. It's just one of the wildest things I think I've ever seen. But that's the status quo that concerns the Church of the Holy Sepulchre, which is an amazing thing to go inside. It is truly just unbelievable. I mean, there's literally a building within a building, and there's all, I mean, it's wild. But I play that video, I put that video up to show you just how do you have people that, how do you live side by side with that? How do you deal with that? I hope, and I have a column that's out this week in the Washington Times, I hope the administration just gets out of their way. Just stays out of their way. It doesn't tell them what to do over there. There are a lot of people in the West who've never, I think you really need to go, first off. You need to go for the biblical history alone, which is amazing. But also to really understand a lot of the stuff that's happening in the news and a lot of the issues that the administration is kind of watching and figuring out how it's going to step depending on how Israel deals with this or that. I think it's important to have that context. There's a lot over there that is, I mean, it's like you're drinking from a fire hose, the amount of history and then all the other things that you're just merely observing day to day. I mean, it's stunning. Like when we were in Jaffa and I was drinking my little, you know, lemonade slushy, and there's a monastery and a mosque right next to each other. Everybody seemed pretty chill. Everybody seemed pretty chill. There's definitely a difference between Israeli Arabs and quote unquote Palestinians. Way, way different. Big difference. So I thought that video was very insightful, and not like inciting, but like insight. So just crazy stuff. We were talking a little bit about yesterday, the income tax situation in Missouri and that amendment that failed. And I was talking to some of my family about it. They were sad about it, too. They were discussing the issue of the wording, because when you look at the wording of the proposal of this proposal to change the amendment and get rid, actually, it was a gradual phase out of the income tax. They made sure to mention that, oh, the tax revenue, 63% of the state's general revenue in fiscal year, what did they say, fiscal year 25. Oh, they made sure. They made sure to try to scare everybody half to death with that language. And I was looking at the way that it was worded on the ballot. So the ballot language, it was, shall the Missouri Constitution be amended to require legislative phase out of the individual state income tax based on revenue growth and authorize the expansion of sales and use taxes, curtail the constitutional limits on taxing goods and services, and require local tax rate cuts without reducing school funding if local sales tax revenue increases. The proposal has no direct impact on state or local tax revenue, blah, blah, blah. And the fair ballot language was the expansion of sales and use taxes. Everybody made sure to be like, oh, 63%. People see, oh, wait, entitlements are this. This is how much entitlements are funded by. Oh, we can't vote that. I mean, it immediately is authored in a way that is going to, if you're not deep diving into it and reading between the lines, you're going to be, you're going to question, wait a minute. Is that really what we want to do? That's the problem that Republicans grapple with. I mean, they could easily reduce or eliminate income tax across the nation. They would have to cut spending and cut entitlements, and nobody wants to do that. I can't tell you how many Republican elected officials and candidates to whom I've spoken where I say, do you know how easy you could just make this case? And they say, well, you know, we're not going to do that. We're not going to go out there and tell people we're going to cut their entitlements. That's just a losing proposition. And just, you know, keep in mind that these elected leaders are merely just reflections of the people that send them to D.C. But I think voters trusting their state legislature is a very difficult thing, because after COVID, I don't think that there is a limitation on public cynicism, right? And for good measure. I don't think anybody, no jury would discuss it. One of my friends said there was no organic support for the amendment, and there was a lot spent to pass it. And I couldn't believe the difference, 80 to like 16 or something, 83 to 16, something insane like that. I've never seen that much of a difference on any amendment ever. And on something where that has to do with income tax, that's the other thing. I'm like, what is wrong with, and I know people had questions on it. As a conservative, my immediate default is, yes, I want no income taxes. Yes, I want to, because my understanding of it, and I talked with a lawyer friend of mine back in Missouri, is that, you know, technically, because people were worried about where they were going to get the other taxation from, where are they going to get the other methods of taxes, but subsequent tax proposals and increases still have to navigate through and be passed by the legislature. And then which then created the flaw of, well, where do you get the number that the income tax brings in? And they said, well, we're going to expand sales tax to reach services that have never been taxed previously. And then we'll raise that rate slightly. So it's going to expand the scope of things that are going to be taxed in terms of sales tax. And then that percentage is going to be slightly increased, which I don't think that they provided specificity on what that number would have been. And it was a 5-year phase out, and they were going to phase it out as it was essentially being written and implemented. So that's how it was essentially, that's how it was structured. So it's the fear, I think there was some fear mongering about cuts to public services for sure. We can talk more about this in the next hour. But I also think that, man, where was Republican messaging, though, on some of this? It's very interesting because I follow all of these issues, and I actually was pretty certain that this would pass. I got that one wrong. I was pretty certain this would pass because I'm like, people are going to read between the lines, and surely they're going to know that they can be able to, they're going to peddle, like pepper their legislators with questions on this stuff. So I don't know. There's a lot like what services would it extend to? We'll come back to this because I know we got Florida Man on the way. Our partners for the program that help bring you the program, by the way, it's our friends over at Chapter. Look, Medicare is honestly, I'm going to be honest with you. I think it's purposely confusing. I think it's done so to try to harangue people into super expensive plans that don't cover what they need. And then they're on the hook for that for the rest of that term. It's on purpose. That's how people get in the wrong plan. Chapter was created and exists to cut through all of that confusion. So if you are on Medicare or if you're getting ready to go on Medicare, they don't sell you on like one or two companies. They are the only advisor that compares every single Medicare plan in the country to find out what best fits you and your doctors, your prescriptions, and your budget. They're an honest translator to explain all of these options about Medicare to you in plain English, so you avoid the landmines that are great for insurance companies but are horrible for your wallet and your savings. And the people who work with Chapter on average save over $1,100 a year on healthcare costs, and that is just from them getting into the right plan instead of going with whatever was pushed at them. It's super free and fast to talk to Chapter. They can get it all buttoned up in under 20 minutes. 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
15: It's his life mission to make bad decisions. It's time for Florida Man.
0: All right. So first up, a Florida. Oh, this is horrible. Oh, gosh. What? And So a Florida man was arrested because he stole a teddy bear that had had child's ashes in it from a woman that he met on a dating app. Okay. Why I'm so confused as to how this happened. Flagler County Sheriff's Office. This happened just literally a couple days ago. They were dispatched on August 1st to help Flagler Beach police officers with an investigation into a suspect. This guy went to the police after a woman went to the police and said this guy had been controlling and aggressive. He tracked down her location, followed her around the county, and then stole her child's ashes from her in a teddy bear.

0: hair. Oh my gosh.
1: Wonder how
0: He
1: long they've been
0: looks
1: dating.
0: nuts.
1: How long they've been dating, you think?
0: Not very long
1: Yeah, 3 weeks.
0: at all. Also, would you go on a date with someone who had whatever that is tattooed above each eyebrow?
1: No.
0: I don't think I would either. So he's back. One of their dates was at a Culver's. He's back in the pokey. Let's see. Oh no, I don't want to do the guy who chopped up his sister with a machete and then said, "Why aren't you dead yet?" That's horrible. I don't want to do that. Also, a Florida woman, a 77-year-old USPS delivery worker, was arrested because 80 cats and 12 dogs that she stole along her route were all found in her house.
1: What?
0: She stole animals along her way
1: Oh
0: as
1: my
0: she was
1: gosh.
0: delivering packages, and they all found them in her house in Martin County, 80 cats and 12 dogs. So she's totally in jail. And of course, she was a hoarder. Of course. I mean, of course it was. We have more on the way, third hour. Stick with us.
2: As a parent, you said you'd never give up the convertible.
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2: You said you'd never stop listening to your music.
4: 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Yeah,
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11: Center is shut down, completely shut down.
9: Systems went down at Minneapolis Air Traffic Control Systems, grounding flights in 9 states, confusing pilots and the tower at Minneapolis-St. Paul. It lasted 90 minutes, but delays could last for a day or two, says ABC Aviation contributor John Nance.
12: When you're talking about the Air Route Traffic Control Center, which is what this was, Minneapolis ARTCC, that controls your flight when it's above 30,000 feet, moving back and forth across the country. And without the communications, without the radar, that's just a major problem.
9: Those problems got worse when thunderstorms temporarily grounded flights across the Northeast. Facebook got a notification it doesn't like at all, a court in New Mexico ordering Meta to pay $567 million to pay for mental health harm to children across platforms. For the first time, scientists have used AI to create viruses that don't exist in nature. A paper in Thursday's journal Science says the AI-created virus was able to infect bacterial cells in a lab, but did not use viruses that harm humans. Researchers trained AI to predict DNA sequences, similar to how ChatGPT trains AI in the next word of a sentence. On the plus side, it could solve genetic disorders and antibiotic-resistant infections. The downside? A rogue researcher could create a bioweapon. Every city in Italy has been placed under the highest heat alert. In the U.S., Southwest, even hotter now. Extreme heat warnings as high as 120 through Sunday. Michael Simpson of Florida is facing attempted murder charges for allegedly shutting off a diver's air supply in a turf fight over lobster fishing. ABC's Victor Akendo.
13: Simpson's family says he has devoted his life to boating safety and even serves on a boating safety council. They call the allegations categorically false.
9: This is ABC News.
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9: Kellogg is speeding up the end of artificial colors in its cereals. Coming next year, a year earlier to a cereal bowl near you, Fruit Loops that actually contain fruit. Colors made from fruits and vegetables, not synthetic dyes. The change is coming to all its colorful cereals like Apple Jacks, and Kellogg's is removing BHT, the artificial preservative, from the few cereals that still have it. The rush is coming as Target says it will stop stocking cereals with artificial colors in the spring. Walmart is pulling artificial food dyes from its stores by January. The man authorities say confessed to starting one of the Spokane wildfires that destroyed more than 900 homes has a court date, but the arraignment was put on hold indefinitely for a mental health evaluation.
15: 37-year-old Aaron Farinacci now charged with four additional counts of arson. Investigators say he admitted to planning for 2 weeks and setting the Old Trails fire, which burned hundreds of homes in Spokane. On Thursday, his attorney asking a judge for Farinacci to be mentally evaluated before he enters a plea.
16: The court will review documents associated with the evaluation.
15: The judge agreed to hold off on arraignment. Prosecutors say Farinacci has admitted to starting at least 25 fires last year, describing fire as beautiful. Alex Stone, ABC News.
9: Florida man arrested for sneaking onto a JetBlue plane and taking a nap. Wayne Cabot, ABC News.
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0: Like, if someone's like, oh, that person's a raging bee, you expect them to be mean, right? And to be a raging bee. And when they're not, you're like, that's interesting. Why the disconnect? It is a very serious thing to try to divide the West, because the West is a superpower, the United States in particular. We are the baddest-ass kids on the block.
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0: Welcome back to the program, ladies and gentlemen. It is I, your lovable curmudgeon, Dana Lash. Top of this third hour. Have you guys seen the latest talk points? You are right to be suspicious of what I just said. So, the new talk points, the new 10 talk points. Tucker Carlson unveils a 10-point, Tucker Carlson unveils a 10-point manifesto, because he thinks he's going to go third party and everyone's going to be like, yes, we hate Trump and like you. So he unveiled his tuck points. He wants a third party. He wants a Ross Perot kind of sitch. And I don't even exactly know what his point should be. I really feel like he's getting ahead of his skis over this. He talks about, okay, so this is what's interesting. It sounds like totally socialist. He talks about sovereignty, blah, blah, blah. He says a whole bunch of podcast slop. And then he says America should rebuild farming, manufacturing, and craftsmanship while rejecting economies dominated by finance and real estate speculation and weapons. What? Sounds a little bit of mom's demand there. Also, how? Notice that these people never have a how. Like all the people complaining about grocery prices and saying, burn it all down. I'm like, wait, so what would you do to change that? Right? How would you change that? Or simultaneously, people don't understand the tariff problem, tariff situation. You can't have it forever. He also talks about urban planning. This is why I can tell he's like so perpetually online. He says he's not. But then he gets into like this trend, which I actually have always hated brutalist architecture because it looks like a giant square turd. I mean, I don't like any of it. And he says that urban planners, they uglified American cities and there's brutalist architecture and all this other stuff. It's an attack on the. So what all these are just like YouTube comment statements. This is not a 10-point plan. This is like these are things I don't like. That's what this is. I don't like brutalist architecture. Okay, and why is this part of your 10-point? Are you going to like make it to where the government is going to tell you what kind of building and what kind of housing and what everything should look like? Because that kind of sounds like Russia. Or you're talking about rebuilding, you know, this, that, and what is it, the manufacturing and craftsmanship. How are you going to do that? Is that going to be another government proposal, another government initiative? Because that kind of sounds like Russia. And then he goes healthy, you know, the food agenda and universal sobriety and all this other stuff. I mean, again, kind of sounds like you're the Russia. What are you doing? Everything that he puts in here and his tuck points, everything that he's got in here, the solution, honestly, if you're reading between the lines, it's more government. You need the government to do this. You need the government to do that. You need the government to be against this type of architecture, et cetera, et cetera. And then he'll be like, government officials should be punished for lying to people. Okay, well, typically they are, but everything's been so hyper-politicized and we've completely lapsed with judiciary, I would say, curation, that it's made it a little difficult. But that, what does that mean? How are you going to, well, I need to be honest. Well, yeah, so do you, but you're not. Anyway, so what's your response? How are you going to deal with it? This is, again, it's just like shouting into the wind with no solution. There's not a single solution. I mean, literally, one of his tuck points is number 8, wise. What is this nonsense? I'm just going to say some words. I feels like this is an attempt to be super intellectual, and instead it's pseudo-intellectual. Dissent. What? I don't even know. United. Oh, my gosh. I mean, it just sounds remedial. I don't know. And then he describes himself as the intellectual hub for a small but vocal faction of people who hate Trump and say that he abandoned America First and all this other stuff. And, of course, you get into Joe Kent, who's a Russian stooge, and his wife works for Max Blumenthal, who literally just went to the Ayatollah's funeral where there was lots of death to America's yelled. And then, of course, Thomas Massie, who doesn't understand why he lost. And all this other stuff. I mean, it's basically a bunch of like losers who can't win elections who think we're going to lose on a larger scale now because we lost on a smaller scale. Now we're going to go big and lose large. Okay. I mean, they got Clyde from Any Which Way But Loose, Representative Clyde there as well. I mean, this is just stupid. It's like the losers who got picked last for dodgeball forming a union and being like, we're going to regulate how you pick for dodgeball because we're mad. I mean, it's what it is. That's what this is. And these are the people who have been, by the way, all of the people who have been saying, well, you have to unite and you have to unite with all these people. Now they're saying they're calling for the jettisoning of anyone who opposes them from the Republican Party in a fun turn of events that you saw coming from intellectually remedial people. So I just think it's fascinating that people who have no idea why they kept losing, now they want to create a third party and lose more. And Tucker just wants people to like adore him. So he just wants people in his little circle that are going to fawn all over him and act like he's smart. Because he needs that because it didn't happen for him elsewhere. I don't know. I'm surprised his drunk, crusty old brother wasn't there at the table with him. Just shocked. But None of this makes sense. People were like, he should run for president. That's the stupidest thing I think I've ever heard. No. So he was like, well, yeah, we're going to help build a third party. And that's what I think. I really don't think that they're actually going to do that. I think what they're going to do is like milk it for clicks and, you know, speaking roles at different, you know, kooky confabs. And that's all it's going to amount to. Maybe they'll sell some books to their withering base. But I don't really think it's going to. I just don't see that. He's too polarizing, purposefully so. And people like to see a record of accomplishment. I don't see that here. I don't think anybody does. So, I don't. That's the tuck point plan. The 10 tuck points, Kane. It sounds literally like somebody's live journal.
1: Yeah.
0: We need to have an honest, wise. What is this? These sound like affirmations. What are you going to do about it? All these people, well, we need to do this. Okay, how? What's the solution? Instead of just bleeding into the wind. What's the solution? You don't have any. So, oh, by the way, speaking of no solutions, James Tallarico, cut 15. Guys, he tried to show you how tough and manly he is. Manly James Tallarico. Doing manly things, right? Like trucks, that's manly. Bacon, that's manly. Blowtorches, also manly. Here he's trying to up his manliness skill tree by trying to master a blowtorch. Oh boy. He just looks terrified.
19: Okay. I didn't kill anybody.
0: You held it for five seconds.
1: Not bad for a politician.
0: He held it for five whole seconds, guys. Look, I'm holding it. I'm doing the man thing. I'm being manly. I'm holding the blowtorch. Take it from me now.
1: He says not bad for a politician. It's not good for a politician either to handle the
0: blowtorch. It's not good for just like a person, much less a politician. It's definitely not good for a man. I mean, I got to be honest with you. If I met my husband and I saw him holding a blowtorch like that and standing there locked in fear, we would have never been married for these 26 years. Our children would not be here. It would not have happened. Would not have happened. So the Senate race with him and Paxton, this race is winnable, but I think Republicans are hell-bent on losing it. I think the Republican, remember I told you that if there's going to be any hiccups, it's going to be Republicans that do it. So I'm looking, I'm monitoring. They keep asking me to do surveys. Should I do them? I keep getting like the little.
1: Can we do them live on the air?
0: I mean, I guess so. I guess
1: then
0: we could.
1: I am for it 100%.
0: I mean, probably. So I'm looking at, let me go down to Texas. So Tallarico is right now plus two in one of the latest surveys. Oh boy. He's starting to pull ahead. This one was done the 27th through the 30th, just of last month. So the margin of error is 2.8. He's barely within the margin of error. There was a New York Times Siena poll that had a tie, but then there was also a T4 poll that had him beyond a point and a half beyond the margin of error. A Fox News poll, which was done the 23rd and 27th of last month, this was had him plus three, right at the margin of error. So, yeah, I think it's, and so much of it is, well, Paxton's corrupt. I hope people realize that he was exonerated from the impeachment. They definitely did try to do a political hit job on him with that, and he was exonerated. Now, I'm not going to speak to someone's marital woes or lack thereof, because I want a vehicle to carry my vote. I want a vehicle to get my agenda done. And I guarantee to you it's not going to happen with James Tallarico. So for the people out there that are like, I can't support Paxton. By not supporting Paxton, I'm going to put it in black and white terms. And you can say you're withholding your vote. That's fine. You're just, I hope you know that counts in favor of Tallarico. If people are worried that and this is a great psyop that's being perpetuated upon people, telling them that their vote is an endorsement of every wrong that the man's ever committed. That's such a ridiculous gaslight. It's not. By way of argument, that can also be applicable towards Tallarico. By not supporting Paxton, then, or not voting for Paxton, I guess that's an endorsement of Tallarico. Right? Because remember, not voting is still a vote. Not participating is also an action.

0: that's real. And Tallarico's the guy who has no problem with Sharia law. This is a guy who can't define a woman. This is a guy who will immediately back any kind of gun control plan possible. So I don't know what people think that they're getting. This is a guy who said Jesus was a socialist and loves abortions. So I don't know where people think, you know, if they think that not taking a stand in this race is absolving them of something, it's not. By allowing that kind of blasphemy, actual blasphemy, and that's why I think it's, that's why I think Tallarico is even worse. Because he ought to know better. And he's masquerading as some shepherd while actually going out there and blaspheming and telling you that, oh yes, Jesus likes abortions and would have had abortions. Yes, the Bible supports this. Yes, and which it obviously, unequivocally does not. But that he is doing that so purposefully to me is so much more malicious and outright evil. Back to my point, so not participating is participating. No one's asking you to endorse somebody's lifestyle. This is a vehicle to get the agenda through. And by not supporting having a vehicle that is amenable to your agenda, you are absolutely facilitating the rise of his opponent. There's no ifs, ands, buts or about it. I'm not going to sugarcoat it. I'm not going to handwalk anybody through it. I'm not going to do that at all. And for the Texans, some of those who are trying to remain influential, who lost races elsewhere and who only get a hold of me when they need something, we're watching this and we're going to remember all of this. The people who stood to the sidelines when Texans needed them for a Senate race. We will remember that the next time they come with hat in hand to ask to promote a book or ask to retweet their piece on an article they wrote or ask for an endorsement or ask for something else. The ledger is long. So are the memories. We got a lot more on the way as we move. Our partners will help bring you the program. It's Alliance Defending Freedom. They've been in every fight. They do not pull their punches either. And they have won so many victories. You guys remember, for instance, the Jack the Baker that was out in Colorado, that people went after him because he is a devout Christian. He told me he wouldn't make me a Halloween cake. And that's fine. He's a devout Christian. He also wouldn't do a same-sex ceremony, a cake for a same-sex ceremony. And they, even despite referrals to other bakers, the left went after him, tried to ruin him. They dragged him in court, in and out of court for 10 years. And he would not be here standing if it wasn't for Alliance Defending Freedom. Baronelle Stutzman, a florist that's on the West Coast, same thing. They have gone and fought and have scored major legal victories and helping to overturn Roe v. Wade and also securing a landmark free speech victory at the Supreme Court on behalf of a Christian counselor. They have fought some of the biggest cultural and legal battles that we have been in. They have allowed for legal precedents. They fought and have won legal precedent that have been protecting us. They're working to protect women's sports through common sense legislation as well. 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
14: 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In 2011, I was sidelined by a rare condition called Guillain-Barré syndrome that left me weak and unable to move for months. We know Zika can have devastating effects on pregnancy, including severe birth defects. But did you know Zika can also cause Guillain-Barré syndrome? 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
16: And now, all of the news you would probably miss. It's time for Dana's Quick Five.
17: So, a man driven insane by noise admits to killing his neighbor's fish. Of all the things. So he used oil and detergent. BBC, no one cares about your stupid pop-up ads. I swear to you, I will fly to London and I will find out whoever decided to, like, not optimize your website, and I will beat you to death with your stapler, rhetorically. A man who admitted using motor oil detergent to kill his neighbor's fish after he was driven insane by the water pump noise has been sentenced. Jerry Duffy, 76, of Haley Road, Barnet, North London, pled guilty on the day of his trial to the Wealdstone Magistrates Court to 3 counts of damaging property and 1 count of unlawfully destroying fish in March. He climbed in the guy's garden. He was, like, tired out of sleep. I mean, how loud was the pumping your pond, right? I mean, I get it if it's, but there's probably ways to, just saying. Oh, there's a steakhouse in Florida that launched nude dining. This really should go under Florida, man. It's a Hollywood steakhouse that offers a nude dining experience. That's disgusting. No, oh my gosh, that's so gross. They're trying to come up with a new concept to attract business. Maybe just have good food. No one wants to be with their naked butts sitting on public seats, gross, with their fibbly bits all hanging out while you're trying to eat steak. That's disgusting.
18: What bits?
17: Fibbly bits. I don't know. I just made it up. Your little fibbly bits all, like, out there in the wind. You know, nobody wants to see any of that when they're eating meat at the dining table. I mean, just because you can. And they actually want to pay you.

0: to debase yourself in such a way. 250 for men, 150 for women, 300 for couples. Oh, wow. They said it's an experience just dripping with class and elegance. I swear to you it is.
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0: I know. 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
6: ABC News, I'm Wayne Cabot. It might take days for the airlines to recover from a 90-minute shutdown of the entire airspace across 9 Midwestern states from a systems outage in Minneapolis. Lingering delays across the nation made worse by summer storms in the east. Evacuation zones for people around Spokane will stay in place for weeks, says the sheriff. Worried about toxic fumes, the arsonist who admits to a fire that burned 900 homes will undergo a mental health evaluation. New Jersey Senator Cory Booker went to the Senate floor after hearing of a third death tied to a privately run detention center in Newark.
7: I'm now asking for unanimous consent to pass the Delaney Hall Closure Act, which will close Delaney Hall within 90 days. 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We are out of time. 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
0: Welcome back to the program. Dana Lash with you. John Fetterman has now double-dog dared Abdul El-Sayed. Well, was it a regular dare? Was it a double-dog or triple-dog?
14: I feel it was a triple-dog.
0: Triple-dog has to be answered.
14: Yeah.
0: Double-dog can be ignored, but you'll be called a coward appropriately. And a regular dare can be ignored.
14: Yeah.
0: This is cut 11, because he's like, why don't you just keep campaigning with Hassan Piker? Go on. Dit. Watch.
15: They're not ashamed to say these kinds of, you know, things. You know, like, you know, abolish all of those things that are not viable. And now Asayed, he just won, you know, and I just want to issue a dare. Continue to campaign with Hassan Piker right now. You're in a general election now. I dare you. Keep campaigning with someone like Hassan Piker. You know, if I was a Republican, I would just dump the, you know, $20 million for ads. You know, he pals around with Piker.
0: He's right.
14: Yep.
0: Do you think Republicans are going to know? They're not going to listen to him. What do we do? What ads should we make? What are they doing? Anybody know? What actually are they doing? Like, whether it's the Senate race in Texas, whether it's this race in Michigan, what are they doing? What is the plan to deal with the DSA beyond they're socialists? We know that. What is your plan to deal with it? Of course, they're dealing with this kind of within their own circle, some of them within their own staffs. That's the big thing. By the way, speaking of Fetterman, let's just go through the hits. He went after Bernie Sanders, who was defended, like the idea of campaigning with people like Hassan Piker, etc. Listen to Fetterman on Sanders here. This was funny.
15: Well, I mean, they're afraid of them, honestly. I mean, they can say that in politics. You can define what you're afraid of is if you're unwilling to criticize them. So now, like, I think it's entirely appropriate. I think it's a responsibility as a Democrat to call this out. But I just like to remind everybody watching right now, you know, Bernie Sanders will never represent any more than 640,000 people in Vermont. That's all he's ever done and he ever will do. You know, he's never won an actual competitive election. And now, why can't, you know, stop giving me lectures on how to win.
0: True. Where's the lie? There isn't one.
14: Oh, yeah.
0: Now, he also, because he was talking with John Stewart, who has, I guess, foregone his studio and now just, like, sits in front of his computer to do these things. But this was, he was pressing Stewart on the subject of Israel and getting into Hamas and Hezbollah, all of this, cut 12.
16: Why does Israel get to decide?
15: Well, the defining question is, does Israel engage in a genocide?
16: In Palestine? Well, according to the people that define those things, yes.
17: Okay, yeah. Well, and I strongly disagree with that. By definition, that wasn't a genocide. The Jewish community actually experienced a true genocide for that. Now, if Israel's goal was to eliminate, you know, as many Palestinians as possible, they could have accomplished that in a long time ago for that. They were not engaging in a genocide.
16: Just because you're killing a group slowly doesn't mean you're not killing a group. Just because you could do it faster.
17: No. That was the terrible collateral, you know, of an urban war that forced Israel to fight behind because Hamas was holding their hostages and refused to disarm and send our people back home.
16: I think they've killed like 1,200 Palestinians since the ceasefire.
0: Well, that's not true. I mean, unless you think Hamas,
17: most of them were killing Hamas leadership. And I think that's necessary. You know, when you have people that were responsible for organizing 10/7, and I was like, I think it's entirely appropriate to eliminate them.
0: He's not wrong. He is not at all wrong at all whatsoever. Go Fetterman. He's smarter than the other Democrats. He's never going to be a Republican and even said such. By the way, the UN, they're always like, well, you know, we don't actually possess the authority to legally define this or not. And it's been these like UN independent bodies, the ones that are the all these radical leftists within this completely irrelevant body. I'm not going to sit here and use an appeal to authority from the United Flipping Nations. Please, not happening. But he was right to press back on this because I've never understood the whole, well, Israel defending itself in Gaza is genocide. Wait, but what about the Hamas using like citizens as shields as genocide? Why does that never get said? Hamas paragliding over and killing, you know, over 1,200 people in one day is genocide. Why? That's never been said. Never been said by anybody in the left ever. No, they're very upset if you kill Hamas. Oh, you're committing genocide. And then they quote these numbers that Hamas has given them. At one point, didn't Hamas was like 70,000 people were killed in one week? It never happened. And I think it was Amnesty International and all these other groups had to go in and be like, oh, yeah, actually, that never really was accurate. That never happened. I mean, don't elect people to represent you who then turn around and build tunnels underneath your home and use you as human shields and then cry at the consequence of that. And don't expect another entity that you attacked to care more about your people than the elected governing body is supposed to care about the elected people, the people that elected it. I mean, this is the reality of reality. These people have no idea of the conflict, no idea of it. But I like Fetterman. They will never run him for higher office. With or without a stroke, they would have never run him for a higher office. Because he sounds too centrist, which is what they want for a midterm, for an election, for a general, outside of a primary. During the primary, it's who is the biggest communist? Who is the biggest absolute piece of feces? That is what this primary is going to determine. And then after the primary, they race to the center. Look at us. We're so centrist. They're going to bend over backwards. That's going to be a little difficult for El-Sayed, though. How is he going to campaign as a centrist with all of the stuff that he has said and tried to scrub from the internet and what he said on video and who he's campaigned with and the stuff that he has literally articulated with his own mouth that he supports? It's going to be really hard to run centrist back from that. Now, speaking of someone who's not a centrist, Mayor Mamdani was booed at a Staten Island NYPD event. Listen to this.
18: Ladies and gentlemen, are you ready for some more dancing? No, we're not. We're getting an award. Somebody's getting an award. You want to see who's getting an award? Come on, guys, I want some energy here.
0: He couldn't even, didn't he speak for like an second?
19: It was less than a minute.
0: Yeah.
19: Yeah. It was like 35 seconds, and you couldn't even hear what he was saying because of all the boos.
0: Nobody likes him. He honestly, he should not show up to the 9/11 memorial. He really should not. But I think he's going to anyway. And then if anything kicks off, they're going to use it as a way to say, oh, look at this anti-Muslim bigotry. look at the anti-Muslim bigotry. Oh, these people are so, that's how they're going to frame this. So he will show up, and he is going to create as much chaos as possible. And then he's going to, they're going to use it as, look at this, Islamophobia. I mean, if not all Muslims are terrorists, but pretty much all terrorists are Muslim. So, you know, there's something to be said about statistics. That's not a lie. There's a reason why there's a stereotype, because part of it's rooted in truth. And if you don't like statistics, then change it. Don't yell at people for observing statistics. We're not going to sit here and avert our eyes and be gaslit into suppressing our voices because you want to sit here and fillet this false narrative. Not happening. But they're going to say Islamophobia. What was the Babylon Bee headline? That if they just would stop killing people, you could just stop. Something to that effect.
19: Yeah, I think they said something about, like, how many people do we have to kill to convince you we're a peaceful
0: religion? We're peaceful, damn it. Believe that we're peaceful or we're going to chop your head off. Ma'am. Not the same. So I don't know how they're going to operate. How does the DSA operate in a general election? You know, if there was ever a threat of a third party, I think it's more prevalent up on the left than the right, but the left is so terrified. These are people who are not alphas. They get very uncomfortable if you have to get away from homogenization. For as much as they try to talk about diversity, they are homogenized completely. Everyone has to think the same. Everyone must think the same. Everyone must dress the same. Everyone must like the same things. That's how they are. And if you don't like it, then the eyes turn red and the programming kicks in and they go nuts. So I don't know how that's going to work. Interesting, there's a new survey looking at battleground states. And it is a navigator. It's a Democrat entity. 34% have a positive view of the U.S. economy. 63% have a positive view of their personal financial situation. So Republicans have to convince people that their good situation, their personal situation that they are in, they have to be able to convince them that it is it's a result of Republican policies. And I'm looking at this. I'm going to link this, by the way, in your prep email. But it's a Congressional Battleground Wave survey. And it was done from June 23rd through July 1st. And they looked at 1,500 likely voters, so not registered, but still likely voters in congressional battleground states. And they were asking them, which of the following do you feel is the most important issue? And everyone's jobs in the economy, inflation, cost of living, threats to democracy, all of that. Gun violence does not even track. Gun violence is literally like way at the bottom. Nobody cares. So the left lost majorly on that. That fight's over for a generation. Nationally, anyway. They're going to try incrementally, state by state, locality by locality. But the biggest issues are inflation, the cost of living, threats to democracy, government corruption. Those are the biggest.
19: Integrity of elections hits 8%, but yeah.
0: Yeah, integrity of elections. And then after that, it's Social Security, Medicare, and Medicaid. And immigration, I'm looking at it. And that really didn't change. Inflation and threats to democracy only actually grew. So when they are actually decreased from February 25 going into June 26. So it went from 30% people back in February of last year were worried about threats to democracy. That dwindled down to 13% currently. And government spending and debt went from being something that racked up 16% concern down to 6, which that's... I don't know how you cannot be concerned with government spending and debt and then still maintain that inflation and the cost of living is super important to you. That's ridiculous. Sorry, but we have like a serious financial literacy problem in this nation because that should be as high, if not higher, than inflation and cost of living and jobs and economy. They're directly related. So I don't know how that can be so off. It went from 16% in February of 25 and all the way down to 6%. But meanwhile, inflation and the cost of living and jobs in the economy have remained pretty static in terms of your top issue. What is the most important issue that Congress should make a top priority? So I just find it fascinating that that hasn't changed. But then people are like, I guess I just don't care about government spending, which is the biggest driver of this overall. I guess I don't care about that as much. What are you doing, Republicans? What are you doing? We got more on the way as we roll towards today in stupidity. Our partners.

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8: It's better to laugh at your insanity than just to go along with it silently. Welcome back to the program. Always good to be with you. 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Lots of good stuff up there. And then YouTube, Facebook, the podcast, if you missed anything. I'll be on Fox Business in the 4 p.m. Central Hour. I believe it's the evening edit. And I don't know what the topic is, but that will be coming up. So, I have to tell you, people are now asking why Trump's hair looks fuller after he spoke in Vegas. It's actually, I was like, why is this trending on social media? Kane, I'm really done.
9: Looks shinier and fuller.
8: Trump's fuller hair draws online speculation.
10: What? Speculation?
8: Mm-hmm. Yeah.
10: What are we speculating?
8: I guess that he doesn't, or that, I don't know what they're speculating. I don't know if they're acting like he's had, like, what, plugs or a weave or something?
10: Yeah,
8: I don't know.
10: Is it a toupee? Is it a shiny new toupee? Is that what they're speculating?
8: Yeah, apparently. They're acting like, oh, why is his hair so full? It's a new hair look. Did he get a new hair piece? They think that he got a hair piece. I just think it looks like his hair isn't combed back all the way. Like, it's almost styled differently. That's what it looks like. So, I don't know what they're... I can't even believe this is a thing. People are saying that he looks like Betty White. It's not like that. I don't understand why that's the big focus. Anything that they can do.
10: Yep.
8: Oh, my gosh. Anything that they can do. That's bad. But apparently having cocaine in the White House cubby and all of that.
10: He had a great time in Vegas. All of the stuff that I saw from Vegas was Trump just being himself, entertaining the crowd, saying the things that need to be said. He was in and out. And they just can't stand that. They can't stand it, yeah. So they have to make some other distraction.
8: Something has to, exactly. There has to be some other kind of something. Let's see. Tomorrow is going to be, tomorrow's already Friday. For whatever reason, I almost said tomorrow's Thursday. Tomorrow's Friday, so we're going to get you all set up for the weekend tomorrow. But in the meantime, today in stupidity, what are we
10: all
8: at?
10: Right, it will be Amy Klobuchar, which, by the way, her last
8: name...
10: Oh,
8: she's still around.
10: Yeah, her last name sounds like the worst Pokemon you could ever get.
8: I choose you, yeah. Klobuchar, and it throws a hairbrush at you.
10: Klobuchar. This is... Even her constituents don't believe her. They laugh right at her when she says she's all about border security. Listen to this.
11: Amy. I've long believed and supported funding for order at the border, and I have worked well with law enforcement in Minnesota for years.
10: Listen to them.
11: But what I...
12: Quiet.
10: Yeah,
12: quiet.
10: They don't... They're not buying it. Sorry, Dems. I know that your actions, which are opposite of your words, you've been skating by this whole time, not having to face accountability, but I think those days are coming to an end.
8: Yeah, I think those days are pretty much over, yeah. For sure. Folks, that does it for us today. Again, make sure you go and find us on YouTube and Facebook. Like and subscribe. And if you missed anything... either from today or earlier this week, you can always go and download the podcast, go and catch up on any of our interviews, anything like that. And then don't forget also Substack, Chapter and Verse. I will be on Fox Business in the 4 p.m. Central Hour and back with you to finish the week out tomorrow.
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14: From ABC News, I'm Wayne Cabot. Well, so much for that quick summer getaway. Summer storms caused hundreds of cancellations across the country after a day when the entire airspace was shut down across nine states from a systems outage in Minneapolis. Hundreds of flights were unable to take off. Others were forced to divert. ABC Aviation contributor John Nance says it lasted 90 minutes, but it's going to take days to recover.
15: From the airline's point of view, the ripple effect is monstrous because you've got crews in places that they can't, they really shouldn't be. In other words, you've got crew timeout problems. You've got people in places that they don't have the equipment to fly because that's someplace else. Any time you put this system on the ground, any part of it for 90 minutes, you've got a ripple effect that will go on for at least a couple of days before the airlines are fully back to normal.
14: The evacuation zones for folks around Spokane will remain in place for weeks, says the Sheriff John Nowles.
16: When they are inhaling these kinds of toxic fumes and substances that are airborne, it might not be fatal immediately, but it can cause serious health risks and death years later down the road.
14: A serial arsonist admits to starting one of the fires that destroyed 900 homes, saying that fire is powerful and beautiful. His attorneys have asked for a mental health evaluation. New Jersey Senator Cory Booker on the third death of a migrant taken to the privately run detention center in Newark.
17: Every single day DHS keeps Delaney Hall open is another choice to let this happen again. Three times already.
14: On the Senate floor, Booker calling for Congress to shut down Delaney Hall. Olympian David Hearn, accused of vandalizing the reflecting pool, can take a victory lap. A federal judge dismissing the criminal case with prejudice, meaning the government can't charge him again. Celebrity daughter Northwest just dropped the video for her debut album at age 13. You're listening to ABC News.
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14: What was supposed to be a Wednesday deal for Iran to reopen the Strait of Hormuz hasn't materialized yet, and so oil is higher again. Mortgage rates rose for a fifth consecutive week, 6.99% or 6.69% for a 30-year. It dropped a little bit on 15-year mortgages. President Trump has signed executive orders designed to put new limits on citizenship for those born on U.S. soil. Deputy Chief of Staff Stephen Miller.
20: To expand the definitions of people who are ineligible for birthright citizenship. That includes, for example, alien enemies of the United States, members of foreign terrorist organizations, and large categories of people who lobby and act on behalf of foreign governments.
14: The administration says some people come here pretending to be a tourist, pretending to be a visitor, just to have a U.S. citizen child. 41 Legionnaires patients are suing New York City, claiming a breakdown in testing failed to warn people of the danger. Nunzio Quinto was a patient at Harlem Hospital.
21: That I find it disheartening that after I was diagnosed with Legionnaires, that my coworkers were not notified. And I found this out a few weeks afterwards. And evidently, neither were the people in the neighborhood that live there. They're also in danger.
14: The suit also claims the people of Harlem got poorer treatment than the people from the Upper East Side. The Law Department of New York City is reviewing the case. I'm Wayne Cabot, ABC News.
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1: There's much more construction involved in these. If you really like carpentry, you can make some of these yourself, or you can buy a kit online. And they are a lot more durable and are going to extend much further into the season than just a low tunnel.
0: The difference between a cold frame and a hot bed: cold frames use only sunlight to moderate the interior temperature. Hot beds, however, contain an outside heat source or an electric heat mat, or in some cases, manure for heating. For individual plants, one could use a cloche as a season extender.
1: They're this bell-shaped structure that's covered with cloth. You don't have enough space to really justify doing a low tunnel. It's almost like putting an individual little low tunnel over a single plant.
0: I'm Rod Bain reporting for the U.S. Department of Agriculture in Washington, D.C.
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0: And I'm Gary McNamara. Also, see Peggy Noonan's column. This is, I think it was Peggy Noonan who wrote it. It's going to be an election about nothing. There's really no party's telling you what they're going to do. They're just criticizing the other party.
1: Huh?
0: As you said, the crazy Democrats.
1: Yep.
0: We'll get to more of that coming up.
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2: My name is Erica, and my son, Kaysen, is a patient at Shriners Children. My oldest called me and said, Kaysen got burnt. I said, how bad is it? He wouldn't answer me. Before we could see Kaysen, the trauma doctor came in and said he needs to go to Shriners.
3: To survive a burn injury and to return to life unafraid and full of joy and be who you're supposed to be is what we strive to deliver to our patients. 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He's fully functional. He's riding his dirt bike, doing all of the things that you would want him to do. I can't think of another system that has the impact on pediatric patients that Shriners Children's does.
4: I wouldn't do anything else.
5: We're just so thankful that Kaysen is still here, because things can change in the blink of an eye.
2: Go online right now to loveshriners.org.
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2: 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Progress begins with birds. It all begins with birds. Audubon.
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1: Yeah.
0: Now, let's just talk about what we can bring for dessert.
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0: And I'm Gary McNamara. Also, you see Peggy Noonan's column. This is, I think it was Peggy Noonan who wrote it. It's going to be an election about nothing. Because really no party's telling you what they're going to do. They're just criticizing the other party.
1: Huh?
0: As you said, the crazy Democrats.
1: Yeah.
0: We'll get to more of that coming up.
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0: My name is Erica, and my son, Kaysen, is a patient at Shriners Children. My oldest called me and said, Kaysen got burnt. I said, how bad is it? He wouldn't answer me. Before we could see Kaysen, the trauma doctor came in and said he needs to go to Shriners.
1: To survive a burn injury and to return to life unafraid and full of joy and be who you're supposed to be is what we strive to deliver to our patients. His injury was a big injury and I think a testament to the care that we provide. He's fully functional. He's riding his dirt bike, doing all of the things that you would want him to do. I can't think of another system that has the impact on pediatric patients that Shriners Children's does.
2: I wouldn't do anything else.
3: We're just so thankful that Kaysen is still here because things can change in the blink of an eye.
0: Go online right now to loveshriners.org.
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8: From ABC News, I'm Mike Dubusky. Nearly $1 billion in fines are now being leveled at Meta, the parent company of Facebook and Instagram. Late yesterday, a judge in New Mexico ordered the social media company to pay $567 million on top of an earlier $375 million fine. ABC's Sophie Flay says it comes after the state won a case against Meta, which accused it of failing to protect children from online predators and designing intentionally addictive features.
9: Meta vowed to appeal, writing, "We work hard to keep people safe on our platforms and have been transparent about the challenges of identifying and removing bad actors and harmful content. We remain confident in our record of protecting teens online."
8: Health officials in Michigan now say it's safe to eat bagged salads again after the state found itself at the center of the cyclosporiasis outbreak connected to contaminated lettuce from Taylor Farms. Food safety advocate and lawyer Bill Marler.
10: Unpleasant as that may be to discuss right now, you know, this outbreak is, you know, essentially human sewage getting into our lettuce.
8: Taylor Farms says it spends hundreds of millions of dollars on food safety and runs checks on its water sources. President Trump signing two major executive orders having to do with birthright citizenship yesterday.
11: Deputy Chief of Staff Stephen Miller, the architect of Trump's immigration policy, explained who will be ineligible for citizenship at birth.
12: Members of foreign terrorist organizations and large categories of people who lobby and act on behalf of foreign governments.
11: The second executive order signed by Trump targets so-called birth tourism.
8: ABC's Karen Y comes after an earlier executive order limiting birthright citizenship was thrown out by the Supreme Court. And later this morning, the Bureau of Labor Statistics releases its non-farm payrolls report with 83,000 jobs expected to be added in July. You're listening to ABC News.
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7: Thanks for joining us. A man who dresses up every year as Santa Claus to spread Christmas cheer in Central Virginia has just delivered a very special present. Dave Bell is well known as the go-to Santa Claus in the town of Powhatan, about 40 minutes west of Richmond. He's dressed up for years, lighting up kids' faces. He recently donated a kidney to an anonymous recipient and wore the Santa hat on his hospital bed during recovery at Enrico Doctors Hospital. Bell told WTVR Television, "I have two of these things and I only need one," adding, "There's somebody who has none and they need one." Though demonstrating his commitment to the Santa spirit and the spirit of Christmas besides, Bell now has a lot of work to do to get back into Santa shape in time for the holidays. He had to shed 40 pounds to be eligible to donate that kidney. Bell hopes sharing his donation story can raise awareness about living kidney donation and encourage others to consider becoming donors. For Nicole Murray and Mike Gavin, I'm Gordon Deal. Thanks for listening to This Morning, America's First News.

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2: It's 6 o'clock to KTSA San Antonio. I'm Christian Blood. Warm temperatures later this afternoon, and you can expect more of that all the way through the weekend. We'll get a look at your KTSA AccuWeather forecast coming up in just a minute. First up, the Trump administration again going after birthright citizenship. The president, the GOP, and many Americans agree the 14th Amendment should not be exploited for U.S. citizenship. So Trump has signed two executive orders targeting birth tourism.
3: The new orders are far more narrow than Trump's first try at tackling the issue, when he sought to end citizenship for children of undocumented immigrants and temporary visa holders. The Supreme Court rejected that in June, citing the 14th Amendment, which grants citizenship to anyone born on American soil.
2: That's correspondent Karen Watt. Two hospitals in Texas are currently under investigation for marketing U.S. citizenship to pregnant women across the southern border. Former Bexar County deputy constable now accused of killing three people in Mexico. Here's KTSA's Stacey Keene.
4: Officials arrested Chad Eberle on Tuesday on International Bridge 2 as he was trying to come back into the U.S. Authorities in Mexico say he shot and killed a man and two women this week in Saltillo, Mexico, because of an argument over the custody of his three-year-old son. The boy's mother was also seriously wounded. Eberle was reportedly trying to flee back to the U.S. with his son at the time of the arrest. The toddler is now in the custody of a child welfare agency in Mexico. Stacey Keene, KTSA News.
2: San Antonio

0: City Council's voting 10-1 to form a community advisory committee for the proposed downtown sports and entertainment district.
1: And that could include the new arena for the Spurs. Now, this move comes as Mayor Gina Ortiz-Jones has pushed for voters to decide in November whether the city should contribute up to $489 million for the project. Now, Thursday's vote does not put that question on the ballot. Instead, this new committee will gather public input and make recommendations as planning continues. John Cruz, KTSA News.
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2: In the NFL, Dallas Cowboys training camp, Jerry got busy on the free agent wire claiming tight end Zach Kuntz off waivers from the Las Vegas Raiders. This after tight end Princeton Font suffered an ACL injury last week, was placed on injured reserve. Kuntz is a 2023 New York Jets seventh round pick. In the Hall of Fame game, the Carolina Panthers beat the Cardinals 33-30 in a shootout. Haynes King, former Aggie, scores to win the game for the Panthers. Finally, Bijan Robinson's reign as the highest paid running back of all time was fun, but it didn't last long. Jahmyr Gibbs took the title yesterday, agreeing to terms to a 3-year $75 million extension. I'm Rob Thompson for 94.1 San Antonio Sports Star.
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0: 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Got a few things to watch for early this morning. Let's see what's happening. KTSA Time Saver Traffic.
6: Good morning. We are still dealing with a closure on the southwest side of town. Major accident working at Loop 410 eastbound Somerset to Palo Alto. All main lanes are closed. Traffic stop from Old Pearsall. Still diverting traffic onto the frontage road. It's road work on 35 northeast side, Windcrest area, northbound 35, Loop 410 to Judson. It's got the roadway reduced to one lane, and 35 southbound Olympia Parkway on down to 1604. Road work has the roadway reduced to one lane as well. I'm Debbie Alcacer, KTSA, Time Saver Traffic.
7: Those hot temps stick around straight through the weekend with a mix of clouds and sun today. A thunderstorm in spots this afternoon, a high of 97. Mainly clear tonight, the low 77 along the Riverwalk and 71 in the Hill Country. Mostly sunny Saturday, the high back to 97. I'm meteorologist Jason Catarina with your KTSA Stevens Roofing AccuWeather Forecast.
0: Right now, 79 degrees, partly cloudy, San Antonio's severe weather station. 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
1: It's Funky Friday. Are you ready?
2: Yes.
1: Finally,
2: yes, I am.
1: We got to the Friday, and we're ready for a funky weekend. A very, very, very, very, very, toss in a couple more berries for me.
2: Very, very, very.
1: Thank you.
2: Very.
1: Slight chance of a rain shower or two this weekend, but, man, I don't even think about it. Don't even think about it. It's so slight. Otherwise, you know what it's going to be. It's going to be sunny and hot and upper 90s all weekend long. Get out, water your grass. You're going to need to water your grass about that time.
3: Yeah, my wife will be taking care of that.
1: Yeah.
3: I'll be inside.
1: And the sunflower. Hey, you know, we're going to get to communism here in a little bit. You know that. We're going to talk about communism. We'll talk about Meta and what is going on with Meta, because that's a pretty interesting little deal. I got something. We'll talk about the vote on the downtown stuff. We'll get to all that. But I was telling Christian this morning, man, last night the NFL returned, okay?
3: Yes, it did.
1: That's football.
3: I know, yes.
4: That's what I was thinking.
3: Trey asked before you go on the air about with the Cardinals. Who'd they play last night? I'm like, I don't know, man.
5: Do I look like I know?
1: It was the Cardinals and the Panthers, and the Panthers won last night. But I was telling Christian, it so makes me so mad because I love – they were showing highlights this morning. I love this game so much.
3: Right.
1: I can't tell you – like you feel about – baseball,
3: yeah.
1: Put it on steroids. That's what, man, this thing.
3: Oh, I know.
1: This means everything to me.
3: I know it does.
1: Right.
3: Yeah.
1: That and car racing. And so, but this is so. I will watch two Pee Wee League teams play, you know, if that's all there is. Just because it's football.
3: Right.
1: And their politics have so screwed it up for me. I just want to watch the freaking football. Let me watch football, you know?
3: Right, because you've said for a few years, especially since the Colin Kaepernick era.
1: Well, but especially, it's gotten worse. I continued to watch it after Colin. But, like, the whole Bad Bunny thing was just a double thing.
3: Yeah.
1: Goodell, I wish we could go back to Paul Tagliabue. He was the commissioner back in the heyday, you know?
3: Right.
1: And he didn't get involved in all this stuff. And we complained about him back then, you know. But we look back and went, hey, things were really good. You know?
6: So you can't compartmentalize.
1: I'm trying, Jimmy. I really am, man.
6: Well, you're missing
1: game.
6: Out because you neither don't. You love the sport.
1: Yes. Yes.
6: Okay. Well, then separate the sport from the people that run the NFL.
1: I need a therapist.
5: How do you?
1: I need a therapist.
5: You can't do that. It's not the same game, so you can't really compartmentalize.
1: It's so
5: the same
1: hard.
5: Game.
6: I
1: so
6: do it all the time.
1: Hard.
6: It's really easy.
5: No,
6: you just enjoy the sport.
5: No, because it's not the sport.
1: The only reason I brought it up is not we're not discussing sports. It's once again how politics has ruined something.
3: Yeah.
1: Right?
3: It ruins everything.
1: Something that you love, and politics gets involved in it, and it just absolutely ruins the whole thing.
4: That's everything.
1: I know, that's what I'm saying.
3: Everything.
1: I'm agreeing with you. That's what I'm saying. It's like Mick Jagger saying, we're not going to do it. At least I know I can go to a Stones concert, and I'm going to hear Start Me Up. I don't have to worry about, hey, Start Me Up, Trump sucks. I don't have to worry about that.
3: But that's why I watch the Rangers as far as baseball, because they don't do that. They don't do the pride stuff. There's no politics.
1: And Jimmy didn't do that. He didn't do the whole BLM thing. Jerry Lewis? 10 hours sleep this week.
6: Jimmy Johnson did not do the BLM.
3: Very quickly, this man's had about 19 Lewis. Minutes of sleep this week. Okay?
6: My choice.
3: Some slack.
1: So anyway, that's enough on that. I just wanted to mention it this morning because a lot of

0: people waking up. They watched the game last night. It was a big. It was the Hall of Fame and all that kind of stuff. It was a really great way to start the season.
1: So last night was the game that kicks off.
0: I mean, it's going to be preseason forever, and then we start the actual season in a few weeks. But it doesn't matter. Guys are on 100 yards, and they're hitting each other. It doesn't matter. It doesn't matter if it's preseason, postseason. I don't care what season it is. Yes?
2: But there's a lot of flags flying when they hit each other. Just
0: well, I know. They've changed all of that. It's not what it used to be. Okay.
3: What?
0: Flags, penalties, they don't allow the guys to lay into each other, and that's why they won't need Evolve Medical Group when they get old.
2: Yeah. There we go.
1: If one of those guys slammed into me, I would shatter like a piece of tin glass.
0: I'm telling you, Sean, it hurts.
1: I bet it does.
0: It hurts a lot. And so, but anyway, it's amazing how fast those guys are. You don't realize it watching TV. TV does not do it justice how fast. Just like watching a baseball.
1: Oh, yeah.
0: 100-mile-an-hour baseball on TV doesn't look like fast.
1: It's always better at the stadium, you know, and at the ball game. Absolutely.
0: Did you see the guy a couple of nights ago who let go of the bat and hit the woman right in the face?
1: No, I missed
0: that. She's still in the hospital for
1: that. Oh, God.
0: Really bad.
1: When we went to see the Missions the last time, an old guy got hit by a ball. Went into the stands. Almost had to go to the hospital.
0: You're laughing.
1: Elaine laughs.
0: But, by the way, Elaine's back, so we got camera again today over on our YouTube channel. Hi. So thank you, Elaine.
3: I know you guys missed thank you for coming back. These Muppets.
0: Yeah. Well,
3: Patrol's back.
0: We missed not seeing you.
1: We missed you. We always miss you.
0: Anyway, okay, so let me just lay out the groundwork for the second city vote on downtown, which I support a second vote on this, okay? Number one, because people voted for something that didn't exist, so it had not been negotiated. They didn't know what the sharing of the revenue was going to be. They didn't know and still don't know any of these things.
1: Right.
0: They still don't know what the cost is going to be because they have yet to begin negotiations. So let me just make sure everybody understands, because this is as clear as mud right now, okay? So when you voted last November, you voted for the county portion, which was $311 million.
1: Right.
0: Obviously, San Antonio is within the county, right?
1: Yes.
0: Okay. So you voted for the county portion on A and B, props A and B, which approved the entire thing, including the rodeo portion out here and then the downtown thing. But that was only the county portion for 311. The city portion is 489, and that is that's totally separate from the county portion.
1: Right.
0: So the citizens of San Antonio are not only paying the 311 of the county, but now they got to pay the 489 of the city's commitment.
1: That's a lot.
0: It's a lot of money. And so Gina Jones is saying, wait a minute, if you're going to have to pay twice because you live in the city and the county, you need to be able to vote on this twice, and I think that's reasonable. I don't think there ought to be anything done and no approval for any of it until the plan is in place and you know what you're buying. Again, that whole analogy I've given you, I wouldn't dare buy a house without knowing. I wouldn't buy anything. I wouldn't buy a stick of Juicy Fruit gum without knowing what it is and how much it's going to cost me.
1: Sure. And she's doing, a listening tour now where she's going out and hearing what people have to say about it?
0: Thank you. She was at one last night. The next one is at 10 a.m. when we finished this morning at the Northeast Senior Center, which is right there, across, right down the street from us. And that'll be this morning at 10 a.m. And so, and one of the other portions that they're looking at, they're going to have a special city council meeting next Thursday to talk about this because they've got to get that done to get it on the ballot by August 17th, which is the week after that.
1: It's coming up.
0: One of the things they're going to discuss next Thursday, if you want to go down there, is the reissuance or the re-upping of Pre-K for SA, which is the indoctrination program that Julian Castro put into place.
1: Yes. And it's also a babysitter. I mean, it's an indoctrination camp and babysitter, basically.
0: So the last time they did it, get this. Listen to these numbers. The last time they approved it was for 8 years. This is the sixth year of eight, so they want to do it early this time.
1: Yeah.
0: They don't want to run out.
1: Right.
0: So they're 2 years ahead of time. But this time, they want to approve it for 20 years, okay? That way, nobody can come along and say and turn it back and get rid of it. They want to lock it down for 20 years. So next Thursday is going to be an important day of city council.
1: Absolutely.
0: That's it.
1: You know, we disagree with her, obviously, on some things, you know.
0: Yeah,
1: some
0: sure.
1: Some of the gay stuff, you know, is a little...
0: Well, just... there's a lot of stuff that she does.
1: A lot of liberal stuff, but, you know, on this, I think we've always agreed, You know, when she first started asking for an independent estimation of how much this is going to cost.
0: Yeah.
1: Which is pretty reasonable.
0: Uh-huh.
1: You and I were very both reasonable. On the air saying, well, yeah, what's wrong with that? You know, what's wrong with getting an independent bunch of folks to tell us exactly, you know, rough estimate of how much this is going to cost?
0: Let me give you another independent analogy. And you may not know about this because your wife handled the house buying for you in a large degree. No,
1: it's
0: that's
1: true.
0: Not a slam.
1: I stay away from money stuff as much as possible.
0: But nobody would even consider buying a house without an independent engineer coming in.
1: Right.
0: One that is not hired by the home builder or the seller, independent from that, to look at the home to make sure it's structurally sound before you buy it.
1: Yeah, I think we had Stevens Roofing come out and look at the roof because it's an older home,
0: sure.
1: So we didn't know. So we had people looking at it.
0: An independent structural engineer will come look at it.
1: Right.
0: That's the same thing that she wanted. She wanted an independent financial person to come firm to look at the cost of this, and it was turned down. But anyway, the deal, they don't even know what it is. So, and you can't approve anything that you don't know what it is.
1: But politicians do it every day. They love doing that. They did it with Obamacare.
0: All the time. Okay, quick break. More Warren Ryman coming up. Bjorn's, just Bjorn's. That's the place to go today. And in fact, if you can't make it today, they'll be there tomorrow, of course. 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It is Friday, August 7th. A very, very slight chance of rain this weekend. Very slight. Otherwise, sunny and hot, upper 90s all weekend. 79 right now, KTSA.
4: Good morning. We are still dealing with a closure on the southwest side of town. Major accident working at Loop 410 eastbound Somerset to Palo Alto. All main lanes are closed. Traffic stop from Old Pearsall. Still diverting traffic onto the frontage road. It's road work on 35 northeast side, Windcrest area, northbound 35, Loop 410 to Judson. It's got the roadway reduced to one lane, and 35 southbound Olympia Parkway on down to 1604. Road work has the roadway reduced to one lane as well. I'm Debbie Alcacer, KTSA, Time Saver Traffic.
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0: Yeah, it's Funky Friday with some good times. Just a real quick note, I was just talking to Jimmy in there. Tommy Dedamore, who's a wonderful steel guitar player in the right. Texas

0: Texas music scene.
1: Excellent.
0: He's played with everybody. He passed away this week. Great Christian man. Everybody loved Tommy. And so it's sad to see. Do you want to say something?
2: Just very well respected dude. I don't know anyone who's ever said a bad thing about Tommy.
0: Yeah, he's amazing. and Bill Day and Tommy Day knew them, Seguin pilots, and they passed away in Louisiana yesterday from a plane crash. So Bill and Tommy, we're praying for your family, and God bless you.
1: Right.
0: So anyway.
1: Now, do you want to do birthright stuff here with the executive actions, or do you want to do that like a bigger, chunkier break?
0: I don't care.
1: Well, obviously, the Supreme Court upheld the 14th Amendment, birthright citizenship. We have this thing has been institutionalized with people being, you know, coming into this country either, as Stephen Miller said yesterday, I'm going to go to Disneyland, you know, but they're really here to go to a baby mill and have kids.
0: Miller was on fire.
1: He was.
0: I got something to play for you.
1: I want to hear that. Yeah, he was brilliant. Trump, you know, cited a guy who had 58 kids.
0: Mm-hmm.
1: Bad actors are sending people here, China, you know, to have kids so that they have somebody who's a U.S. citizen. And so the president signed a couple of executive actions directed at the State Department. One denies citizenship to babies who are employees of foreign governments, embassy folks, stuff like that, and they're bad actors, they're supporters of terrorism, or they're just people that don't like us and want to do us in, China. And then another one that goes to the State Department and Homeland Security, which denies visas to people if you can determine that they're coming here for that purpose. And you could find sort of, I would assume, something in their background, somebody they're communicating with, where they come from. And Stephen Miller, I know you have the audio, had brought up that there is already a federal regulation, I guess, in place where you can deny these visas for birthright tourism specifically.
0: Mm-hmm.
1: So I'm sure you're going to hear a lot today about how the president doesn't have the authority and it's the Constitution.
0: But he does.
1: But he absolutely does. I didn't even know about the actual federal regulation until Stephen Miller brought it up.
0: Oh, he gave you the numbers.
1: Yes, he did. Do you have the? You want to listen to him?
0: Sure, I can play that. In fact, I'm going to back it up because I do want to get the numbers in here in case anybody was wonky out there wants to get a little wonky.
3: Yes, for those of you who want to do your research on this, Section 215A of the Immigration and Nationality Act gives the president this authority. 215A of the Immigration and Nationality Act. Very rarely used, probably one of the strongest laws in the entire federal code, gives him this power. And that's not the only, but it's the main statutory authority that's being used in this order.
0: Now, this is where it gets good.
1: Right.
0: Okay, that was just giving you, if you want to go look it up, you know, one of those people, I got to read the code. But now listen to Stephen.
3: So birth tourism is by definition a fraud on the American system, on the American taxpayer, on the American visa. If you're coming here, and again, your stated purpose is that you're a tourist, then by definition, you are here to come for a few weeks, look at what we have, engage in commerce, and leave. So if you're telling a consular officer you're here as a tourist, but your true purpose and intent is to go to a baby mill, give birth, and try to mint an American citizen while you're here, then you're committing a fraud against the American government. And by definition, that visa can and should and will be now denied.
0: Okay, so here's where they're going to go at this, I believe.
1: Okay.
0: The baby mills. We have all of these hospitals up and down the border that are used for this specific purpose. And I'm not saying the hospitals are baby mills in and of themselves, although some of them could be investigated for that. But women will come across the border. They will have a baby in the hospital here. Then they'll go back to their country. And China's really bad at this. You mentioned China a second ago.
1: Yeah.
0: They send them in here. They have them, and they're American citizens. They go back to China. They are raised as communists. Then they come back here, and they vote in our elections because they're citizens of this country, which is horrible. And other nations do it as well. But here's how they go at it, because it's really hard to determine. It's hard to ask a woman, why are you here? Are you here to really go to Disneyland, or are you here to have a baby in America, right? You look pretty preggo to go to Disneyland. It's really hard, because she's going to say, no, I'm here to go to Disneyland. So what you do is you go to the baby mills that are charging $38 to $4,200 a pop for this service, and you go, we're going to shut your butt down. You're out of business.
1: Well, it is fraud. Mm-hmm. I mean, it's fraud on both ends.
0: Oh, yeah. We're going to shut you down and send you to jail.
1: Yeah, because you're lying, basically. I mean, the woman's lying about why she's coming here.
0: Right.
1: These clinics and the mills are engaging in an act of fraud by taking them in and, money exchanges hands, I'm sure, and then they have kids.
0: You lock up a few of these folks with these baby mills, and they'll dry up.
1: Yeah, they'll go away real quick. So I think we're all

0: very closely. And so the chip industry, you're going to need more of them.
1: Yeah, lots.
0: I mean, obviously, everything is so much more expensive electronically right now because everything has a chip in it. Your car has a chip in it, your cell phone, your television, everything has a chip in it. And the demand is so high right now because of AI. We've got to make more chips, and we might as well make them here. So.
1: Might as well make them here.
0: Yeah.
1: Absolutely.
0: Let me tell you about our friends over at BG Products. I don't know what it is you drive, but what it is expensive. It doesn't matter, you know. Every car is expensive. Every truck is expensive. And if you drive a small car or a big truck, either way, you really ought to be thinking about BG Products. Now, I'm not going to tell you what to do, but I can tell you what it's done for me. And I started to use it in my race cars over 30 years ago. And we noticed a definite performance enhancement, but also protection of the engine itself, right? And that's a very different animal because those race car engines run at high RPM for hours at a time. You're not doing that. You're up and down and up and down and up and down only for a little bit of time while you get to work and then get back home and run the kids wherever you got to go and all those kinds of things. So we saw a vast improvement in the sustainability of the engines just by adding BG. 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
1: Hey, it's Sean. You know, it's the weekend. My wife and I probably got some errands we need to run. I'll be in some stores, crowded places, and that's where I have trouble hearing what anybody is saying. But if I'm wearing my hearing aids from here in Texas, I can hear everything. I can hear what my wife is saying standing right next to me. I went in a couple of years ago to get tested by one of the fantastic audiologists at here in Texas. And I'll tell you what, it took about 40 minutes, and she was able to determine that is specifically my problem. I was actually kind of surprised at how specific the technology is. So I control the volume of these hearing aids on my Bluetooth, on my phone. 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
1: President Trump's taking another shot at what's known as birthright tourism in the U.S., and he's doing it with two executive orders signed on Thursday. We'll dig into it. A former Bexar County deputy constable accused of killing three people in Mexico. He is in police custody. And a hill country camp where dozens were killed in last year's flood has a request for a judge. We'll find out what that is coming up at 7 o'clock. KTSA News Time, 6:32.
2: 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On 410 eastbound Somerset to Palo Alto, this wreck in the clearing stages, so hopefully we'll be clear very soon. They did pick up the road work through Windcrest on 35 northbound 410 to Judson. Traffic now flowing freely. 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I'm Debbie Alcacer, KTSA, Time Saver Traffic.
3: A mix of clouds and sun this afternoon, a thunderstorm in spots, the high of 97. Mainly clear, warm tonight, the low 77 along the Riverwalk and 71 in the Hill Country. Mostly sunny Saturday, the high back to 97. I'm meteorologist Jason Catarino with your KTSA Stevens Roofing AccuWeather Forecast.
1: Partly cloudy skies and 79 degrees at San Antonio's Severe Weather Station. 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
4: Here we go on Funky Friday. You got to bring that funk, get your weekend right. Feel good. Where it rhymes. KTSA, and on YouTube, you can watch us if you want to see a couple of ugly old dudes. There we are, hanging out. See what we look like?
5: You look fine. I'm looking old, man.
4: No, you look great.
5: Which is odd, because I'm younger than you.
4: You look great. You
5: hard
4: look
5: living.
4: Listen to the Joe Pack Show this afternoon at 5, and Sean will be there rocking right. The house this afternoon.
5: That's me, yeah. We're just going to have some fun, talk about the news, but also have some fun for a Friday.
4: Well, good.
5: You know? And
4: that's what you're supposed to do.
5: That's exactly what we're going to do, so yeah. I'm looking forward to it.
4: It'll be great. I just want to give a shout out to the Comal County Sheriff's Department. I happen to know that these folks, Comal County Sheriff's Department, are outstanding.
5: Mm.
4: Really, they are just an amazing group of law enforcement individuals, and they busted a human trafficking network yesterday.
5: Mm.
4: And so saved some lives. Yeah. And there were a bunch of victims of this, and they busted dudes who were involved in this. So good on them. I just wanted to give them a shout out.
5: Sure,
4: man, because,
5: sure.
4: You know, they got their nose to grindstone. And it's not just that. I mean, we got a lot of different law enforcement agencies
5: right.
4: around, but these guys busted the human traffickers yesterday. And anytime I hear of human trafficking being busted, I'm really happy about
5: well,
4: that.
5: Well, you know, that's what gets me. You know, we can bring in the Castro brothers about this. Anybody who has opened borders, yeah. who say that, you know, maintaining this border is racist and xenophobic and horrible to brown people.
4: Right.
5: The very same people don't give a crap that human beings are being sold like property.
4: In the back of an 18-wheeler.
5: Okay.
4: I would love to ask Walk what he feels about that, you know. A bunch of his brothers.
6: Can we get the Comal people to come to Bexar County?
5: Good point. Oops. We were all thinking it, Elaine.
4: Can I give her a point?
5: Yes.
4: Can I give her a point?
6: Because
4: that'd be a good thing to do. Those Comal, you know the Comal County sheriffs,
6: Mark Reynolds.
4: Yes,
6: he's fantastic.
4: He is awesome, and they help us with our ride in hunger when we ride through the Texas Hill Country. They latch on to our group of motorcyclists, and they are like a glove. They wrap around us and get us where we're going safely. I mean,
5: Excellent.
4: They just wrap around us and do that. So. They really have a dedication to the protection of the people in Comal County that you rarely find. Rarely find. And they're doing a wonderful job. So anyway, a shout out to all the Comal County sheriffs. You guys are great. Okay, New Mexico Judge Brian Bredscheid ordered Meta to pay $567 million. It's probably going to be more than that, saying that Meta is a significant factor in the mental health crisis among our youth, and they are.
5: Yeah.
4: It's not just Meta. There's others. The other companies are doing it as well, but Meta is leading the way with Zuckerberg and all these guys and IG and Facebook and all. I'll shut up a minute and you can go.
5: Oh, sure.
4: So that they knowingly harmed children, okay? So a lot of that money is going to go to treatment services for children. Can you imagine we have to put our kids in treatment for social media? He's demanding also changes to Meta to get rid of the addictive features. Good luck on that, because that's the whole point, so they can sell it. Age verification and other verdicts have also rendered the same type of – other courts have also rendered the same type of verdicts against Meta, so it's costing them a lot of money. Now, one other thing that happened with Meta in the news yesterday, then you can go on both of these. One of their AI models, all the companies like Meta and Anthropic and OpenAI, they're all testing these models, these AI models, and they're trying to do it in a sterile environment, meaning they got it locked up in an environment where it's not supposed to go anywhere.
5: Think about that for a second.
4: Meaning it's not supposed to, like, skip out of Wuhan and infect the world.
5: I mean...
4: But yesterday they had one of them get out and ran through the internet. Now, none of this you can see.
5: Right.
4: You can't see this.
5: It's weird stuff.
4: It runs through the internet, and it starts hacking. Boom, boom, boom, boom, boom, boom. Starts hacking into sites, hacking into sites, hacking into sites. Now, we talk about the good stuff that AI is going to do for the future. This is one of the bad things that AI is going to do for the future. If it hacks into, let's just say, your bank account.
5: Sure.
4: Oh, yeah. Boy, it can clear you out. Can clear your bank out. Because if it gets into the bank, boom, it can suck everything out of the bank. That's one thing. But you don't want it triggering like a weapon system for the United States military. So that's two different topics there. Kids getting their brain screwed up from social media, and then Meta having one of their AI bots run all over the internet, and they didn't even know it. They couldn't get it back. They finally were able to contain it, but they couldn't get it back. Go ahead.
5: Well, think about that. We've created a technology that we have to contain.
4: Frightening.
5: You know, and I often bring up the Mary Shelley. You know, we have created a Frankenstein monster. We have, in a sense, created a kind of sentient life.
4: But isn't it kind of like the Wuhan thing? Like,
5: Well, certainly.
4: COVID skipped out of the lab, and look what happened worldwide. And this thing does the same thing.
5: I think you agree that was intentionally done.
4: Well, sure,
5: yeah.
4: Sure.
5: Okay, when an AI program, if it's something that can get out and start rolling through the internet and computer systems and taking stuff over or shutting it down or hacking.
4: Taking all your money.
5: I mean, this is kind of the first sign of the very bad thing that could happen with AI. And Elon said this years ago. One of the architects of artificial intelligence said this years ago. You have to have safeguards in place before the very bad thing happens. And yet, they don't really exist. And I think that story kind of gives you a clue to that. I mean, it got away and started going through the systems.
4: And they're not the only one. Remember, Anthropic and OpenChat, you know, OpenAI did the same thing, got out there and started running wild on the internet and hacking into various sites. Like I said, you know, your medical records, as an example. When they did Obamacare, they got rid of paper medical records.
5: Yeah.
4: Everything had to be uploaded into a central database. So everything about you is in a central database that's hackable by AI.
5: Yeah, it's scary stuff. It really is. Again, we've created a technology that can escape and go crazy and wild, and that's frightening.
4: And they're afraid of it escaping.
5: Well, they should be. We all should be.
4: Now, go to the social media stuff.
5: Well, you know, $567 million brings the grand total, at least as far as this New Mexico case, to $942 million.
4: That's right.
5: Damn near $100 million. And I'm fine with that. You know, I look at the social media.
4: Almost a billion.
5: Almost a billion.
4: Yeah.
5: My numbers are off.
4: Yeah.
5: You know, I'm a 58-year-old man. I got on social media when I was in my early 40s, okay, if you think about it. Now, by the time you're in your early 40s, okay, you've been through some life, right? You're psychologically, maybe you're a little more balanced than if you're 14. And so a lot of the really kind of negative stuff about social media, and you know me, I don't do a lot of it. I predominantly focus on Facebook. Old fart Facebook is where I am mostly, and it's on my personal page. We do stuff every day because of our job with the KTSA Facebook page. But a lot of the algorithms and the weirdness of social media, guys like you and I at this stage in life can kind of roll with, right? Our minds are long developed, you know, our psyches are long developed, our emotional reality is, you know, mine's a little wonky.
4: Let me put it this way. Life screwed us up. We didn't need social media to do that.
5: Yeah, I did it all by myself, you know. So, but point being that as a grown-ass adult at this stage in life, there's a lot of the stuff on social media that I can weather. It doesn't bother me, okay? Mm-hmm. But if you're 12, you're 14, you're a kid, and your personality is developing. I mean, this is one of the things we scream and yell about with the trans stuff.
4: It's terrible.
5: Okay, this stuff on social media can be devastating. And plus, it's the world they grew up in, so they don't know any other world but social media. Their social interpersonal skills are developed.

0: here. Their relationship, their understanding of the world, the relationship of the world with life in general. It's growing on social media. And you know how these algorithms work. I mean, it's weird stuff. Mm-hmm. And one of the things about the case in New Mexico, obviously, and something that was brought up yesterday as far as these additional fines, is the, quote, public nuisance of this.
1: That's right.
0: And especially in regards to kids, because the algorithms will send them to content you don't want your kids looking at.
1: Correct.
0: You know, and...
1: Well, worse than that, it brings it to them. They don't even have to go look for it.
0: Well, that's what I'm saying. Like, yeah.
1: It comes looking for them.
0: If I move a little slowly past a certain post, I see 50 of those kinds of posts.
1: But you didn't go looking for it.
0: No, I didn't.
1: It came looking for you.
0: Again,
1: that's the point.
0: As a 58-year-old man, I can kind of like blow that off, you know what I mean, and just not look at it. But if you're, again, an impressionable adolescent, pre-adolescent.
1: It's terrible.
0: This stuff gets into your head, especially young girls.
1: Okay.
0: You know?
1: Stop right there. Years ago, Annabelle, when she, I don't think, maybe she was 14 or somewhere along in there.
0: Right.
1: Something happened, and we had said, you know what, we're just going to take your phone away from you for a little while. That'll be the discipline.
0: Right, right. We'll
1: she would have rather been drawn and quartered. I'm telling you, give me 39, 40 minus one lashes. Don't take my phone away. Don't do that. There you go. That tells you all you need to know. When they would rather suffer any punishment at all other than losing their phone. Mom, Dad, do you hear me? Y'all been through the same thing? I know there's a lot of hands going up right now. I know a lot of people that have gone through that as well.
0: We've seen this with the phones. I've seen videos where Dad takes the video game away and the son freaks out, you know, in a really hard way.
1: Yeah.
0: It's a drug. We know. You and I have talked about this a thousand times.
1: Dopamine.
0: It was designed to be a drug.
1: Dopamine,
0: okay? And I know a lot about addiction, and it's highly addictive stuff. And again, if you're a kid and you don't have those psychological guardrails that life kind of builds for you, and this is the only reality you've ever known is on that phone and on social media, it is incredibly dangerous. So, I'm sorry, Mark's going to have to pay out some more money, and, you know.
1: It's nothing, though. $1 billion?
0: Nothing. He'll be fine.
1: He'll make $1 billion before he wakes up this morning.
0: Right, he'll be
1: fine.
0: Before
1: he gets out of bed.
0: But it sends a message, you know what I mean? And I don't know if, I forget who I was watching earlier that said this, that, you know, you're not going to ever be able to get that genie back in the bottle. It's kind of like AI.
1: No, it's
0: with us. It's here. Social media is here. Again, you and I do it as a part of our jobs.
1: It is one of the most destructive forces in the universe, and maybe, Dan Patrick, instead of going after THC, you ought to go after this.
0: Yes.
1: Okay, quick break. More Warren Ryman coming up over at New Bath today. 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Very slight chance of rain this weekend. Otherwise, going to be sunny and hot, upper 90s. Right now, 79 KTSA.
2: Good morning. We do have a trouble spot in the clearing stages. 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On 410 eastbound Somerset to Palo Alto, this wreck in the clearing stages, so hopefully we'll be clear very soon. They did pick up the road work through Windcrest on 35 northbound 410 to Judson. 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
9: I pledge allegiance to the flag of the United States of America and to the republic for which it stands, one nation, under God, indivisible, with liberty and justice for all.

0: 650 Ware and Rima, KTSA. I know none of yous, has an exciting day like I got planned today. None of yous.
1: Oh, try
0: and
1: me.
0: I don't even know what you got planned, but it ain't going to be like, really?
1: Yeah, go.
0: You want me to get
2: I'm just going to sleep for a little bit and get up and do more radio.
0: You got an exciting day? I got a super exciting day. You got an exciting day?
3: Oh, yeah. Very sexy. Very crazy. Yeah.
0: Yeah.
1: Oh, look at this.
0: All right.
3: Yeah.
4: Right to the gut.
0: Jimmy, how about you? You got an exciting day?
4: If you like calling your insurance to replace a windshield for my 35, then yes, my day is extraordinary.
2: Rock on.
0: Nothing compared to mine.
2: What are you doing?
0: The poo dudes are coming to my house.
1: No. The poo dudes?
0: The poo dudes.
2: The poo dudes.
4: Are you getting doctor stuff? What's a, your
0: no,
4: poo?
0: No. The poo dudes. They're
4: you don't like the letter L?
0: They bring the big truck and they take everything out your septic tank.
2: Oh, man.
0: The poo dudes. Stuff.
4: Yeah, you also call your swimming pool the swimming poo.
0: Yeah, that's right. Exactly.
4: So you got to.
3: What's wrong with your septic tank?
0: Nothing. You just have to have it emptied every once in a while. Every couple of years, you got to have the guy, the poo. I call them the poo dudes. That's not the name of the company, but they are. That's what they do. Imagine having that gig. And imagine this. Having that gig when it's 110 degrees outside.
1: Imagine.
3: Does it smell?
4: Well, if you do,
2: I imagine.
4: If you do the job right, you shouldn't smell anything. If you smell something, then you screwed up cleaning out the septic tank.
1: Imagine making what they make to do it.
0: Yeah.
2: They do pretty well, I would think.
0: Oh,
2: it's not bad. Because you need somebody to do that.
3: He told me, sprinkle poo on your yard all the time.
2: He does.
0: I do that.
3: Bat poo.
4: If you have the aerobic system for your septic.
0: Have that too.
4: Okay, so then the aerobic system, Elaine, it just sprinkles your poo water that's been filtered all over your yard.
0: And it doesn't smell at all.
4: No.
0: It doesn't smell one little bit.
4: Yeah, it filters it. It's weird. But
0: you still have to have it. You got a little. I don't want to get. Man, you know, we were just complaining about how gross the commercials are.
4: You said it's exciting.
0: I know. It's
2: I was
0: exciting.
2: Going to talk about animals.
0: But you get a pile of poo in the bottom of the thing, and I got to clean it out. That's all.
1: Yeah, I like my afternoon better. So.
2: I like mine better.
1: Sean, I'm going to sleep.
0: Animals? What about
2: animals? I want to talk about something that I observed the other day, and it has to do with people with animals in stores and stuff. Now, there was a time when if somebody had a service animal, okay, they were one of two types of people, right? They were a military vet with PTSD, or they were somebody with a physical issue that the animal helped them out with.
0: Seeing eye dogs.
2: Okay, they were a pretty rare thing to see. Okay, now in this moment, we see people traipsing through stores with animals, and sometimes they have the little vest on, sometimes they don't. You know, at my Walmart, it's very, very often you see chicks going through the Walmart with a little chihuahua in the cart. But I'm seeing people walking through stores with larger dogs that they have no markings as far as service animals. People are just bringing their animals into stores. Okay, we've crossed that threshold where most retailers are just letting it happen, right? You've seen this, right? You've experienced
0: it. Saw it yesterday. I'll tell you about it in a second.
2: There are people who have, you know, miniature horses who are quote-unquote service animals. I've even seen people.
0: But this isn't new.
2: No, it's not new.
0: They've been doing this for a while.
2: They've been doing this for a while. But I've seen people with stuffed service animals, okay?
0: Oh, that's the new thing. AI.
2: But I, you know, it's not even real. I was sitting at the Circle K the other day. When I get off the air, I like to go sit at the Circle K and decompress for a little bit. And I saw a woman going into the Circle K with something on her shoulder. I thought it's a lizard. It's like a 2-foot lizard on her shoulder.
0: It's called an iguana.
2: An iguana. It's a big old iguana.
0: Mm-hmm.
2: And I thought at first it was stuffed until it started moving.
0: Sure.
2: She went into a Circle K, a place of business, with a 2-foot iguana hanging off her shoulder.
0: Oh, sure. Mm-hmm. Why not?
2: Am I crazy because I think that's a little off?
0: Yeah, you're crazy. First of all, let me answer the first question. You are crazy.
2: Well, I mean,
0: has nothing to do with that.
3: Maybe that's her handbag.
2: No, it was moving.
0: Let me stick with that first answer.
2: Up the small change.
0: You are crazy, but it has nothing to do with your response.
2: Okay.
0: So we'll settle that. I saw we were leaving a restaurant yesterday after having Zoe's birthday lunch. Somebody come walking in a restaurant with a dog.
2: In a restaurant.
0: In a restaurant with a dog.
2: Yes. Well, of course.
3: They must allow it.
0: Huh?
3: They must allow it.
0: Well, I don't know. They were at the front door, so I don't know if that. We were on the way out, and they were coming in with the dog, and I thought. I prefer not to eat with your flea bag sitting in the restaurant. Because we talked about fleas and ticks the other day, didn't we, Elaine?
3: Yeah, but also you don't want to leave it in the car. So maybe that's the excuse.
0: Hey, how about home in the AC?
2: How did people... No, wait, because that's what people say, right? Well, I can't leave my dog alone. How did people manage for like decades and decades in America to go to the store... Right. And their dogs are fine at home somehow.
0: So here's the deal. If you can't leave it alone at home, right, if that's the problem and you're not doing it for your service, you're doing it to take care of the animal. DoorDash.
2: Well, there are options, man.
0: Everybody delivers. People
2: did it for a long time where they didn't have to take their animals to the store.
3: Since COVID, though, like...
0: Everybody delivers.
3: What's the Home Depot, Lowe's? They allow you to take your dog.
0: There ain't nothing wrong with that. If you're talking pipes and hammers, I'm totally good with that. If you're talking steak, I got a problem.
2: Well, where you eat food, but you know, if you're at a grocery store where you sell food, I mean, you can't, you know, somehow find an option for your 2-foot prehistoric lizard, you know, on your shoulder.
0: Look, it's one of these.
2: I don't want to be walking through the Circle K getting my iced coffee and there's like a lizard tongue, you know, in my ear.
0: Look, here's the thing. We've talked about this a lot. Certain people use certain things to give them some sort of status in life, right?
2: It's
0: look at me. We call it virtue signaling.
2: Yes.
0: It's the same thing here. Look at me. I got this beautiful
2: animal. Lizard on my shoulder.
0: Or a little dog or whatever. You know, we had the purse dog phenomenon, 10, 15 years ago, and all the celebrities had a purse dog, and they took the little purse dog wherever they went.
2: Oh, I see that all the time.
0: But a lot of companies are now, especially airlines, because it got really big on airlines. You talk about bringing horses. People would bring all kinds of
2: little miniature horses. And we had a story a few years ago.
0: Alligators, crocodiles, everything in the world on an airplane. Airlines finally said, no, if it's not a bona fide service animal, you ain't getting on here with it. I don't care. People were bringing mice, you know, service mice.
3: I see videos, like TikTok videos of dogs as big as moonshine on a plane. They're not a service animal.
2: No.
0: Correct.
3: They actually buy it a ticket.
0: Yeah, that's what I'm saying. And a lot of the airlines have said no anymore.
2: Well,
0: you can't do that anymore.
2: They've also expanded the parameters of what a service animal is for. You got people who go on a bummer and they got to have their, you know,
0: their dog
2: with them or, you know.
0: Yeah, that's what
2: I'm feeling anxious. I got to have my dog with me or
0: that
2: my
0: happened
2: lizard,
0: during COVID.
2: My monkey.
0: They're called emotional support dogs.
2: Emotional support dogs.
0: Or animals of any kind. I got that girl's probably goth, okay? Probably had long
2: she
0: black hair.
2: She looked a little artsy.
0: Right. Probably had a few tats all over her.
2: She did.
1: A lot of piercings.
0: And she, that's her emotional support lizard. That's it. That's what I'm telling you.
2: She walked into a Circle K with a

0: 7-foot lizard hanging off her shoulder.
1: Did you see what she got? Did she get a sword?
0: I didn't stick around.
2: But you know what, Sean? I wasn't there and I didn't see it, but I guarantee you the lizard, the iguana, was cleaner than her. Yes.
3: I was going to say, the silver lining here, she probably won't have the iguana very long because it by the end of... like next 2 or 3 years, it could be 10 feet long.
2: Yeah,
3: and
2: we had that.
3: She won't know what to do with that.
2: We had Spike here. Remember Spike?
1: Yeah, we did have one in the lobby.
2: Spike started out like that.
0: I don't want to see people
2: and ended up like that.
0: Going into the Circle K with a Komodo dragon, okay? Oh,
3: get a bearded dragon, not a...
0: Am I asking for too much?
2: We're back. 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
3: KTSA. It's 7 o'clock, KTSA San Antonio. I'm Christian Blood. President Trump's now signed 2 executive orders putting limits on what's known as birthright citizenship. In this case, he's specifically going after the ongoing dynamic of birth tourism.
12: Deputy Chief of Staff Stephen Miller, the architect of Trump's immigration policy, explained who will be ineligible for citizenship at birth.
13: Members of foreign terrorist organizations and large categories of people who lobby and act on behalf of foreign governments.
12: The second executive order signed by Trump targets birth tourism.
3: That's correspondent Karen Waugh. You can read more on the 2 executive orders signed by Trump on the front page at KTSA.com. A former Bexar County deputy constable's under arrest in Mexico. He's accused of triple homicide after what's being reported as a fight over his 3-year-old son. The child was with his father, 35-year-old Chad Everly, when he was arrested while trying to get back into the United States across the border from Eagle Pass. 2 women and a man were killed. The child's mother survived with serious injuries. Everly's currently employed by the Santa Ana Police Department in Central Texas. He worked in Bexar County from 2019 through 2020. The Hill Country's Camp Mystics asking a judge to extend bankruptcy protection to the family that's owned and operated the camp. KTSA's Stacey Keene with the story.
14: The Eastland family has owned and operated the camp for nearly 40 years. And while the camp is going through a Chapter 11 bankruptcy, this request would protect the individual family members from being personally sued. Families who lost children in last year's July 4th flood have filed lawsuits accusing Camp Mystics operators of negligence and wrongful death. Stacey Keene, KTSA News.
3: AAA Texas says the statewide average price for a gallon of regular unleaded $3.60 this morning, and you're paying the same thing in San Antonio heading into the weekend. KTSA News time is 7:02. 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
15: In the NFL at Dallas Cowboys training camp, Jerry got busy on the free agent wire claiming tight end
10: Zach Kuntz off waivers from the Las Vegas Raiders. This after tight end Princeton Font suffered an ACL injury last week, was placed on injured reserve. Kuntz is a 2023 New York Jets seventh-round pick. In the Hall of Fame game, the Carolina Panthers beat the Cardinals 33-30 in a shootout. Haynes King, former Aggie, scores to win the game for the Panthers. Finally, Bijan Robinson's reign as the highest-paid running back of all time was fun, but it didn't last long. Jahmyr Gibbs took the title yesterday, agreeing to terms to a three-year, $75 million extension. I'm Rob Thompson for 94.1 San Antonio Sports Star.
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19: Good morning. As you head into your commute, we do have road work. 35 southbound Olympia Parkway on down to 1604. It's got just the left lane open. A solid 30-minute delay. Stop and go from FM 1103. Hopefully they'll pick up this road work soon. Southbound 35, Frostbank Center Drive. Some debris reported in the far right lane. 35 northbound at Watson, we've got a stall in the Hunter area, far northeast off to the shoulder. And Balcones Heights area, northwest side, 410 eastbound I-10, that stall's been moved off a main lane. It's now off to the shoulder. I'm Debbie Alcacer, KTSA, Time Saver Traffic.
0: A quiet but hot weekend ahead. Today, a mix of clouds and sun. Watch for a spotty afternoon thunderstorm, the high 97. Mainly clear tonight, the low 77 along the Riverwalk and 71 in the Hill Country. Saturday and Sunday will be mostly sunny, the high 97 Saturday, 98 Sunday. I'm meteorologist Jason Catarina with your KTSA Stevens Roofing AccuWeather forecast.
3: 78 degrees, partly cloudy right now, San Antonio's severe weather station. I'm Christian Blood. Stay connected. 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
2: It's Funky Friday, August 7th. I always got to have some funk on Friday. How's your burrito? Doing all right?
0: $20.
2: Got a $20 burrito. You Republicans, I got to tell you, man, you're so stupid. Republicans are so stupid. You're going to screw it up. You're going to screw up the midterms, Republicans. You're so stupid. They're fighting over. The point of that story was that, yes, the price of burritos have gone way up. If you're not familiar with this, it was a post from the guy saying, hey, you know, $20 burrito shouldn't be $20 and all that kind of stuff. And now the Republicans are going back and forth and, you know, a lot of fighting all over it. And Mark Thiessen said something about it. And J.D. Vance said, you don't look like you've ever missed a burrito. And they're fighting. They're taking shots at each other. And the reality is the cost of food is too damn high. That's the reality. And that's the truth. Now, the story ought to be focused on, yes, over the past 10 years, your burrito went from $10 to $20 in some cases.
0: Right.
2: And instead of fighting about, no, it's not, back and forth at each other, they should say, yes, that's a true deal. And let me explain to you why that happened. First of all, government spending. What drives inflation is government spending. And also getting us involved in Ukraine and Iran and all these other places that we're involved in, that also drives inflation, drives the cost of everything up. But when you look at what was going on with inflation prior to Donald John Trump, it was taking leaps, going up in huge numbers,
0: right.
2: And your costs were going way out of sight, whether it was for housing or for the gas that went in your car or the food that went in your belly. That was going on. That was a true thing. But if you look at it over the past 18 months, Donald Trump in office, that rate of growth of the price of your food has been reduced. So when he got into office, that burrito, instead of going from $12 to $18, went from $18 to $20. That's all.
0: Right.
2: The rate of that growth has been drastically cut by President Trump. He hasn't been able to cut all of the inflation, okay? But he's been able to stem the run. It was runaway before him.
0: Right.
2: And he's been able to reach out there and grab that horse and pull it back. That's what they ought to be talking about. Why are you fighting amongst each other, you dummies?
0: Well, that's kind of silly, yeah. And he even said yesterday, I think, that he inherited, he said this a number of occasions, he inherited the highest inflation rate, I think, in the history of this country, right?
2: Well,
0: I mean, that's what he said.
2: No.
0: But it was pretty bad. I mean,
2: Jimmy Carter was off the chain when Ronald Reagan took over.
0: But, I mean, I was a kid then, so, like, I
2: didn't know. No, I'm not talking about you. Oh, I was just saying Trump got it wrong.
0: Right. Well, yeah, everything he says is always the best, biggest in history.
2: It was the biggest. Yeah.
0: But, you know, I've noticed that I judge everything by the trip to the HEB and the trip to the Walmart and the biweekly grocery run.
2: So does everybody.
0: And what does that cost?
2: Yeah.
0: You know, and I said to my wife, we made a grocery run about a week ago, and I'm like, this is like half of what we were paying, you know, 2-3 years ago for the same stuff. Because we're like a lot of people. We buy the same crap over and over again.
2: But still too high.
0: It's still too high.
2: I mean, if you want to buy a hunk of meat, you look at that and go, I'd sell the house, honey.
0: Meat prices are still up. Yeah, absolutely.
2: It's ridiculous.
0: Yeah.
2: Of course, you know, he likes to talk about the price of eggs, and he did bring down the price of eggs. That's 1,000,000% correct. But here's the point. You're not going to win the people who are concerned about this, that the Democrats are winning right now, affordability, by saying, no, it's not real, it's not true. You're not going to win them. The way you're going to win them is say, yes, it is, it's still too high, but baby, we're working on it every single day. We're pulling out all the stops, and look at the headway we've already made. That's how you win this
0: thing. Tell people how you're doing it, you know, and how that's operating, because what they're doing is they're slinging around the A word, affordability.
2: Right.
0: And they're attaching it to this socialist idea of how we're just going to, you know, magically make it all go down.
2: How about this? Take that same burrito, okay? Mm-hmm. How about this one? Just use that burrito as an example and show the rate of growth under Joe Biden. Had you reelected Joe Biden or Kamala,
0: right,
2: the price of that burrito would be $45 instead of $20.
0: Right. Well, I mean, I always bring up the famous example now that, you know, when I went to buy that gallon of orange juice in the midst of the Biden administration, and it was like $9-$10 for generic orange juice.
2: If Joe or Kamala would have gotten elected, that $9 or $10 orange juice would have been $25
0: Absolutely.
2: Now with the rate of inflation that they had sparked in this country. And that right there is the point. Your burrito, instead of being $20, if the Democrats were still in charge, it'd be $40. It'd be double that.
0: Right.
2: At least it's only $20, and we're working on bringing that down too. So That's the answer, but this whole stupid little fight that they got, this tit-for-tat crap that they're doing, that's how the Republicans snatch defeat out of the jaws of victory. That's how they do it right there.
0: They do that on a routine basis.
2: That's what I'm saying.
0: And, you know, remember what Stephen Miller said the other day about the midterms and the abyss. You know, he's talking about communism and all that infiltrating the country. But, you know, the midterms, everything really hangs on the midterms to a certain extent. And if they're fighting amongst each other over $20 burritos and doing the usual thing, it's going to be bad news for the country.
2: Without the Save America Act and also, anyway,
0: right.
2: JFK in his inaugural address, 1960. Do you remember that? You were there, right?
0: No.
2: It was a very cold day.
0: I came along 7 years later, okay?
2: Quote, "Those who foolishly sought power by riding on the back of the tiger end up inside."
0: Hmm.
2: One more time. Elaine's like, huh? It's 7 o'clock in the morning. "Those who foolishly sought power by riding the back of the tiger end up inside." He was specifically addressing authoritarian communism at that time.
0: Mm.
2: So if you Democrats riding on the back of what you see happening now with the, you're going to ride your way to victory because they're all saying this is our chance. And you moderate Democrats are saying, I'm going to ride in there on the backs of this great thing that's going on with these communists that are getting elected now. They're going to eat you, too. That's the whole point. They will come after you. You Dems, you can't be appeasing. There's no appeasing people like this.
20: This is actually something that we committed to at convention, having our endorsed candidates supporting the program. It's
2: the program she's talking about is dismantling the United States government.
20: A requirement now, and so that'll be incorporated into our endorsement process.
21: It sounds so radical, like abolish the Senate, abolish the Supreme Court, like et cetera, but it's really, it's not. Like, that's, those are the things that need to happen.
2: So No, abolishing the Senate, abolishing the Supreme Court, that's not radical at all.
20: Whenever people are like, oh my God, they want to get rid of the president, I was like, well, I don't know what we would call it in the future. We could call it the head honcho of whatever.
2: So they're going to get rid of the presidency, and they're going to call it the head honcho of whatever. So you're going to have whoever the president is, let's just say it's El Sayed, because that's a popular thing to say right
0: president,
2: now.
0: President, it's, yeah. So, I'm telling you.
2: Right. So he's going to meet with Chairman Xi and with Putin. And you're going to have President Putin from Russia, and you're going to have Chairman Xi from China, and you're going to have the head honcho of whatever.
0: His head honcho-ness. Well,
2: those are the people you're dealing with. That's where we are.
0: Again, you know, you and I trace or track this stuff all the time as far as how do you get to be a young person in America and you're pro-socialist, okay? Well, it's largely because of the indoctrination you're receiving through the public education system. But they don't have a grasp of the actual history of socialist states and communist states.
2: Of course not.
0: They really don't. And one thing I've learned about young people, and let's focus on young people, okay, who are pro-socialist, and you're playing these DSA types, you know, these people that are on the council, and they're clueless as far as what they're looking for, right, or what they want. Okay.
2: No, they know. They're not clueless. They know what they want.
0: What I mean is, okay, they also don't, but they don't understand, and Trump has brought this up many, many times, that at some point they come for you. At some point,
2: right.
0: You have nothing, right. Just like everybody else.
2: Right, but they understand what they want. They know what they want.
0: They know what they want, but they don't. I don't think they appreciate what that actually means.
2: Correct.
0: That's what I'm saying.
2: Right, of course.
0: And young people like their stuff. I mean, we look at marriage rates. We look at birth rates. Young people are staying single longer. Right. They like to be able to go and buy stuff. They like to be able to live their lives, which they're absolutely not going to be able to do in this world.
2: Right,
0: in that world.
2: Let's say that differently, okay? They know, they're clear on what they want.
0: Oh, yeah.
2: Okay, they're clear on getting rid of the Senate. They're clear on calling the president the head honcho or whatever. Yeah. That's all in their program and their plan. They're clear on that. They just don't know what the end result is going to be.
0: That's what I'm saying. They don't understand the real
2: world. I wanted to clarify that.
0: They don't understand the real world, you know,
2: absolutely.
0: The reality of
2: what
0: that means.
2: Where it ends up. And as I've been saying for I don't know how many weeks now, they end up in the same jail we're in.
0: Yeah.
2: They end up in the same hell known as the United States as we're in. But maybe, Sean, I'm not going to get to, I don't have time to get into it too much right now. I got a lot of sound about this. Maybe things will be a little bit different. Listen to Harry Enten. I don't know if you guys ever listened to Harry Enten, not Eaton. Harry Enten is the big pollster over at CNN, and he tracks all these polls, and he does a really good job. Listen to what he's saying about after El Sayed won.
22: Once El Sayed became the favorite for that nomination, and now that he's actually become the nominee, Democratic chances have fallen dramatically. You can see it right here, cast your prediction odds. Take a look here, chance to win the Michigan Senate race. You go back to April at this point in the month, Dems had a 79% chance. Look how that number has fallen dramatically. Down we go in the Lake Michigan. Now we're talking about just a 59% chance. While Mike Rogers, the Republican nominee, look at this, 21% chance, basically doubling now up to a 41% chance.
2: So what he's saying, Sean, is before El Sayed was elected, they had a chance of winning that race. Now that El Sayed is their nominee, their chances have plummeted. In just 2 days, it is completely flipped upside down, and Mike Rogers now is the favorite to win. Even Democrats are all, Mark Penn, I got sound from him, they're all talking about this right now. How are they going to get out of this deal? And a lot of them are talking about voting for Mike Rogers. A lot of them.
0: Oh, yeah, I saw that.
2: He might win. I'll play it for you later.
0: But, I mean, you know, it kind of begs the question. You know, Francesca Hong, you know, El Sayed. These people being front and center. Okay, and we've asked this question a few times on the show. Does that ultimately help Republicans and moderates because they're so nuts? Do they, you know, do people really resonate on a level with these people, with these socialists, as they would with somebody else? Does it help Republicans?
2: Yes.
0: Yeah, I agree.
2: It will definitely help Republicans in that the Stevens girl who lost to El Sayed. even as Mark Penn said, if 5%, a small number of her voters come over and vote Republican,
0: right,
2: and they've already got numbers that say it's going to be over 10%, but let's
0: That's
2: just cut that in half,
0: right,
2: and 5% of her supporters vote for Mike Rogers, Rogers walks away with the race easily,
0: right,
2: without
0: right.
2: even a fight. We got a break.

0: 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Friday, August 7th, very slight chance of rain. Very slight this weekend. Sunny and hot otherwise, upper 90s right now, 79 at KTSA.
1: Good morning. As you head into your commute, we do have road work. 35 southbound Olympia Parkway on down to 1604. It's got just the left lane open. A solid 30-minute delay. Stop and go from FM 1103. Hopefully, they'll pick up this road work soon. Southbound 35, Frostbank Center Drive. Some debris reported in the far right lane. 35 northbound at Watson. We've got a stall in the Hunter area, far northeast off to the shoulder. And Balcones Heights area, northwest side. 410 eastbound I-10. That stall's been moved off of main lane. It's now off to the shoulder. I'm Debbie Alcacer, KTSA, Time Saver Traffic.
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10: Well, I heard you talking about this on the PAG show last night. I don't know that we've hit this fully. The Washington Post had reported that when Trump was hanging out with some donors privately, that he had said that he wants J.D. to be the president, that he would like him to be the guy that succeeds him when he leaves office. And then yesterday, yesterday when he was, you know, he did his appearance with the birthright citizenship executive order and the other one about the chip stuff.
0: This is Trump.
10: You know, he's asked by a reporter about that. And he said, no, it's too early to say. No, it's too early to make that determination. Well, you're right. That's perfectly in his style, you know, to not reveal too much. So it kind of leaked out what he said to these donors. I know where you are, because you're a Rubio. I think you pretty much say that Rubio's, you said yesterday, and you've said it before, he's the greatest Secretary of State this country's ever had, and I absolutely agree.
0: 1,000,000%.
10: I do like J.D. In the Oval Office. And both, I think, are equally talented. Well, I think Rubio is a brilliant guy. I think J.D.'s a brilliant guy, but I think Rubio takes it to a different level in a sense. I like, this is going to sound cheap, but I like J.D.'s presentation. Like, something about J.D. is very presidential to me. He's a young guy, and that's a hard thing to pull off when you're that young. But I like, you know, J.D. Rubio ticket. I mean, if you have Rubio on the VP side. But I would definitely be in camp J.D. as far as that. I just think he would be the better standard bearer, just because, and again, this is cheap, this is, you know, surface level. I just think he handles the presentation a little bit better than a guy like Rubio would, if that makes sense.
0: Sure.
10: I like them both. I don't care if it was either. I'm fine with it.
0: Well, that's what I was just about to say, is that I'm good with either one. Just make sure it's one of them.
10: Yes.
0: And I don't care. You know, I don't care. They can trade off days if they want to, you know.
10: Make them both.
0: There's 7 days out of a week. So we'll split up.
10: Do a hybrid.
0: We'll go 3-3. Okay, you be the president for 3 days, I'll be the president for 3 days, and then our wives can do it on the seventh day. How does that sound? Or the seventh day, we'll just rest like God said to do. You know, we won't have a president on the seventh day.
10: You were talking last night also, and we've had this discussion too, about the remarkable journey of a guy like Marco Rubio, as opposed to where he was and who he was when he first went up against Trump in the primary.
0: Unbelievable. Well, I went back further than that because of the whole Obama response
10: to the water.
0: Oh my God, that was horrible. And I thought he was done. I really did. Jack and I talked about it.
10: Yeah.
0: We looked at each other that next morning and went, what was that? And who is this guy shaking as he's trying to drink water?
10: No, I remember.
0: He tastes totally different now. And he's in command. And that's what I get out of him. Something about J.D., this is just me looking at it. I'm sure it's not true, but something about J.D. says establishment to me.
10: Like
0: almost he's too slick. He's almost kind of Thune-ish. You know what I'm saying? I look at him, and his collar's all right, and the cuffs are, you know, he's got the perfect French cuffs, all that kind of stuff. It just looks like he's a little too much John Thune for me. And I know that's not him.
10: Right.
0: He's a mountain boy, you know, a blue mountain boy. But I see Rubio, and he's like, I got to get down and get to work. Let me roll my sleeves up here.
11: Y'all are both getting it wrong.
0: Well, that's nothing new.
11: We need Bessent. I want Bessent to be our first gay president. That guy economically runs everybody, circles around him.
0: You ain't wrong.
11: I know, but he doesn't have the personality.
0: You ain't wrong, though.
11: But if I'm looking at cabinet appointees, he's my MVP of all of them.
0: If you listened to me yesterday afternoon, Bessent came up and I said the same thing, Sean. I said that he has done more, and I don't want to pit them up against each other, but his economic fury is what has collapsed around.
10: Sure.
0: He's done it.
10: He's tightening the leash on him economically.
0: And I said much more so than all the decades of sanctions that we've had in place against Iran.
10: Right.
0: Just what Bessent has done in the past few months has destroyed that country.
10: Oh, he's beyond impressive.
0: Oh, my God.
10: You know, he really, truly is. And Stephen Miller is impressive. Yeah.
0: Stephen Miller never make it because that whole, you know, he's a Nazi he doesn't look the part. But he could stay in the Oval Office and keep doing what he's doing forevermore, as far as I'm concerned.
10: But, you know, Bessent's an interesting idea. I mean, I don't think it's going to happen, but it's an interesting idea because, boy, you want to talk about a triggered left in America.
0: I love it.
10: If you have a gay former Secretary of the Treasury.
0: Well, 2 days
10: running
0: ago.
10: Running on the big end of the ticket.
0: 2 days ago, I put the new CDC director in. She's a black woman.
10: Yeah.
0: So tell me how Donald Trump is a misogynist and a racist, okay? At least we know.
12: Happy Juneteenth.
10: Oh,
12: please have a seat. Please have a seat.
0: Yeah. Yeah. Listen, this is how she started her speech. The beginning of her speech. Go ahead.

0: 81.
1: We'll show you how the future of technology can fit perfectly into your world. Because if it's technology,
0: it's at Bjorn's. Just Bjorn's.
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8: Birthright tourism is on notice in the U.S. after President Trump signed two executive orders on Thursday. We'll find out what those mean. Three people dead in Mexico. A former Bexar County deputy constable is the prime suspect in the case. And TikTok is pulling out of Nashville. And we'll find out why coming up at 8 o'clock. KTSA News Time, 731.
9: Good morning. Working the trouble spot on the west side. 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Highway 90 westbound, that connector to get onto northbound Loop 410. We've got an accident. That connector ramp blocked. Northeast side through Selma, road work. 35 southbound Olympia Parkway to 1604. 45, 50 minutes to get through. Just that left lane open. 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I'm Debbie Alcacer, KTSA, Time Saver Traffic.
10: Those hot temps stick around straight through the weekend with a mix of clouds and sun today. A thunderstorm in spots this afternoon, a high of 97. Mainly clear tonight, the low 77 along the Riverwalk and 71 in the Hill Country. Mostly sunny Saturday, the high back to 97. I'm meteorologist Jason Caterina with your KTSA Stevens Roofing AccuWeather Forecast.
8: We've got 80 degrees with a real feel of 91 already at San Antonio's Severe Weather Station. I'm Christian Blood. Stay connected. 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
11: I've always liked funk. It's always been one of my things.
2: Yes.
11: And the SOS band has always been a big part of it.

0: done. You've been working too hard. You got a weekend ahead of you. 7:34, wearing Ryan KTSA. I'm going to tell you a couple of things real quick here, okay? First of all, you're going to miss Ken Paxton as your attorney general because however November turns out, and we all know that we want it to turn out specific way with him being the next senator from the great state of Texas. But listen, even if he doesn't end up in that chair, he's not going to be the attorney general anymore, and he's done a lot of things that have been great for the state of Texas. I wouldn't say held the Obama administration in check, but he sued him on every little thing
1: he
0: all
1: did.
0: Along the way, and he was wonderful at that. He got a thing this week, a settlement out of Texas Children's Hospital. They were transitioning children in unallowable ways. You're not supposed to do it.
1: Right.
0: And they were doing it anyway. And so he sued and got a settlement from them. And so here's basically the settlement's got all kinds of stuff in there, paying $10 million, blah, blah, blah. Basically what they were doing was billing Medicaid for unallowed gender transitions.
1: Oh, God.
0: Okay. So they've got to spend the money to pay that money back to Medicaid. But here's the big deal. And I got a big smile on my face when I found out this one. They have to open the nation's first detransition clinic.
2: Oh, wow.
0: This is the beginning of something you're going to see all across America, because these people that go and chop their bodies up, whether they do it on their own or their parents talk them into it or whatever, and these hospitals do it years, and we've seen this over and over again, years later they want to detransition and they don't have anywhere to go. They pick up the phone and they call Dr. What's-It-What, who did the transition, and Dr. What's-It-What doesn't even answer the phone. Who? I don't remember doing anything to you. I did what to you? I don't remember. So they have no resources whatsoever. So a little girl doesn't have any breasts anymore. Boy doesn't have his working parts anymore. And they want to detransition and go back to what God made them to be.
1: Right.
0: And nobody's there to help them. And this is going to be a big, big deal, I predict, in the next decade, where you're going to have these centers all over America to make sure these people have the resources to go back to what God had originally intended them to be.
1: Well, good, because we've been talking for, it's sad to say, a number of years now about the detransition community. People who, are talked into this, pressured into this when they're kids. Their bodies are chopped up, they get put on the drugs and everything is altered and they can't go back. And then they get into their early 20s, sometimes late teens, and they realize that a big crime has been committed against me and I want to go back. And how are they treated?
0: That's what I just said. They're ignored.
1: That's from the medical, how are they treated by their own community? By the gay and lesbian community, by the activists, the rabid edge of this, they shun them.
0: Turn it back on.
1: They denounce them. If they acknowledge that they're there at all, because the detransitioners are the fly in the ointment, if you will, about this whole trans trip.
0: Well, and they are for Big Pharma too, right? Because that's the big deal right there. Big Pharma doesn't have that person hooked on those medications the rest of their lives. So, again, you're going to see this just like we saw when the baby boomers started to get old. At that time, I was doing these seminars around town talking about retirement money and retirement income and all that. And one of the things we talked about in those seminars was how on every corner you're going to have an assisted living facility, because the baby boomers, there were so many of them, and all of a sudden there's a rush into retirement and a rush into old age with the baby boomers. You're going to have assisted living centers every 3 feet. And sure enough, try to drive home today without driving by 5 or 10 assisted living facilities. Well, the same thing is going to be true with this detransitioning stuff.
1: Sure.
0: Because all these people are waking up and going, oh, my Lord. And they pick up the phone and nobody will talk to them.
1: Nobody will talk to them. I mean, they rush them through. I mean, we both agree that, surgeons, medical professionals who actually cut into healthy bodies should be arrested.

0: But you're right. They got no avenue. They got no recourse if they decide that huge mistake is made. They're shunned. They can't get the surgeries. They can't. They're on these pills for the rest of their life. They live in pain.
1: So let me circle back to Ken Paxton, because he got that done. Okay, he got that done, and so you're going to lose him. I hate the fact we're losing him as Attorney General. Mm. Okay, he's done a great job. The other thing he did. The Texas State Fair every fall, it's packed. You got big text in the front, when people walk in. But 3 years ago, they banned handguns. So can't bring a handgun, blah, blah, blah. Mm. And Ken Paxton sued on that, too. And he said, no, that's not, nope. Got to be able to carry your handgun wherever you want to carry your handgun. That's the law, particularly if you're a licensed carry, but you got to be able to carry it. So a three-judge panel said, nope. We're standing behind the handgun ban. So what that means is the criminals, they are free.
0: Yeah.
1: Paxton filed against the ban. So when you go to the Texas State Fair to eat your corn dog and your fried Snickers, there will be no good guys with guns there.
2: Mm-hmm.
1: Folks, we just saw how important that is less than a week ago at an In-N-Out Burger.
2: Yes, we did.
0: Yeah.
1: So this idea of, you said it, I've said it, this idea of banning good guys with guns, you're not, when you have a ban in place at the Texas State Fair, that ain't stopping the bad guys. They're going to carry. All you stop are law-abiding citizens who follow the law. The good guys with the guns are not going to be there to protect you. And that is insanity. That's crazy.
0: And what do you have going on in the state fair? You got lots and lots of people. You got lots and lots of kids. And you're right. It's like Fiesta here. It's not going to prevent any bad guys from
1: they're going to be doing it.
2: Lots and lots of beer.
0: Absolutely. Lots of alcohol. People are imbibing. And you see this stuff happen. So you're just keeping the good Samaritans, as it were, from protecting people, protecting themselves, protecting their own families.
1: We don't need less good guys with guns. We need more good guys with guns.
0: I know, but that's anathema, to the liberal pukes. It's all about gun violence. They lump it all together. It's all gun violence, and people you have to worry about are these MAGA types with
1: their guns. Absolutely.
0: And yet the MAGA types with their guns are the people who usually intervene when something goes down.
1: Absolutely. But there's a reason that they go to soft targets. The bad guys go to soft targets.
0: Sure.
1: They know it's shooting fish in a barrel. Piece of cake. In here, I can do anything I want to. It's when you go to an In-N-Out Burger, all right, and you got this Salinas guy says, oh, you're done. We're not playing this game anymore.
0: Right,
1: and he pulls his weapon to end whatever's going on. So we need more like that, not less of them.
0: I agree.
1: And the Texas State Fair's got that completely wrong, and so did that three-judge panel. Again, thank you, Ken Paxton, for fighting. You lost that one, but thank you for at least fighting taking it to him.
0: I've told you 1,000 times that, when I was in the hospital, you'd see that sign on the outside of the door. No guns allowed.
1: It's stupidity.
0: And a hospital is a place where people just walk in and walk out. There's
1: stupidity.
0: Lots of people in there. I used to have that thought, that somebody could just walk the hell in here and do whatever the hell they want.
1: I've always said that about the 51% sign, okay? What are you doing putting up a 51%? Well, that keeps people with guns away from alcohol. Really? Seriously? Are you sitting there trying to tell me that a gangbanger or a bad guy is going to walk into a bar and see the 51% sign and the gangbanger is going to go, hey, bro, I got to go put the Tech 9 back in the car. I can't carry it in here, man. I can't do that because it's 51%. I can't carry it in here.
0: Right.
1: Are you kidding me? All that does is keep people like me, the good guys with the guns, from being able to protect you from the gangbanger. It doesn't make the common sense on this is gone.
0: But
1: it's just gone.
0: Well, you know what it's about. It's not about common sense. It's about disarming people.
1: Of course it is.
0: Ultimately, that's really what it's about. It ain't got nothing to do with the bad guys. Look at Chicago. Look at Baltimore. Philadelphia. They don't care what the bad guys do.
1: Of course not.
0: It's about disarming all the people that would give them some pushback if they started trotting all over your rights.
1: Anybody Honey Boo Boo fans?
0: I haven't heard that name in a long time.
1: Honey Boo Boo?
3: Nah.
1: Was that a big deal?
0: Yes, it was.
1: Was it a big deal?
0: It was a huge. Oh yeah, we yeah. It was
1: I don't
0: a huge
1: know.
0: Show.
1: I'm seriously, I don't know.
3: Remember her? The little.
1: No, I remember the name. I don't. I never watched the show though. So
0: I've only seen a couple of episodes, but she was a huge deal for
4: everybody
0: a while.
4: Everybody got a little sugar in their tank.
1: Is that what they used to say?
4: That was one of Little Honey Boo Boo's famous
0: it
4: quotes.
0: It was a very weird and freakish show. The couple times I saw it, but okay.
1: Honey Boo Boo's sister, Lauren Pumpkin. Is it Efford? Is that how you say the last name, Efford?
0: I don't know.
1: E-F-I-R-D. And her name was Pumpkin on the show. Hey, Pumpkin. Is this ringing a bell?
3: I didn't watch it.
0: No, I think none of us have watched
2: Honey Boo Boo.
0: I watched a couple of episodes, that's it, just to know what it was. All but
1: right. Well, it just came out that she's 26, and she's got an OF account. And she's on there with her boyfriend doing stuff with him. And she's
3: OnlyFans?
1: Yeah.
0: Oh, God,
1: and she's getting $100 for each scene.
0: Yeesh.
3: Ew.
2: Yeah, Honey Boo Boo girl that I just saw?
1: Yeah.
0: Is it it's the actual Honey Boo Boo chick that's doing the OnlyFans?
1: Or her sister.
0: Her sister. Pumpkin. I don't remember her sister.
2: I wonder if that's any better.
0: Probably not.
1: Well, did you look up Lauren Efford?
2: I just
1: or
2: did.
1: Pumpkin?
2: Well.
1: It's in the news, so you might be able to see it. I don't know. I don't watch this stuff. I have no idea.
4: Let's just say it. They were all fat.
0: They were.
3: They were rednecky, and they were fat.
0: They were fat rednecks.
1: Fat red. Hey, that sounds familiar.
3: What?
0: And the show was like, I saw, like I said.
1: Was that the Bumpkin show?
0: The Bumpkin show. It was one of those shows that was kind of like a rolling car wreck, right? It's so disturbing, and there's such weirdos that
3: based
2: on my research right here, it's worth skipping.
1: Why?
0: Why do you say
1: that,
0: Christian?
1: That? Yeah, how come?
2: Look for yourself.
0: No, that's okay.
1: No, go ahead and tell us, Christian.
2: There's a reason why I chose radio.
1: Uh-huh.
2: It's theater of the mind.
1: Okay. Well, did Jimmy get it right? Let's just say it.
2: Yeah.
1: Okay.
2: Yeah.
4: Fatty, fat, fat.
0: Fatty McFat.
2: But there's more, but it's a family show.
1: Okay. Well, we'll leave it at that.
0: That's right. Children are listening.
1: Let's slide on through this deal and just call it break time.
4: Children don't get
0: cast
4: fat.
0: Cast Honey Boo Boo doing OnlyFans. We don't want the children.
1: See, that's the thing.
0: To hear that stuff.
1: More Wear and Rhyme coming up. KTSA. Very, very slight chance of rain this weekend. And I mean, it's negligible, so don't even worry. That means very small. Sunny and hot, upper 90s through the weekend, 78 now, KTSA.
5: Good morning. We do have a couple of trouble spots. 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On the west side at 90 westbound, that connector to get onto northbound Loop 410 got an accident. Connector ramp blocked. And road work at 35 southbound Olympia Parkway to 1604, almost an hour delay, about 55 minutes. If you need an alternate route, hop on FM 2252 Nacogdoches, because right now stop and go from FM 1103. 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
19: I pledge allegiance to the flag of the United States of America and to the Republic for which it stands, one nation, under God, indivisible, with liberty and justice for all.
1: Tighten up on that backstroke. You can't just stand there and wade. 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
0: Well, I got a couple of stories. The first one kind of plays into, we talk a lot about holding judges accountable for when, you know, people who commit horrible crimes just kind of go free or nothing bad happens to them. I don't know if this fits in there, but I wanted to see what you thought. We have a young man in Payne County, Oklahoma, Jesse Mack Butler, 17 years of age. Charged with 10 felony counts resulting from an alleged attack on two high school girls. I believe he was dating them, or both of them, I think, at some point, but he was charged of sexually assaulting them and strangling them. Let's see, two counts of attempted first-degree rape, three counts of rape by instrumentation, sexual battery, forcible, something I really don't want to say on the air, two counts of domestic assault and battery by strangulation, one count of domestic assault and battery. You know this case, right? They put him in a youth offender rehabilitation program.
1: Yep.
0: Which he successfully completes.
1: We call it juvie.
0: Juvie, yeah. So he goes to a rehabilitation juvenile hall thing and released. And he's not going to serve any prison time whatsoever. The DA out there is incensed, said his blood is boiling over this one. And he's going to walk out of there, and that's it. And he committed, you know, some pretty, like I said, there's a couple of these charges I don't want to read on the air.
1: Well, keep the cot warm because he'll be back.
0: Yeah, well, that's the thing. He will be back, and that's
1: keep
0: the sad
1: cot warm.
0: Thing
1: that
0: because
1: is a sad
0: he
1: thing.
0: Just walked out of there, and what do we say all the time? You let him out, Yep. You say it all the time. You get more of what you reward, in a sense.
1: Yep. So just keep, like I said, keep the cot warm.
0: He will be back, yeah. I heard Jack talking about this guy. But
1: there's another one real quick. There's another one, a guy who was a big black guy that was live streaming this, and he would go up to women on live stream, and he'd be like crossing them on the sidewalk, and all of a sudden he'd just attack them, start beating the snot out of them, right? And he did this a number of times, live streaming.
0: Right.
1: Live.
0: Which is,
1: on
0: I would
1: Facebook,
0: think, evidence, right?
1: Clear evidence. He had been in and out for the same thing 14 times.
0: Oh, God.
1: So I say, you know what? Not only do I want to lock the judges up, I want to lock the judge up with him.
0: Well,
1: in the same cell.
0: Yeah. I concur. And I agree that, you know, if you can show that a judge has a systemic manner or a routine manner of letting these folks out despite what he knows about them or she knows about them, given their record, you know, needs to be some kind of pushback on those judges. I heard Jack talking about this guy last night, Jason Arday.
1: Go ahead.
0: Jason Arday. Who was the youngest black man.
1: The most interesting man of the world.
0: He did say the most interesting man in the world, and yet none of it's true. Jason Arday is the youngest black man to be hired by Cambridge University, also the Jesus College of Cambridge. He has resigned, his letter of resignation is just precious. This is not the end of my work. It is simply the end of this chapter. Thousands celebrated not simply my appointment, but what it represented, the talent, perseverance, and hope.
1: Why are you reading triumph. That? Why do you have that accent? He didn't talk that way. Why do you?
0: I know,
1: that?
0: It just sounds funny. He's because Cambridge.
1: Okay.
0: But he's resigned because they found out that pretty much nothing about the guy, his academic resume, which is called a CV, his academic resume is all false.
1: Yep.
0: Claimed he was an honorary professor at Durham University, as well as University of Glasgow, Ohio State University, Nelson Mandela University in South Africa. None of those colleges have ever heard of the guy. He claimed to have published a book called Being Young, Black, and Male, Challenging the Dominant Discourse, with a subsidy of Macmillan Publishing. The book doesn't exist.
1: It doesn't exist.
0: He might have planned to write it.
1: He didn't write a book.
0: But it doesn't exist. Same thing with another book called Considering Racialized Context in Education, Using Reflective Practice and Peer Mentoring to Support Black and Ethnic Minority Educators. Again, no indication that this happened. He's got some plagiarism charges. Some of the papers he wrote, or allegedly wrote, were, you know, word for word from other scholars.
1: What happened was he looked at all the DEI requirements.
0: Yes.
1: And he made up stuff to fulfill all those requirements.
0: Yes.
1: And instead of checking it out, Cambridge went, of course, you're in,
0: right,
1: baby, because you fulfill all the DEI requirements. How many people are building airplanes that we talked about? You ain't qualified to build an airplane, but you passed the DEI test, so you can build the airplane.
0: How many stories did we do where an engine fell off,
1: right,
0: or, you know, screws weren't screwed in
1: correctly?
0: Doors would come up.
1: Yes.
0: Come off. Because in the airline industry, they were hiring people who did not have the experience. This guy, you know, college professor, it's about the most extreme example. He also did the Jussie Smollett thing where he claimed racial crimes have been committed against him. He said there was a severed pig's head, but that didn't exist, you know, and it didn't. He suffered racial crimes, and he didn't mention these until now, and people went, well, why didn't you make a police report?
1: Because they weren't real either.
0: But that's the curse of DEI.
1: That's,
0: you know what I mean?
1: Is.
0: You could just roll in.
1: Yeah.
0: And see, we thought we were moving towards a post-racial America, and yet race means everything now. If you're a certain color, you can claim anything about yourself.
1: Well, or sexual orientation, whatever.
0: All of it. We're obsessed with it.
1: And that's all. Well, we're not. But,
0: well, we're not, but, you and me.
1: But that's what happened for several years.
0: Right.
1: If you met those requirements, your qualification for the job didn't matter. Let's give the primo example, shall we? You ready?
0: Okay, yes.
1: Ketanji Brown Jackson, okay?
0: Oh, God.
1: She is no more qualified to be on a Supreme Court than I. In fact, I'm more qualified to be on a Supreme Court than her.
0: I'm not going to disagree with that.
1: But I'm a straight white dude.
0: Right, right. Well, you know, in the era of Obama, okay, I've said this for a few years, okay, Obama's the first black president. How do you continue to fight racism and say it's a systemic act of racism when the same system allowed for a black man to be elected?
1: You can't.
0: Race has to, you know, racism has to be genetic at that point.
1: Of course.
0: Right? If you're white, you're a racist.
1: And that's what 16919 Project yes. says. We got to go more Where and Rhyme coming up, KTSA. Oh, no, you know what? He gave me a couple more minutes just a second ago. I'm sorry.
0: Okay.
1: I did. He no said worries. You got a couple more minutes. So, that blew my mind right there. Sorry about that.
3: Now you're the DEI hire.
0: Yeah, you're the DEI.
2: Right.
0: See how you
2: Trey are. Ware.
1: The straight white male. You got that right.
2: Loser.
0: But you know what I mean? It's just a handful of decades.
1: Let's
0: really.
1: Talk about how I'm a loser. Let's discuss that, shall we? That's what he said. I'm a loser.
0: You're not a loser, Trey.
1: That's what he said.
0: I don't think you're a loser, Trey.
1: Doesn't hurt me
2: Trey,
1: at all.
2: Trey, you played football. You can't be a loser.
3: Oh, whatever.
2: I didn't see you do it, Elaine.
1: Loser.
0: I used to play that little magnetic football with the little plastic
1: that
0: gauge.
1: Was fun.
3: I remember that.
1: Did you play hospital?
0: I did.
3: With the doctor?
1: Yes.
3: That was fun, too.
0: Both as a kid and as an adult.
1: Absolutely.
2: Yeah.
1: Did you have your own stethoscope?
0: I was the guy lying on the board that they were trying to get the little pieces out of.
1: So. Oh, I see. Did you have your own Wartenberg wheel? Okay.
3: What's that?
4: I don't know.
1: I got a laugh over here from somebody who knows what it is, and I got a what's that over here.
0: I have no idea what you're talking about.
1: We're going to meet in the middle one time, and I'll bring pictures.
4: I had a neighbor. We played doctor.
0: Oh, God.
1: Okay.
3: There's
4: well, you don't know. You got to learn. Is that the elbow?
1: Somehow.
4: Oh, let me see.
1: Oh, I see what you're talking. When y'all were younger, y'all played doctor. I see.
0: Okay. Oh, God.
3: Yep.
1: Well, okay. This has gone as far as it's going to go.
0: I concur.
1: Okay, so let's just take the break right now. It's about time. All right? So we'll be back in just a minute. Where in Rhyme KTSA?
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2: Going to be a warm weekend, and we've got all the details in your KTSA AccuWeather forecast coming up shortly. The U.S. Supreme Court may have ruled that anyone born on U.S. soil isn't automatically a citizen, but that's not ending the debate.
23: President Trump is taking another swing at birthright citizenship, 2 months after the Supreme Court struck down his first attempt.
24: We had a very unfortunate decision in the Supreme Court concerning birthright. People are building businesses around it. From wealthy people are building businesses around birthright citizenship. That's not the way it's supposed to work.
23: Trump signed two executive orders Thursday.
2: That's correspondent Karen Waugh. Those executive orders were signed under the Immigration and Nationality Act. The ACLU now wants to sue the administration. Three people dead in Mexico, and a former Bexar County deputy constable is the prime suspect in the case. Police arrested Chad Eberle on Tuesday on International Bridge 2 between Piedras Negras and Eagle Pass. He's accused of shooting a man and two women this week in Saltillo, Mexico. Investigators think an argument over the custody of Eberle's 3-year-old son led to the shooting. The boy's mother was seriously wounded but survived. Police think Eberle was trying to get back into the U.S. with his son when he was arrested. TikTok is closing its Nashville office and laying everybody off.
25: The Tennessean reports the closure comes a little more than 2 years after the company opened its Music Row location. TikTok signed a lease for nearly 144,000 square feet of office space in April 2024. A company spokesperson says the closure will streamline operations and align teams for long-term growth. TikTok had maintained a Nashville presence for several years and selected Music Row partly for its proximity to creative and music agencies. I'm Michael Kastner.
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26: In the NFL, at Dallas Cowboys training camp, Jerry got busy on the free agent wire claiming tight end Zach Kuntz off waivers from the Las Vegas Raiders. This after tight end Princeton Font suffered an ACL injury last week, was placed on injured reserve. Kuntz is a 2023 New York Jets seventh round pick. In the Hall of Fame game, the Carolina Panthers beat the Cardinals 33-30 in a shootout. Haynes King, former Aggie, scores to win the game for the Panthers. Finally, Bijan Robinson's reign as the highest paid running back of all time was fun, but it didn't last long. Jahmyr Gibbs took the title yesterday, agreeing to terms to a three-year $75 million extension. I'm Rob Thompson for 94.1 San Antonio Sports Star.
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4: 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Got a big time delay on the northeast side. Let's see what's happening. KTSA Time Saver Traffic.
5: Good morning. Our heaviest delay continues to be on the northeast side through Selma on 35, all due to road work. Southbound Olympia Parkway on down to 1604, 75 minutes. Just that left lane is open, so start moving over. It is crawling along from Schwab Road. So Nacogdoches still is a good alternate route. 35 northbound, that connector to 37, 281 downtown. Connector ramp partially blocked with an accident. Delay start at St. Mary's. And on the west side at 90 westbound, the connector to northbound Loop 410, that connector ramp blocked with a wreck. I'm Debbie Alcacer, KTSA, Time Saver Traffic.
6: A mix of clouds and sun this afternoon, a thunderstorm in spots, the high of 97. Mainly clear, warm tonight, the low 77 along the Riverwalk and 71 in the Hill Country. Mostly sunny Saturday, the high back to 97. I'm meteorologist Jason Caterina with your KTSA Stevens Roofing AccuWeather Forecast.
4: Right now it's 79 degrees and partly cloudy at San Antonio's Severe Weather Station. I'm Christian Blood. 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
8: Wow, I don't know how this happened, but I have become the official hall monitor for IH-35. How did that happen?
9: How did it happen?
8: How did that happen? I don't know why people think...
9: You've been talking for years about it on the radio.
8: Oh, is that how it developed?
9: Yes.
8: Okay.
10: And you complain about it every day almost.
8: Every day.
9: We're not complaining about you complaining.
8: Every day.
10: Off 35.
8: I got people... Well, sometimes they can't do that, it ain't.
10: Yeah,
8: I got people that are sending me notes and pictures of this morning. And Debbie, one of my friends, took her 1 hour to go from 337 and 46 to Schertz Parkway.
9: Good Lord.
8: That should take you 5 minutes.
9: And it I remember that. I used to drive that myself.
8: Took her an hour this morning. It is dead stopped all the way through New Braunfels on IH-35 to the other side. It is a total mess on southbound 35 this morning. And some of the guys from the Kitty Hawk Airfield, they're the guys with the ultralights that are nothing but lawn chairs with an engine.
10: And that's where Brand used to go, right?
8: Oh, yeah. And they're flying around up there this morning watching the sunrise, and people are going, oh, I want one of those. I need one of those.
9: I'm commuting an ultralight.
8: Elena's right, you know. I said Elena.
9: You said Elena's right.
8: Honey, I say
9: and
8: that
9: the angels
8: all,
9: sang.
8: Honey, I say that to you all the time. Do you not hear me when I say that to you?
10: No, but I heard it today.
8: Okay,
10: thank
8: good.
10: You.
8: So,
4: she hears us so much, she doesn't appreciate it.
8: 30 years.
10: Route?
8: Typical 30-year marriage, she doesn't even hear me when I speak.
10: No.
11: You also say a lot, Elaine, I just said that.
9: Yeah.
10: Let me mansplain you.
9: Oh, God.
8: Anyway, if you're on 35, you know, I hope you took something with you, like a bottle or something. You're probably going to need that to a little relief later on, because you're going to be there a while.
9: Right.
4: Well, you know, what's funny is Debbie Alcacer was just talking about a 75-minute delay.
8: Uh-huh.
4: I'm watching the same data. It's up to 90 minutes.
8: No, yeah, easy.
4: That's what I said. It's going up.
8: It's past New Braunfels now. So
4: that's incredible.
8: Okay, commies. Can we go from traffic on 35 to commies?
4: Well, they stop progress.
9: Commies are the popular topic these days. We got to talk about it.
8: Mike Rogers is running against a commie in Michigan. All eyes are on Michigan now.
12: Yeah. You're among the majority of Democratic voters that woke up on Wednesday feeling, well, hopeless. Because the person who won does not represent your values, well, just know, there is still hope. Michigan deserves a senator who is ready to sit with you, hear from you, and represent you. The parents across Michigan who want an education system that sets up their kids for success. You have a home with us. to grandparents across Michigan who are heartbroken from watching their kids and grandkids leave the state. You have a home with us. To young people who are looking for real solutions to solve our housing affordability crisis, you have a home with us. To working families who don't want higher taxes and lower paychecks, well, you have a home with us. And to the vast majority of people across Michigan who do not want to throw their support behind a campaign filled with anger, divisiveness, calls for violence, and the views that are out of touch with your values, well, you have a home with us. The fight is far greater than just left versus right. The fight is for the very soul of our nation. Over the next 90 days, I'm going to work hard to earn your trust, to earn your support, and earn your vote. We have a state to save, Michigan. Let's get to work.
8: Now, I agree with Jack. He's not one of the best candidates on planet Earth, okay? Mm-hmm. But that right there is spot on, and they need to do that over and over again, because what they have in Michigan right now is the same thing that they were going to have all across the country with these whack job commies who are winning their primaries. People that are in that party who are not a part of that, who want nothing to do with that, need to hear that kind of an appeal. Hey, listen, if you're disillusioned because the guy in your party, the guy who won the primary in your party, thinks that America deserved 9/11.
9: Right, right.
8: Thinks that that Israel deserved October 7th and more of that, who hangs out with a guy who says, this senator, we need to kill this senator, which Piker has
9: right,
8: done
9: right.
8: with Rick Scott and others. We need to kill that senator. We need to kill this guy. And he doesn't mean politically. He means literally kill them. If that's the kind of guy that you saw in your party get elected the other night, I'm here. If you're ready to bring down the cost of living, if you're ready for security in your neighborhoods, blah, blah, blah. I think he did a really good job. And I got another piece of sound from Mike I'm going to play here in a minute. But Mark Penn, okay? Mark was a big pollster and an advisor to the Clinton campaign, and that whole, you know, Clinton was a great campaigner.
9: Mm.
8: He rolled to it and was extremely popular.
9: He was good at that in date night, and that's about it.
8: Of course, but Mark Penn said this.
13: The question is whether or not a lot of the moderate Democrats who were for Stevens will say, I just won't go there. I will defect from my party. Is it possible to find 5% that will do that? It is highly likely that you're going to find 5% of those Steven voters who are going to switch to the other side, and that alone would give a margin of victory to Rogers.
8: That's what they're talking about, trying to appeal to a very small number of people who supported Stevens and not El Sayed. And even an M. Snow, this is an anchor on M. Snow the next morning, and what she ran into in real world at the airport. Listen to her.
14: Spent 11-1 in this primary race. Republicans now see that as more winnable. This is the candidate they wanted. They're going to throw a ton of money at this to try to flip this seat. So I think people who are looking at this, particularly some Democrats who I've talked to, who are hoping that he will moderate some of his positions, I think one of the key ones to point to that he is not going to, you just heard him talking about Israel, and I want to tell you really quickly, as I was getting on the plane this morning, a guy who is a big fan of MS Now said to me, I'm anxious to see who wins. And I said, oh, did you vote? And he said, yes, I voted for Haley Stevens. And I said, oh, why? And he said, well, because of Israel, and I don't like the position that Abdul El-Sayed has on Israel. And in fact, if he wins, I will be voting for Mike Rogers.
8: That's what you're looking at in Michigan right now.
9: Isn't that fascinating, though? I mean, my wife and I were talking about that last night, you know, that you've allowed these crazies into your big tent, as Chuck Schumer said. I mean, they have only themselves to blame as far as Democrat leadership for guys like El-Sayed, you know, making it and emerging. But you're offering up people who are so extreme that Democrats are going to vote Republican. I mean, I know the margins aren't great. You know, it's not a huge percentage. What was it, 5% or something like that? But still, the fact that some Democrats will end up voting Republican because a guy like that is too extreme with the Israel stuff, 9/11 stuff, I find that very interesting.
8: Well,
9: did they not see that one coming? I mean, who saw that coming?
8: I'm not surprised.
9: I'm not either at all.
8: And this is something that, you know, they're going to have to watch very carefully. Here's John Fetterman, kind of the leader of all of that.
15: I call real communists that are cheering for communism. People like Hassan Piker, for example, you know, he's a big influence, you know, in the Democratic Party.

0: it is his party now.
1: And he is a communist. He celebrates Mao and describes and is going to be proud to visit Cuba and stand on people on those sides. That's not a smear. That's just the using the kinds of words and the positions that he has made part of his platform.
0: So it's not a smear at all because he's proud of it. He wears a Mao uniform, a uniform that is based on Chairman Mao when he speaks. But here's the message, one more from Mike Rogers, because this is the one that's really going to drive home with those who are, let's say, 50 and above. Mm-hmm. Probably going to drive home with a whole lot more than that, but young people, remember, 9/11 was 21 years.
2: Right. They don't have
0: longer than that, 25 years ago.
2: You're at a certain age. You have no memory of that. You have no real connection to it.
0: Oh, the severity of it. We watched it over and over, and we lived it, and emotionally we felt it, and so did our neighbors and everything else. And so even Democrats were affected by 9/11 in a huge way. So Mike Rogers said this.
3: The fact that I was an FBI agent, kicked in doors, arrested drug dealers and human traffickers, gangsters. I never in my lifetime thought I would be running against the guy who believed that America deserved 9/11. I'm telling you, this is about the heart and soul of our country. The whole country is looking at us here in Michigan. They're looking at you. And they're hoping we do everything that we can do together to make sure that we stop this in its tracks. You cannot have an anti-American 9/11 America's fault candidate win an election, and I don't care where it is, but we're not going to let it happen here in Michigan.
0: All right, so I agree with Jack. Again, he's not the greatest candidate in the world, but that messaging is right on to appeal. All he's got to do, again, is peel off 5% of Haley Stevens voters, which is a very attainable thing. And if he does that, he wipes the floor with Al-Sayed.
2: I know. It's just, again, it's very damn interesting that these candidates, a guy like that is so extreme. I mean, it is. It's hard for me to, I remember back in the day when, in the years after 9/11, recently after 9/11, you had guys like Ward Churchill, the professor, was out there talking about we had it coming and all this stuff, and other lone voices were saying that. And it was just such a repulsive idea that we brought this on ourselves.
0: But those were the extremists.
2: They were, but that's what I'm saying. They were alien beings.
0: I know.
2: You didn't relate to them in any way. You never thought somebody like that would achieve higher office.
0: Right, and they're still the extremists.
2: They are.
0: Okay, and thank God that they are, that they have not been accepted into the mainstream society of the United States of America. And the more we talk about what they stand for, the more we say they want to close prisons so that your kids get raped and murdered, that's what's going to happen.
2: But think about that. They're driving Democrats to the idea of voting for a Republican.
0: Amen.
2: I think it's great.
0: We'll take you.
2: We'll take it, but it is interesting, to observe.
0: We'll take you.
4: And we also got Elon's money. Daddy Elon, we're going to take Elon's money and spend it in Michigan and Wisconsin, and he knows where to drive.
0: And in Tejas.
4: Yeah, I guess he's got to do that.
0: He'll spend some here. You watch.
4: He'll make fun of Tallarico, I guarantee.
0: You bet. He's going to have him in a pink pickup truck. That's manly. More Ware and Rhyming coming up. KTSA drinking a White Claw. Very slight chance of rain this weekend. Otherwise, sunny and hot. Upper 90s for the high. 78 now, KTSA.
5: Good morning. Our heaviest delay continues to be on the northeast side through Selma on 35, all due to road work. Southbound Olympia Parkway on down to 1604, 75 minutes. Just that left lane is open, so start moving over. It is crawling along from Schwab Road, so Nacogdoches still is a good alternate route. 35 northbound, that connector to 37, 281 downtown. Connector ramp partially blocked with an accident. Delay start at St. Mary's. And on the west side at 90 westbound, the connector to northbound Loop 410, that connector ramp blocked with a wreck. I'm Debbie Alcacer, KTSA, Time Saver Traffic.
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2: I want to talk about something that's kind of a interesting story. I don't think we've hit this one yet, but it also kind of will lead me into a discussion about grammar and that I'm a punctuation Nazi in my own way. But it also speaks to the corruption of the FBI under James Comey. I don't know if you saw this story. They released the FBI, the White House released some memos out of the FBI during the James Comey era after he was fired by Donald Trump. An investigation got underway to basically come up with stuff to link Donald Trump to the Russians as a Russian agent, whether he was actually a Russian agent or they were using him, he didn't realize it. It was all about taking down Donald Trump. And they released these files on this thing. I think the deputy director of the FBI released them, the White House did. But they had named these files the Oxford comma. And it's kind of interesting. First off, James Comey would talk about remember that thing? I think we talked about it where he talked about the Oxford comma, and we'll get there. But it's interesting because they misspelled the word Oxford. They spelled it with an E. And then they put a number in the comma word, a zero instead of an O, thinking being that, well, it makes it difficult to search, right? Because you've changed the... We all do this to a certain extent, like with passwords and stuff like that. I know people have done that. I've done that. And when you misspell something like that, you make it harder to track, harder to find.
0: That's why they did it.
2: Yeah, it's exactly why they did it.
0: Right.
2: The Oxford comma investigation, and these memos have been released. It's nothing too shocking. You and I both have talked, at large about, or quite a bit about the corruption of the FBI during that period. A lot of agents inside were pretty upset about that, as far as how things were working and plot against Donald Trump.
0: Christopher Wray.
2: Christopher Wray.
0: McCabe.
2: Yeah, all of them. A bunch of thugs and punks. But it does kind of lead me into a discussion about the Oxford comma itself. I love the Oxford comma, Trey.
0: Okay.
2: You've got to have the Oxford comma. Okay. You've got to have that comma after the second thing in a sentence where you're listing off three or more things.
0: Okay.
2: You just have to.
0: And is it spelled with an E?
2: Hmm? Is what spelled with an E?
0: Oxford.
2: Oxford? Oxford.
0: Now,
2: no, it's not.
0: Well, but Sean, wait.
2: In other words, I hate it when it's like, and I got A, B, and C, and there's a comma between A and B, but not the rest of it.
0: No,
2: you've
0: I know that.
2: Have that comma.
0: I know what you're talking about, the grammar portion. I'm talking about the spelling of the word Oxford.
2: Yes.
0: Because keep in mind, you're in Texas. It's not Oxford. It is.
2: Oxford?
0: Right. In Texas.
2: This is the proper spelling.
0: Correct. They got it right. In Texas, you drive a Ford, okay? when we refer to people on the other side of the water, we refer to Oxford.
2: Oxford.
0: It's Oxford University. You know about Oxford University,
2: Oxford.
0: Don't you? Oxford University.
13: That's where all them Yankees go.
0: That's exactly right. And I got to, every once in a while, I got the red Bible of definitions called the Oxford Dictionary. I drive a Ford, but I got the Oxford Dictionary.
2: Oh, my God.
0: Now, you got it. You understand what I'm saying here. They did spell Oxford correctly.
2: No, they didn't. It's not Oxford,
0: man. It is. You're in Texas. It's
2: no,
0: Oxford, son.
2: Oxford. Oxford. Now I'm double thinking it. Now I'm pronouncing it incorrectly.
0: See? It's Oxford.
2: You know, we talk about artificial intelligence. destroying the art of writing.
0: Yes,
2: because I believe that. Because I think writing itself is going bye-bye.
0: Okay.
2: I think writing, just like reading a map, is one of those things that human beings at some point just won't know how to do.
0: Okay.
2: Because the AI is writing stuff for people. They write people. I've seen people write emails with the AI. I know when I go to write an email, the little AI prompt comes up.
0: Did you hear Jack do that?
2: What's that?
0: On his show yesterday?
2: No.
0: Was it yesterday or the day before? Ooh, he said, I shouldn't go there, but I'm going anyway.
2: What's that?
0: He said, people at work will send me emails clearly written by AI. Would you just sit down and write the damn... For Jack to use curse words like that, just sit down and write the damn email yourself.
2: It's an email. It's a couple of sentences long. You can't handle that. But you know what? At some point, people won't be able to.
0: Well...
2: Now, the Oxford comma is, for
0: Oxford.
2: Grammar Nazis... Comma.
0: You got it.
2: Maybe people don't think about it that deeply as much as I do, but I see bad punctuation in writing and bad sentence structure.
0: You get all puckered up.
2: Well, listen. Okay, you know how if you listen to somebody play a piece of music and they hit a wrong note.
0: Oh, I appreciate that.
2: Stick out in your mind.
0: Oh yeah.
2: Work with me a little
0: I'll
2: bit.
0: Try
2: here, okay,
0: it.
2: You know what I mean. You hear somebody if you heard somebody play a guitar.
0: Yeah.
2: And they're hitting an off note.
0: Oh.
2: It would drive you crazy, right?
0: It grates
2: me when I read something. And I see where there should be a comma and there isn't, or, there's clunky-ass sentence structure.
0: No, I know.
2: To me, it hits my brain bad notes.
0: I hear you.
2: You know what I mean? Like crappy music.
0: But let me ask you this. Do you guys in the literary world, do you have the same thing that musicians have?
2: What's that?
0: When I hit a bad note on a guitar, I say to people, I meant to do that. When you put a comma in the wrong place... Do you do the same? Oh, I meant to do that. I meant to put the comma there. You see what I'm saying?
2: Poetry, you can get away with a lot.
0: Yeah.
13: Like haikus?
0: Uh-huh.
2: Well, I'm saying haiku is rarely grammatically correct because you only got three damn lines.
13: Drives me nuts.
2: Poetry, when I first started writing, I pretty much was ripping off E.E. Cummings, and I didn't use any capital letters because I thought that was artsy and cool.
0: Uh-huh.
2: Now it disturbs me. Now, I actually end up being actually grammatically correct in the poetry, too, which sometimes makes it clunky.
0: So, Jimmy, you understand that if you screw up a note, you just say, I meant to do that. I meant to do it.
4: No, I don't do that. You just own it and take the loss because other musicians are like, then you're stupid.
2: Well, that would be the same thing with writing.
4: You just say, no, I missed that note.
0: No, I'm not talking to other musicians. I'm talking to people in the audience. I meant to do that, baby.
2: Do you know why it takes me.
0: We have to go, but hurry.
2: 20 years to write a book.
0: Why,
2: because
0: Sean?
2: Because I read it over and over again to catch the mistakes, to catch the grammar, the typos.
0: How very anal of you.
2: It is.
0: Okay, back in a minute. More wearing Ryman KTSA.
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6: One Texas Republican thinks the Iranian regime needs to go down for good. We'll find out who that is coming up. A former Bexar County deputy constable is accused of triple homicide in Mexico. And a computer chip facility is being planned outside College Station, and it's really, really big. We'll find out what's happening coming up at 9 o'clock. 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
7: 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We've cleared a couple of trouble spots. 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On 35 northbound, the off-ramp to 37, 281, that wreck has cleared. Cleared the accident. 90 westbound, the off-ramp to northbound 410 has reopened. This road work, though, on 35, this is still the big trouble spot. Heavy delays, 35 southbound Olympia Parkway on down to 1604, just the left lane open. 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I'm Debbie Alcacer, KTSA Time Saver Traffic.
8: A quiet but hot weekend ahead. Today, a mix of clouds and sun. Watch for a spotty afternoon thunderstorm, the high 97. Mainly clear tonight, the low 77 along the Riverwalk and 71 in the Hill Country. Saturday and Sunday will be mostly sunny, the high 97 Saturday, 98 Sunday. I'm meteorologist Jason Caterina with your KTSA Stevens Roofing AccuWeather Forecast.
6: 82 degrees in the real feel, 96 at San Antonio's Severe Weather Station. I'm Christian Blood. Stay connected. 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
9: This is what we call slapping the bass. You got to pull it. You got to hammer on and hammer off. All right, it's Funky Friday, so give me some more funk. I guess you're ready for the weekend right now.
10: All right, so I got to get serious again.
11: Yes.
10: Anybody fans of Javier Milei? Anybody? Anybody? Argentina?
12: Anybody fans of Javier Milei?
11: Is he the Trumpy type guy?
13: Is a sports idiot or what?
10: What's that?
13: Is it a sports idiot?
10: No, he's the president. 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
14: I thought it was a dude from college.
10: I want you to hear what Javier Milei just put into effect yesterday, and we need to do it right here in the United States. Listen to this.

0: us.
1: This reform won't work on its own. It's part of a broader program that includes a reform we've called the fiscal shackle, a capital market reform, and an insurance market reform, which I will now proceed to explain. Regarding the fiscal shackle, it's a permanent fiscal rule that will ensure Argentina cannot vote for or maintain a deficit budget. Why do we need a law, and why isn't the goodwill of Congress enough? Because history has taught us that Congress is the great ally of public spending.
2: Oh, baby, are you listening? Are you listening?
1: With last year being a recent example, when we fought tooth and nail against dozens of laws that sought to trigger the state's bankruptcy. The thing is, politicians have no incentive to look out for the pockets of Argentines.
2: Are you listening? That man, that is so U.S. Keep because going.
1: Because they're never the ones who pay the price. That's why this project will ensure that whoever causes the damage finally pays for it.
3: Wow.
1: In practice, the fiscal shackle will work like this. If the fiscal result is in deficit for several consecutive months, Congress will have a few weeks to bring the accounts back into balance. If it doesn't, an automatic shutdown will go into effect.
3: Wow.
1: Non-essential state activities will be halted, new spending will be frozen, no contracts will be awarded, no staff will be hired, and discretionary transfers to the provinces will be stopped. And most importantly, for the duration of the shackle, the president, vice president, senators, deputies, ministers, secretaries, and undersecretaries won't receive a single peso of their salary.
3: Wow.
1: For the first time in our history, if politicians don't do their job, the politicians will pay the price, not the people.
2: Yes, wow. baby.
4: Listen, wow.
2: Yes, Javier Milei, will you please come here?
3: Yes.
2: That's exactly what I've said. I can't tell you how many hundreds of thousands of times about our people in Congress. First of all, I'm good with us going to a Congress like we have in the state legislature here, okay, where they work only a couple of years, and then you're off.
3: Right.
2: You get a session, and then you're off for a couple of years. You get a session, you're off for a couple of years. If you look at the congressional calendar, which I did yesterday, okay, that's exactly how many days a year they work anyway. Out of 365 days a year, it's a handful of days that they're actually working.
3: Right.
2: So you might as well say, take the whole year off, come back next year, or take 2 years off, come back next year, because the fewer dates that they're there, it's the less that they can screw up, number one. Number two is when they do screw up, like right now the Democrats are trying to do another shutdown going into the midterms because they want another shutdown going on while the midterms are happening.
4: Yeah.
2: Okay, fine. You want to shut it down? You ain't getting paid.
3: How many times
2: you
3: have
2: ain't
3: we said
2: getting
3: that?
2: A dime.
3: We've said that over and over and over again with these shutdowns. Why do they don't have to suffer any of this crap.
2: But see, the way he makes this work is, okay, not only are we going to have a shutdown, you can't call the shutdown. What's going to happen is when you go into deficit spending, and that
3: right.
2: deficit spending lasts a certain amount of time, it automatically shuts down and you don't get paid. Hallelujah. Let's do that in the United States of America. So, let's do something Argentina came up
3: so
2: with.
3: So it's like an
2: change.
3: Automatic trigger, right? If you go a certain amount of time in deficit, it just automatically shuts down and
2: Absolutely.
3: Your ass doesn't get paid.
2: Absolutely.
3: Well, I mean, what do we complain about all the time? What it's on so many different issues that the politicians themselves don't have to suffer their own policies
2: and
3: decisions.
2: That's what he said.
3: Yeah.
2: He said that in very clear language. For way too long, the politicians here, they don't have to go through it. The people do.
3: Yeah.
2: Well, guess what? The people ain't going through it no more. You are.
4: Mm-hmm.
2: And man, look, again, you get more of what you reward and less of what you punish. So, baby, we're going to take your paycheck away from you, and you'll stop this nonsense. Yes, Christian, go ahead.
4: I got a question. Well, what do you think Nancy Pelosi is going to think about this?
5: I don't know. Think about what?
3: Where's she going to get her hair did if she ain't, you know, if the money river's cut off?
2: I just think that's a great idea. So, Javier Milei, way to go. Got more of that. And that's why he is one of the most popular leaders on planet Earth.
4: Next
2: to Donald Trump.
3: Well, but what do we talk about all the time, right? You got to get him. You got to get him where it hurts. You got to get him in the wallet. You got to get him at the money river.
2: Yep.
3: I mean, money. And I've come around to this, you know, for the longest time, I would talk about control and ego. But as we see all this corruption unveiled, you realize that really it's a lot about money.
2: Well, it's all it is.
3: Just money.
2: But it's nothing else
3: that's
2: but money.
3: It. Just freaking money, man.
2: Absolutely. And so I think that's wonderful. Let's make sure we do that. By the way, speaking of the popularity of Milei and the popularity of Donald Trump, you know, Donald Trump is good worldwide. People worldwide really like what he's doing. They're good.
3: Yeah,
2: with
3: they
2: him. They're solid, man. The only group, I won't say the only group, the main group, and one of the, there's only a handful of groups that don't like him or people that don't like him, is the Democrats in America, the left in America.
4: It's the leftists.
2: You go around the world.
3: Oh, yeah.
2: And this guy is a rock freaking star. Donald Trump is.
3: For him.
2: Oh, my God.
3: I've seen that. Yeah.
2: Yes, they absolutely love him. Okay, now this is non-political or anything that has anything to do with the, you know, hot news or whatever, but it's a Friday, so I just want to toss it in, okay?
3: Sure, yeah.
2: We all know Mike Rowe, right? The working dude, the guy that's the hard work, blue-collar.
3: Dirtiest jobs.
2: Yeah. This is what he said about how he decides to live, and I just thought I'd throw that out there just as a, for you know what's in giggles.
3: Sure.
2: Okay.
0: I'm living right now like I make maybe a couple hundred grand a year.
2: The guy's got a great voice, first of all.
3: Oh, yeah.
2: Okay, all right.
3: He's a Colorado boy, too.
0: I own 4 pair of pants and like 5 shirts, and most of those I stole from wardrobes on various shoots. I have a nice house, but I don't. I drive a Ford Bronco. I've driven Fords all my life.
6: Are you intentionally frugal, or is this just what comes naturally to you?
7: Yeah, it seems like you don't like owning things.
0: I hate it.
7: Why?
0: Well, in the words of Tony Robbins, I believe the more things you own,
6: the more things own you. There you go.
0: Where are you going to put them? In the words of Jerry Seinfeld, it's just stuff, you know? You got a bigger house now because you have more stuff. You got to put your stuff somewhere. We have so much stuff, we have to go to, you know, private storage.
2: Now, again, that has nothing to do with anything news, but here's the principle behind that. I'm in a mode right now. Nancy and I are in a cleaning out mode.
3: Right.
2: Right.
3: Right.
2: And it boils down to this, simplifying your life. And the more stuff that you can toss out to simplify your life, this is the way I'm just talking to me.
3: Right.
2: I'm
3: right,
2: speaking
3: right,
2: to the mirror
3: right
2: now. The better off you are, because he's absolutely right. The more stuff you own, the more the stuff owns you. He's right.
3: Well, yeah. You know, Charles Bukowski used to say Skid Row poet and big guy in the postmodern era.
2: I have read him.
3: And he used to say, "The less I had, the better I felt."
2: Yeah,
3: you know. And I used to be that guy. You know, when I just didn't want a lot of stuff. You know, especially after the first marriage broke up. You know, I my rule back in those days was I only want enough stuff that I can pack in my car. But obviously,
2: because you had to move around a lot.
3: Well, yeah, but I mean, after we got married, you know, we have stuff. We got a house full of stuff, like a lot of people, and I had to let a lot of that anti stuff go. I'm not a materialistic person by nature, as Elaine pointed out yesterday. I put my cigarettes out on the outside of my door of my car. Because for me, it's about your relationship with your stuff. You're like, I don't really care about stuff anymore.
2: Well, that's
3: stuff.
2: That is the point.
3: But I learned, and I'm not to get depressing here, but I learned a lot. Well, I mean, but I learned a lot when my mother's house burned down.
2: Sure.
3: And I walked through it.
2: Mm-hmm.
3: And you're walking through soggy fiberglass,
2: sure,
3: and things that you grew up with. There were just items that my parents were married for 60 years.
2: Right.
3: You got.
8: Or
3: tons
8: the people
3: of
8: that experienced the flood.
2: Right.
8: A couple
2: right
8: of weeks
3: it,
8: ago.
3: It all
2: exactly
3: goes
2: right
3: away. Or last
2: it's
3: year.
2: Washed
3: it all
2: away.
3: I wrote a poem called Washed Away. All that stuff can go away. So
2: sure.
3: I think whether you have a lot of stuff or you don't have a lot of stuff, it's really all going on inside here as far as what value you place
2: that's
3: on
2: why
3: that.
2: I want, that's yeah exactly why I wanted to play it, because we have a house, and we got in a lot of the, in some of the rooms in that house, we got stuff, and it just like, okay, and I mean stuff that just sits there that I never see, that I never am going to do anything with. We're in a big clearing out. Like, let's pare this down.
3: Something, we'd like to do the
2: same
3: thing.
2: Read a book about some sort of Swedish something or other that you get rid of your stuff before you die, so that people that, you know, your kiddos, whatever, they don't have to go through your stuff, you know?
4: Mm-hmm.
2: And so you just take time and you start giving it to people. She's been giving it to family members that need it and all that kind of stuff. And you know what? I'm not going to miss it, because it's in a room and I don't ever look at it. I got nothing. It does nothing for me. I like the idea, Mike. For some reason, guys, maybe y'all would like this too. I will give a bunch of clothes away, and the next thing I know, I go in the closet and there's more to replace them. Where did it come from? Is my closet having clothes babies? What's happening here?
3: I take bags to Goodwill all the time.
2: All the time.
3: I just get rid of clothes.
2: All the time.
9: Here's an advice for all the young listeners to us that are first starting out.
8: the more stuff you have, the more stuff you have to move, and you're going to be moving around for a while.
3: Oh, I hate it. Moving sucks.
8: Yeah, so that's a big thing.
2: I'll tell you.
8: That's why minimalism will work for you.
2: 100%, Jimmy, you're right on. When we moved from the one house we were in to this house, Nancy was very smart for a year. She took a year doing it.
3: Right.
2: She got rid of all of her stuff. She just got rid of it. And when we moved out of that house, the only thing we had was a couch. And it was a couch that we had used for years. So when we left that house, I took that couch and I moved it out into the cul-de-sac. And I left that house with nothing. We moved into our new house and we bought new furniture and all that. I came back the next day and that couch was gone. Somebody came and got it. But the bottom line is I didn't need all that stuff.
8: I have two entirely empty rooms in my house.
3: Wow.
8: Just because I don't need it.
2: Good for you.
3: There's nothing more liberating, I think, to throw crap away or to give it away.
2: Give it away.
3: Just get rid of. Well, I mean, some crap you can't give away.
2: Well, of course.
3: I mean, just getting rid of crap is a great feeling, man.
2: Yeah.
3: Cleaning out a desk, you know, cleaning out some drawers.
2: Somebody can use it. You know what I mean? If somebody can use it, you were talking about clothes to Goodwill. I take a lot of clothes. I got a Goodwill right around the corner.
3: Right.
2: We also got a couple of churches around the corner that accept donations and stuff like that. Other than that, you know. Red McCombs used to say, three squares and a flop, that's all I need. Now, he was a multi-billionaire.
3: Right.
2: And that's what he used to say. Give me three squares and a flop, that's all I need.
3: I mean, I look at my life, there's very few things that, if they just went away, I would give a crap about. I think that's why I write a lot, because writing can't be destroyed, right? My writing always will exist.
2: You would hope.
3: Well, but I mean, one way or the other.
2: The commies are getting into power.
3: Well, true that. But I mean, point being, anything can be lost. Any object can be taken away or destroyed or disappear. And, you know, you just can't put your value in that stuff.
2: Well, and this, you know, one of the things that you hear a lot from preachers is, there ain't no U-Haul behind the hearse.
9: On a cynical perspective.
2: Yes, ma'am.
9: You grew up poor, like we did.
2: Yeah.
9: Or Ralph. It takes a little bit of time to get rid of stuff.
2: 100%.
3: My wife says the same thing.
9: Because you work so hard to get it.
2: Elaine, when Nancy and I got married, we had nothing. We were in a single wide it was a single wide mobile home that was trashed. It was a piece of trash. Mm. It smelled awful. You know, dog urine in the carpets and all this stuff. And we had nothing. We ate Hamburger Helper for morning, noon, and night. That's what we did for years. And you're absolutely right. When you come from that, it's a little more difficult to let go of it.
9: Stuff.
2: Right. But if you can, it simplifies your life a lot.
3: Yeah, but my wife grew up, you know, that same idea that, you know, I worked really hard for my stuff and, you know, and I understand that. For me, it's personal.
2: Sure.
3: For me, it's like, what value do I place on stuff? Mm-hmm. Next to zero.
2: Was your mom a light Nazi?
3: A light Nazi?
2: Yeah. Mine was.
3: My wife is a light Nazi.
2: So, my mom grew up in a Depression-era house.
3: Yeah.
2: Her parents were Depression. That's why I'm asking about your mom. If we left a room and left the light on, my mama would stop you and say, get back in there and turn that light off. And Nancy leaves lights on all the time, and I follow her around and turn the light off. I mean, to this day, I will not leave a room without turning the light off.
3: I'm the person in my house that leaves the lights
2: on. Oh, do you really?
3: Everybody else turns the stuff off behind me.
2: I don't
3: this is going to sound weird because I like to do radio in the gloom. At home, I don't like gloom. I like light when I'm at home.
2: Right, like this.
8: You also don't fill the ice trays. You let other people do that, Sean.
2: Yes, that's true.
3: Everybody needs a hobby, James.
2: Okay.
3: They need something to do.
2: Welcome to Friday. That's what we're doing now. Wearing Rima KTSA. Very slight chance of rain this weekend. Otherwise, sunny and hot. Upper 90s, 78 now. KTSA.
10: 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This road work on 35 southbound Olympia Parkway on down to 1604. Now will take you about 75, 85 minutes. Just the left lane open. Traffic crawling along from Schwab Road. 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
2: Where? Rima? KTSA.
3: You know, one of the big stories, obviously this week is the contempt. The vote for contempt, or hold Anthony Fauci in contempt, right?
2: Yep.
3: Which is good. It's a good thing. You know, it's something. We'll see what Todd does, whether he's confirmed or not. You know, Trump's already said he's going to keep him around as deputy or what is, you know. So we have the Department of Justice that Anthony Fauci's got to worry about. We have these states now that are looking into whether he defrauded them or if he made money out of these states during COVID. So Anthony Fauci's, I think it's safe to say, is not having a great week, right? Did you see the video? It is precious, man. It's precious video.
2: Do not pick on a woman's husband.
3: Up and he lives in a mansion that's worth a couple of $1 million in D.C. And he's somebody is out, news crews
2: which
3: out there.
2: Which you paid for.
3: He didn't. You and I paid for it. COVID pay for it to a certain extent. And somebody's got a camera out there, and he looks rather sad as he's rolling the recycling can out to the curb. He really does look genuinely like forlorn. I mean, he's looking pretty sullen.
2: He's going to miss doing that when he's in jail.
3: Yeah, you won't have to roll. You have to worry about the recycling in prison there, dude.
2: It's just a string of numbers: 7XY1123.
3: You'll just have to be concerned about dudes who like older guys. Well, I think you know what I mean by that.
2: And getting the size of the license plate just right.
3: Well, yeah, you know, and carrying trays for people here and there because you're their little puppy now. But his wife, yeah, Christine Grady, that is in the car, and she gives the finger. She flips off the person with the camera, and that's always kind of a sign that somebody's having a really bad day.
2: Classy move.
3: You know, I've heard Jack talk about this. You and I have talked about it. You know, this is a guy who really should be hauled before an international tribunal.
2: 100%.
3: You know, for crimes against humanity.
2: 100%.
3: which is probably not going to happen.
2: It's not going to happen.
3: It's not going to happen. Nope. So whatever we can get the guy on, get the guy on. Again, if he can do it at the state level, do it at the state level. They're going to come. You know, we were talking about this yesterday about compelling him to

0: speak, because very obviously, if you've been pardoned for a certain period of time, you cannot possibly incriminate yourself. Plus, he gave an opening statement. So, you know, I hope something happens. I think the guy is one of the worst human beings ever. A million people died in this country. What, 7 million worldwide?
1: Yeah.
0: And this guy lied his ass off. I bring this up a lot. You could tell, I knew the guy was a reptile very early on.
1: Well,
0: when he was telling people not to wear the masks. Remember right. that in yeah. the very early days?
1: Right.
0: Don't wear the mask. It'll encourage you to touch your face.
1: Right.
0: And then at some point, it was all about the masks.
1: Well, and the other thing he did, this came up from Senator Ron Johnson last night, who had the phone in his pocket, and he wouldn't pull it out for Laura, but he said they're particularly interested in the text messages that he's getting rid of.
0: Oh, the phone,
1: but,
0: yes.
1: The phone, yeah. And the phone, one of the messages, he said, well, COVID is going to be like double the flu. It's not going to be that big of a deal. But he goes to the cameras that very same day, and he says, oh, this is going to be like thousands times worse than the flu has ever been. So he was clearly going out and lying. But here's the point that the president made about the 1 year and $1,000 in jail.
2: Do you think the DOJ should prosecute Dr. Fauci?
3: Well, you know, they prosecuted Peter Navarro, and they prosecuted Steve Bannon, two very decent people, over something that essentially was never prosecuted before.
1: And what that is what I have brought up in this particular case. I did it yesterday, so I know I'm repeating myself, but folks, we got to do it.
0: Important.
1: It's important. With those two guys, they had presidential immunity.
0: Yes,
1: in other words, they were sharing private conversations with the president. The president is telling them things that are going on. They were advisors to the president, okay?
0: You couldn't be president if you didn't offer people that immunity.
1: You have to be able to share things with somebody, a trusted somebody or somebodies, because you got to pick their brain. Leaders of corporations do that all the time. You do it with your wife, okay? We all have those private conversations that are supposed to remain private.
0: Yes.
1: In the legal world, they call it attorney-client privilege. So they took, meaning Merrick Garland, took both of those guys and locked them up for presidential confidentiality immunity. They had exactly what...
0: Right.
1: They followed the law, and still Merrick Garland locked them up. Fauci broke the law, allegedly, but he broke the law. He was lying to the American people. He lied and people died. Lock his ass up for a year.
0: Oh, yeah. I mean,
1: let him make a few license plates.
0: Anything. You know, there's got to be some kind of pushback on this guy for everything we allege that he's guilty of.
1: It's better than a zero.
0: Well,
1: they're not going to be able to get him on anything big, but this is better than a zero.
0: No, but I mean, you know, for the longest time, you look at a guy like that, and you can tell by the look in his eye that before the past 2 weeks, that he just had it in his mind, nothing's ever going to happen. If you write a 1,000-page journal, a diary, about your bullcrap and you're reveling in it, okay, you're a person who thinks nobody can touch you. And you brought up yesterday, nobody went after him after the AIDS outbreak and all that nonsense that happened back in the late 80s, early 90s. The guy thought he was untouchable. That's why he wrote it all down. And he does have a slightly different look in his face.
1: Oh, sure.
0: That I've noticed. I mean, not just the recycling bin video, but when he was sitting there pleading the fifth, he had a look in his eye that said,
1: Sean,
0: this guy is a little worried.
1: The only reason you claim the fifth is you figure in your own head and those 12 attorneys behind you figure you got exposure.
0: Well, yeah.
1: You have
0: some jeopardy.
1: Exposure.
0: Right.
1: Otherwise, you would never claim the fifth. You would say, hey, I'm with it. Let's talk, baby. I'm going to tell you everything. And because he claimed the fifth, he and those attorneys, and those are some very high-powered defense lawyers,
0: well, he's got a lot of them, too.
1: That's right. They knew he had exposure. Back in a minute, more Warren Ryman, KTSA.
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10: It's 9 o'clock at KTSA San Antonio. I'm Christian Blood. Texas U.S. Senator Ted Cruz thinks President Trump should arm the people of Iran so they can get rid of whatever's left of the ruling regime. He thinks the goal in the war with Iran should be regime collapse. President Trump has also urged the Iranian people opposing the regime to take action. In the meantime, the regime continues to execute those who oppose the government. A deal to open the Strait of Hormuz is said to be close, but that's been said before, and time will tell. A former Bexar County deputy constable is accused of killing three people in Mexico. We get the full story here from KTSA's Stacey Keene.
11: Officials arrested Chad Everly on Tuesday on International Bridge 2 as he was trying to come back into the U.S. Authorities in Mexico say he shot and killed a man and two women this week in Saltillo, Mexico, because of an argument over the custody of his three-year-old son. The boy's mother was also seriously wounded. Everly was reportedly trying to flee back to the U.S. with his son at the time of the arrest. The toddler is now in the custody of a child welfare agency in Mexico. Stacey Keene, KTSA News.
10: The Trump administration's again going after birthright citizenship. The president, the GOP, and many Americans agree the 14th Amendment should not be exploited for free citizenship in the country. So Trump has signed two executive orders targeting birth tourism.
12: The new orders are far more narrow than Trump's first try at tackling the issue, when he sought to end citizenship for children of undocumented immigrants and temporary visa holders. The Supreme Court rejected that in June, citing the 14th Amendment, which grants citizenship to anyone born on American soil.
10: That's correspondent Karen Waugh. Two hospitals in Texas now under investigation for marketing U.S. citizenship to pregnant women across the southern border. A computer chip manufacturing campus Elon Musk says is the biggest in the world is on its way to Grimes County, just east of College Station. SpaceX and Tesla made a joint statement Thursday announcing an investment of nearly $17 billion in the TerraFab manufacturing facility. The plant's expected to bring at least 3,000 jobs to both Grimes and Brazos counties. The plant proposed outside College Station will be about 10 times the size of the main Gigafactory Texas building near Austin. KTSA News Time 9:02.
13: Good morning. Got a new trouble spot on 35. 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We're getting reports of an accident. On the southbound side is where we have all this road work. Olympia Parkway on down to 1604. Just the left lane is open, and that's got you slowed back to Schwab Road. So 75 minutes of a delay. Nacogdoches is still a good alternate route. 410 southbound, that connector to I-10. It's an 18-wheeler accident. Left lane east side, Kirby area. 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I'm Debbie Alcacer, KTSA Time Saver Traffic.
14: Those hot temps stick around straight through the weekend with a mix of clouds and sun today. A thunderstorm in spots this afternoon, a high of 97. Mainly clear tonight, the low 77 along the Riverwalk and 71 in the Hill Country. Mostly sunny Saturday, the high back to 97. I'm meteorologist Jason Catarina with your KTSA Stevens Roofing AccuWeather forecast.
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1: It's Funky

0: We quote John Nolte from Breitbart talking about normal people, and that's actually something that we've been talking about for a long time. I think I may have mentioned this to you before, and I did bring it up on PAG Show yesterday, that back when we were doing Wear Pair, we used to talk about normal people, right. Average Americans.
1: I heard that, yeah.
0: No, did you?
1: Yeah, I was listening.
0: We used to use that all the time, and I came across this thing, and I played it a couple times yesterday, and I want to play it again this morning. It's the late, great Charlie Kirk, and he really laid out what normal people are like and what we as normal people want.
2: The spiritual battle is coming to the West, and the enemies are wokeism or Marxism combining with Islamism to go after what we call the American way of life.
0: Okay, there's more to come, but isn't that what we've been taught? You brought that up with Jack.
1: Mm-hmm.
0: You asked the question. It's kind of weird that Islamism would go hand in hand with Marxism. That's not so, but it does.
1: Well, they do, and they're working in tandem. Now,
0: yes,
1: at some point down the road, they're going to smack up against each other, but not now.
0: John F. Kennedy riding in on the back of a tiger, and then end up inside.
1: Yeah, yeah.
2: And the American way of life is very simple. I want to be able to get married, buy a home, have kids, allow them to ride their bike till the sun goes down, send them to a good school, have a low-crime neighborhood, not to have my kid be taught the lesbian, gay, transgender garbage in their school.
0: So here's the deal. What he's describing is what normal people like and what normal people want. When he's talking about the transgenderism, he's talking about the idea that a 7-year-old boy can go to mama and say, I feel like a girl, and mama takes him down and has his penis removed, and he wears dresses. That's garbage. That's nonsense. We also believe in strong borders. I'm just going to go through it real quick, and then I'll let you run on this. Strong borders and a strong military to make sure we're not invaded. We believe in strong police force and prisons to put the bad guys so we can have our kids ride their bicycles until the porch light comes on, which is a cool thing. We believe in a small government, right, that has a very small footprint in our lives that doesn't take our money through confiscatory taxes to give to people who refuse to work. We believe in just, you know, life, liberty, pursuit of happiness, being able to get up on a Sunday morning and take your kids to church if that's what you want to do, and to speak openly and freely, have a gun to protect yourself and your family and also against a tyrannical government, and to be free of unreasonable search and seizures. That's not too much to ask unless you're one of these people that's trying to get into power right now, and they'll take all of that away from you.
1: Certainly they will.
0: All of it.
1: Certainly they will. You know, and I heard you talking about this last night. We referenced that a lot on this show, normal people.
0: Absolutely.
1: And I think what happened.
0: And cheers to Nolte for doing it.
1: Oh, yeah.
0: Cheers to him for doing it.
1: Because it's kind of ballsy. Sorry to put it that way, to use that word in that. Because normal itself has been reconfigured by the left as something oppressive.
0: That's right.
1: As something that will deny you your precious truth or whatever it is, which is couldn't be further from the truth. When I heard you talking about that last night, in my mind, I was like, you know, when I was growing up and when I was a young man, I knew normal gay people.
0: Yes.
1: Normal gay people that just want to get up and go to work and get a paycheck and pay their bills and live their lives just like everybody else. Okay, normal, though, was redefined by the... It had to be. You had to redefine normal as a negative thing, as status quo, as judgy and oppressive, and that's exactly what they've done. And
0: that's
1: the fact that we're doing it, and that the Nolte, you know, John Nolte and the Breitbart guys and a lot of people, and Charlie Kirk, are bringing normal back to its reality.
0: But they had to kill him.
1: Well,
0: think about
1: that's
0: that one.
1: Why.
0: That's what I'm saying.
1: Yeah, that's exactly why they did.
0: They had to kill the man who was leading that movement, and maybe they just, by doing that, whatever that proverb

0: is. Now there's a million more. You know,
1: well, yeah, yeah.
0: Jesus said when the seed falls into the ground, it's going to sprout up. Well, Charlie Kirk's death, and we're coming up on a year, has blown into this gigantic movement.
1: Yeah, I mean, you think about that. Political assassination rarely has the intended effect.
0: Exactly.
1: You know, Jesus was politically assassinated.
0: Absolutely,
1: did it work for the Pharisees and the Roman power base? No, it didn't.
0: In one day, 120 turned into 3,000.
1: Well, yeah, absolutely.
0: One day.
1: We're still talking about it. We still, we believe he's the Son of God and all that. But the impact of his death, his execution, and then resurrection on the Western Hemisphere and the world in general. Never would have happened if Jesus had just been an itinerant rabbi who just preached and then went away.
0: And we know that because there were others.
1: Yeah, there were lots of them. There were all kinds of hippies wandering about in the desert.
0: Absolutely right.
1: So I like the idea of normal becoming a cool again, because it's an appropriate word for people who just want to live their lives.
0: And it is not normal to want to take a seven-year-old, as Joe Biden said it, a seven-year-old who says, "Mommy, I feel like a girl," and take him to have surgery. Joe Biden said that's what they want to do. Well, there's nothing normal about. And Sean, I'll take it further. There is nothing. I'm trying to be more concrete and less esoteric. There's nothing normal about a government who takes all of your money from you, or the large portion of it that they already take now, and give to people who refuse to do anything. They want to sit on their butts all day, and you and I are paying. You and I, meaning all of us, are paying for them to sit on their butts. There's nothing normal about. That's not normal.
1: There's nothing normal about demanding your own pronouns, for crying out loud.
0: Right.
1: That's in having, you know, an S fit if you're somebody misgenders you. That's not normal.
0: So it's not Democrat, Republican,
1: no.
0: Independent. It's normal versus very abnormal.
1: Well, what is normal in a sense? What does it live in? It lives in common sense.
0: That's what I said last night.
1: I didn't hear that.
0: You didn't hear that, yeah.
1: So but that's true, isn't it? Normal lives in common sense.
0: Yes.
1: People that, you know, with normal stuff, okay? It's not normal for a hairy-ass dude to go into a girl's bathroom and stand right next to her while she's going to the bathroom. That's not normal.
0: The two are...
1: Doesn't make sense.
0: The two are inextricably linked. You've got normal and common sense. They belong together. They walk down the road hand in hand, right?
1: Well, and I always bring up Voltaire, okay? If they can make you believe absurdities. And a lot of the stuff that we're talking about is abnormal. It's absurd. But think about it. If you can make people believe absurdities, you can get them to commit atrocities. Charlie Kirk's murder was an atrocity.
0: Right, right. And you can get them to believe anything.
1: Anything.
0: If you can get them to believe these most absurd things, then you can come in underneath that with something that's less absurd.
1: Oh,
0: and they'll buy it right away.
1: Absolutely.
0: So that's where we are.
1: Yeah, yeah.
0: And I don't mind being a very normal person. You said you're going to go home today and take a nap before you come back and do the show this afternoon.
1: Yeah.
0: And then you're going to nap this weekend. That's a pretty normal thing to do. You're not out there with your fist in the air lighting stuff on fire doing very crazy stuff, right?
1: You know what?
0: You're living a normal life.
1: If I was out there with my fist in the air, it would be for something that made sense and that was a genuinely bad thing. The reason they have their fists in the air is... not normal stuff.
0: That's exactly
1: you're
0: right.
1: Fighting for the idea that you somehow magically become the other gender just because you will it.
0: Look, most people just want to live their lives and be left alone. That's what most people want. And you know what? That's a really common sense normal thing.
1: Well,
0: what that is. Leave me the hell alone.
1: I don't identify who this person is, but I have a person who I'm very close to in my life who is a gay person. Gay man. And I one time years ago, I said, "What do you want?" And this is why I talk about normal gay people. He said, "I don't want it to be a part of the conversation. I don't want to have to start every conversation with, 'Oh, I'm gay.' I just want to live my life. I want to go to the gym. I want to work. I want to get my paycheck. I want to pay my bills. I want to have a normal life." That's what I'm talking about. Everything has become so extreme.
0: Earlier this morning, we talked about Scott Bessent because, Jimmy said he wants him to be the first gay president. By the way, he wouldn't be the first gay president. We had one a few years ago. But
1: he'd be a president who happens to be gay.
0: Right.
1: Yeah.
0: But Scott Bessent said him being chosen for Treasury Secretary was coincidental, not causational.
1: Yeah.
0: It was not. Donald Trump didn't even know he was gay until after he was confirmed to that position.
1: You talk about the dream of Martin.

0: Luther King, what exactly. was it?
1: Exactly.
0: It's not a factor.
1: Exactly right. Exactly right.
0: It's not a factor. None of this stuff should factor in at all, and yet they're obsessed with it.
1: In fact, I'll take that one step further than the great doctor. That's the dumbest thing you could make a decision on somebody
0: well,
1: about.
0: Absolutely.
1: What they look like, you know, what they're wearing, those kind of things. Let's go inside of that person. Make your decision based on what's inside that person.
0: It doesn't make common sense.
1: Correct.
0: It doesn't make any sense to say that people are racist simply because of the color of their skin. Any more than it says that you're somehow a negative person because you do have dark skin.
1: Right. It's stupid. So I do want to slip this in here before the break because President Trump was asked about helping these people down the chain. Jimmy, we brought it up earlier this morning. You mentioned the money to be spent up in Michigan, and I mentioned some here in Texas because Texas, we've got to win Texas. We have to. And the Michigan is where it's for all the marbles right now. The president was asked about
2: the money. MAGA Inc., the super PAC that your allies control, has a lot of money and a lot of people.
3: Not my allies, I control.
1: First of all, that's great. But listen to the amount, guys, because last week we were told the amount was a couple of hundred million.
2: Hey, you and your allies.
3: $800 million?
2: Are you going to spend?
1: Did you hear that number?
3: I can draw it.
2: Okay. No. You and your allies.
3: $800 million?
2: Are you going to spend
3: it? It's funny. Nobody ever, of course, I'm going to do. Yeah.
2: You're going to spend it in the midterms.
3: I could spend it on pretty much anything I want. I'm going to spend it for, I'm going to help Republicans.
2: This midterm.
3: I mean, so when you say I don't care.
2: No, I didn't say that. I said some people say that.
3: Yeah, look, I mean, I could do a lot easier. I didn't have to be away in Nevada yesterday. I didn't have to be in Los Angeles yesterday making speeches. I didn't have to be supporting all the people. I have a lot of, you know, I have a busy schedule. I said to somebody, wait a minute, you don't understand. I won. I'm not campaigning. Now, that's the other thing. I get a tremendous vote. I have records in many of the states, the most votes ever in Texas and Florida and many, many states, Alabama.
1: I thank God for this guy. So he's going to take that. First of all, he's right. He doesn't have to be on the campaign trail.
0: Right.
1: Okay.
0: Right.
1: But secondly, he's got $800 million to drop on this if he so chooses, right? Mm. You combine that with the $200 million that Elon has already said he's got in the Elon pack. And we haven't started to see them yet, but you're going to start to see some of these ads come out where Tallarico is saying, it's great to be vegan. You know, all those things are going to suddenly start to hit everywhere, and the money's going to be there to back this stuff up.
4: Well, let's see which party manages $1 billion better.
1: Thank you. That's a great point, because Kamala dropped $1.3 billion, and look what it got her.
0: Didn't get her anything.
1: That's right.
0: I don't think money, I mean, in that sense, money isn't the factor. I mean, it is to buy airtime and to get the advertising out.
1: Let me tell you why
0: but
1: it's important.
0: Innovation and being creative, I think, is even more important, perhaps.
1: Right. Look at our friend out in California, what he was able to do. Right? So, and why it's important for Republicans to have that kind of war chest, because they are fighting at a deficit when CBS and ABC and NBC and TikTok, by and large, is swinging for the Democrats. You have to come in and you have to buy your space as a Republican.
0: Yeah,
1: they're giving it to you. That's called in kind.
0: Yeah.
1: They're giving you in kind. You don't get that as a Republican, so you got to buy your way in through all of that noise. You've got to create some space. And you've got to go there. You've got to go to those places and expose Tallarico and what he truly says. Just as we've said,
0: own words.
1: Run him. And this whole faked, made-up campaign that's going on, and you got to have money to be able to do that, or you won't even be make an impression.
0: Absolutely, I agree.
1: More Warren Ryman coming up. KTSA, very slight chance of rain this weekend. Sunny and hot, upper 90s for the high. Right now it's 80. KTSA.
5: Good morning. As we head into our midday commute on 35 northbound 1604, this accident has you slow from Pat Booker Road. 35 southbound Olympia Parkway to 1604. This is road work. Heavy delays, 90 minutes. Only the left lane open. It's slow back to Schwab Road. Loop 410 southbound, the connector to I-10. That's an 18-wheeler accident taking up a left lane. I'm Debbie Alcacer, KTSA, Time Saver Traffic.
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0: So I called John Wayne about 2 days ago. Our AC unit has been acting kind of wonky, been making some funny noises, and doesn't feel like it's coming on at full force. They have, it's, I know we're getting to the final reel of the summer here in South Texas, but they still have the $89 AC tune-up from John Wayne. 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
0: It is Friday. I watched the video. I know you were playing it last night, and I think we played it yesterday. The video of Zoran getting booed.
1: Oh, yeah. You want it again?
0: Yeah, I'd love to. I've been watching it over and over and over again. He's there with a bunch of police. It's a function, and he, of course, you know, has been a defund the police guy, an anti-police guy, and they're booing him.
1: Are you ready?
0: And, yeah, go ahead and let it.
12: Ladies and gentlemen, are you ready for some more dancing? Oh, no, we're not.
1: So he was on stage for 37 seconds in the booze.
0: Yeah.
12: We're getting awards. Somebody's getting an award. You want to see who's getting an award?
1: Okay, there you go.
0: And
1: by the way, that wasn't cheering. Those were boos.
0: No, it was a couple of, you know, my wife and I were talking about this. There's been a couple of times where Trump has showed up to different sporting events or whatever, and he'll get kind of an equal mix of yay, and he'll get some boos. That was all booing and cussing and screaming. The cops of New York hate his guts, and he only made it, as you said, under a minute he was up there. And then as he's walking off, he does the whole heart thing. He, you know, taps his heart thing, like, I love you, man, you know, that kind of thing, which made him look even dumber.
1: Headline story, New York Post today, is what a wuss he is.
0: That's what I'm going to bring up.
1: That's okay.
0: Because I've fallen in love with the New York Post just over the past year or so, and they have a story that apparently behind the scenes, he is incredibly thin-skinned. Mm-hmm. And if he thinks you've slighted him, whether you're a political person or a journalist or whatever, he will call your ass up. He holds grudges. He's very petty.
1: He spends the whole day scrolling to see what people are saying about him.
0: There's kind of like a Fauci thing about him. I kind of had that thought. Like, you and Fauci kind of have the same ego trip going on. And apparently, yeah, behind the scenes, he's real thin-skinned and doesn't like to be criticized. But you know what? Communists don't like to be criticized.
1: No,
0: Islamo-fascists don't like to be criticized. That's why they want to run everything.
1: And shut you up.
0: Well, I was going to say, you know, all this stuff about closing down the prisons, okay? We will have prisons, But the people who will populate the prisons will be the people who criticize guys like this.
1: What does Little Kim in North Korea do to those who criticize him? He shoots them with a 45 in the back of a head.
0: Yeah, and then he takes out their entire family
1: at
0: the time, or locks them up. I mean, this is in other words, Mamdani is we're learning, he's the perfect communist. He's a perfect fascist who can't handle criticism. He really gets bent out of joint, apparently.
1: He is the Little Kim of New York. Wait until he gets the Little Kim haircut.
0: It starts wearing the tunic, the Blofeld tunic.
1: Well, Hassan Piker does.
0: Yes, he does. Yes, he does. And, you know, just of his existence and the fact that he is freaking mayor and talking about Al-Sayed, it is, as we come up on September, because I'm one of those guys where it's September 11th, Now we got a double. I hate to say it. I don't mean this in a cheap way, but we got a double header, if you will, because now we have September 10th that we have to remember.
1: Well, September was always rough for you anyway. You have some personal, don't you have personal dates? And your thing was always the Billy Joe Armstrong, wake me up when September's over.
0: I lost a lot of people in that month.
1: Right.
0: Yeah.
1: Right.
0: Personally. But, I mean,
1: like April for me.
0: Yeah. But, you know, September 11th rolls around, and I really try to memorialize and remember what a devastating day that was.
1: If I was him, I ain't going down there.
0: And, well, I mean, yeah, he shouldn't.
13: He said he was going to, though, right?
0: He says he's going to.
1: Yeah,
0: but you think you got booed here by the police.
13: He said he was going to. What would be more interesting is if that other Piker idiot would go with him.
0: Oh, God.
1: That'd be fun.
13: They'd party together and swim together.
0: I don't think they'd have a very good day.
13: Uh-uh.
0: So, point being that, and you brought this up very early on, to your credit, that it only took less than a quarter century out of September 11th for a couple of young generations to come into existence who don't have a connection to it, who just weren't physically there or aware at that time in their lives for that to resonate. Kind of like, you know, we used to say this when we were kids, like, we don't remember Pearl Harbor.
1: Yeah.
0: The problem is, okay, even though younger generations didn't remember Pearl Harbor, the older folks didn't let them forget.
1: Yeah.
0: And they were still patriots. Okay, you have young people who have no connection to September 11th, and that's where you see this anti-Semitism, this Jew hatred.
1: Uh-huh.
0: But the fact that New York City elected this guy in less than 25 years is astounding to me.
1: Listen to this. In 10 years, Elaine, remember when she and I were up there 10 years after,
0: right,
1: we were with Aaron Katursky from ABC News, and we went to Ground Zero. That's where the buildings used to stand, and they hadn't even completed the memorial yet. In fact, we were there for the opening. They were getting ready to open it up, and Aaron Katursky took us to a place right next to Ground Zero where the Muslims had established a Muslim center. Now, think about the imagery, that's the word I'm looking for, of that, okay? We knocked down your stinking buildings, and now we have built our own on top of it, which is what they do.
0: Right.
1: Look at the Dome of the Rock in Israel. That was the temple of the Jews forever. David built it and Solomon rebuilt it. And what's there now? The Dome of the Rock and the Al-Aqsa Mosque. That's what they did in New York City.
13: And that Muslim center created a lot of friction.
1: Oh, it sure did.
13: SAFD.
1: Absolutely. They hated it. Now, Aaron was cool with it, but they absolutely hated it. And what that is, Sean, it's all symbolism for them.
0: Sure.
1: They knocked down the buildings, and we built our Muslim center there.
0: Right, absolutely.
1: Whoa.
0: I mean, the fact that you have Muslim prayers being, you know, blasted out of loudspeakers.
1: On Times Square.
0: In Times Square is astounding to me. You know, this has happened.
1: Right.
0: This has freaking happened. And the Islamo-fascists, which is my favorite word for them.
1: That is
0: what they are.
1: Uh-huh.
0: I've been reading a lot about it. I've been rereading a lot of stuff about the history of Islam, which I studied, you know, 40 years ago when I was a religion major. And you realize they have always existed in conflict
1: Absolutely.
0: Of one kind or another.
1: Absolutely.
13: September 11th. This year will be very, very interesting.
1: Well, God. And he's still going to go. Back in a minute, wearing Rima KTSA.
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9: Whatever's left of Iran's ruling regime should be wiped out. That's according to one U.S. senator from Texas. We'll find out who at 10 o'clock. President Trump's targeting birth tourism in the U.S. once again, and he's signing two executive orders to get it done. And the water supply in Corpus Christi is looking much better now than it did just over a month ago. We'll find out why coming up. KTSA News Time, 931.
10: Good morning. Just cleared one of our trouble spots. 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On 35 northbound, 1604, that wreck did clear. Southbound 35, that's been the trouble spot with road work between Olympia Parkway on down to 1604. It's a 75-80 minute delay. Just the left lane is open. Traffic is crawling along from Schwab Road. 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I'm Debbie Alcacer, KTSA, Time Saver Traffic.
11: A mix of clouds and sun this afternoon, a thunderstorm in spots, the high of 97. Mainly clear, warm tonight, the low 77 along the Riverwalk and 71 in the Hill Country. Mostly sunny Saturday, the high back to 97. I'm meteorologist Jason Catarino with your KTSA Stevens Roofing AccuWeather forecast.
9: 84 degrees, a heat index of 96 right now at San Antonio's Severe Weather Station. I'm Christian Blood. Stay connected. 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
12: Hey, thanks, Christian.
9: You guys.
12: That's really nice of you to do that for us. I appreciate
9: it's
12: that.
9: My pleasure, Trey.
12: Thank you so much. Would you do it again in a half hour?
9: I'll consider it.
12: Thank you. Appreciate that. You may not have known, though, that the Federal Aviation Administration, I love that. Yeah. What you got to
9: say? I haven't heard this in a long time.
12: You know, would you do me a favor, Jimmy? You know what? I don't know that I can do it over here. Prince does that. Oh, my gosh, it's so good. Anyway, okay, so what was I saying? FAA?
9: FAA
12: telling airlines to start inspecting any Boeing 737 MAX jets in their fleet for potential structural cracks.
9: That's good.
12: Wonderful. The MAX was the one they had such a hard time with and had some crashes when they first rolled that puppy out.
9: Yep.
12: Because the trim wheel would do its own thing. And which is, no, that's not uncommon. They right. have trim wheels and these things that will automatic trim, right?
9: Yep.
12: But this one will go crazy and raise the nose straight up in the air, and then the airplane would stall and fall out to sky. That's not
13: a
12: good
13: like
12: thing.
13: Sounds like a bad thing.
12: It really
13: yes.
12: is. Yeah. That'll ruin your day.
13: I would think.
12: So let's see here. And also structural cracking in older Boeing models. Great. The most used, I believe, and you pilots can set me straight, and I know you will, but the most used commercial airliner to haul bodies, people,
13: yeah.
12: human beings, is the 737.
13: Really?
12: That's the one I'm

0: talking about?
1: Really?
2: Oh, yeah. Hell. The entire fleet of Southwest and most of the others all fly 730, you know, Boeing 737.
1: Right, right.
2: Because it's workhorse. I mean, you can use that thing forever. It's tough as nuts, and it'll go forever. So the cracks were only identified in older Boeing models, specifically the 737 next generation aircraft, on their bare strap, a structural reinforcement component on the upper corner of the jets, forward of the service door. Oh, yeah, that's great. That's that part right behind the cockpit that holds the thing in place. Oh, that's great. You don't want that cracking and coming apart on you.
3: No, that doesn't look. I'm just looking at a picture of it right now.
2: Are you taking a look at that? What are you seeing over there?
3: Well, you know what? I'm no aviation expert.
2: Yes, you are.
3: Only online.
2: That's right. Play one on TV.
1: We're all experts online one way or the other.
3: Does it seem to me like the nose of that plane's pretty? You were talking about the nose lifting because of the trim wheel. It's got a very pointy nose on that plane.
2: Oh, well, that's good because it goes through the air better that way.
3: It's aerodynamic.
2: Yes, but... So, anyway.
4: I've never heard of a plane with training wheels.
1: You got to work your way up, Elaine, from the wheels to being in the air.
3: And she makes enchiladas.
2: Well, anyway, Boeing is going to have to, or the airlines are going to have to look for service cracks in the 737 MAXs and what else.
3: And now are we really wondering why Trump went with that other plane for the
2: I don't wonder at all.
3: You know what I mean? No, this is kind of echoes that all. Concern.
2: But again, the 737 is a really safe airplane. Flies thousands upon thousands of times with hundreds of thousands of people a day,
1: right.
2: And nothing ever happens. It's a very safe airplane.
1: I'm not an aviation expert, obviously, but I remember back when we were talking about the DEI stuff in the airlines, and I learned a lot about where the aviation world is, and I was just shocked at how old some of these planes are.
2: Oh, that's not unusual.
1: Yeah,
2: it's typical.
1: I know that, but it's just you always expect things to be updated and new, but the equipment shocked me. Then the towers that the computer systems are like basically Casios.
2: Well, Sean Duffy had a commitment when they came in last year to updating all the stuff, and believe it or not, Elon Musk, thank you,
1: oh,
2: Elon,
1: right,
2: came
1: right.
2: in with modern update. Because remember, when they launched the first, what was it called, Dragon or was it Falcon? I don't remember which one, but the first spaceship that he put. And we were all amazed because instead of all the dials and switches and all that kind of stuff in front of the astronauts, they had iPads.
1: It looked like a Tesla.
2: Remember?
1: Right, yeah.
2: It's like, oh, my God, they got iPads in front of them. They're going to fly all the way to the moon and back. What is going on with this?
1: Which they should have if they're
2: right.
1: in something flying
2: exactly.
1: to the moon. Right.
2: And so you look in the tower and you go, why are you still looking at an old radar screen that goes once around? Beep. Beep.
3: Right.
2: What are you doing that for?
1: Right, right.
2: So anyway, big commitment to update all of that. Would I still go to the airport right now and get on an airplane? Absolutely. Take me to Hawaii. I don't care. Just take me there because it's still the safest way to get around.
1: I would
2: rather do that than drive down 46 in New Braunfels right now. I'm going to tell you that. I'd rather get on an airplane any day of the week than go to 46 and 37 in New Braunfels.
3: That's a solid argument. Yeah.
1: My wife would rather sit on an airplane for 14 hours, 15 hours, than spend 20 minutes in the car with me driving.
2: Well, you know what? My wife feels the same way about me, but for totally different reasons. You're slow poke in the right lane.
4: You're a crazy driver.
1: I take my time.
4: Yeah. I get out of the way. When he's behind me, when we're leaving together, he's behind me, I get out of the way so he could just pass me.
1: Did that to me once. What was the place we did the live broadcast at? Was it Mummy?
2: Mummies.
1: Mummies. You remember.
3: Trey remembers right away.
1: We're leaving the remote, right, the live broadcast, and I'm a Waze guy. I always got to figure out where the hell I'm going. Even if I only got to make two turns, I got to bring it up on Waze. So I'm sitting there right at the edge of the parking lot.
2: You're blocking the exit to the parking lot.
1: Where basically screeches his tires and goes around me and takes off.
4: That's me.
2: You were blocking the exit.
1: I know.
2: You
1: were
2: in the freaking way.
1: But I was sitting there trying to figure out if I turn right or left, and he Like the Batmobile,
4: he cut
1: it tears
4: me off.
1: Off.
4: He crossed in front of me, and I thought it would be a bad idea to hit your
2: You
4: cross.
2: Guys do understand. you do understand. Anytime we're in a vehicle, it's a NASCAR race.
1: Yes,
2: you do understand
1: yes,
2: that.
1: Yes.
2: So slow pokes end up in the wall, okay? That's where you're going to go.
1: I'm not slow. I'm methodical.
2: Oh, is that
1: There's
2: what they call
1: difference.
2: That?
1: I'm a methodical.

0: driver.
1: Methodical.
2: Well, stay the hell out of my way.
0: I do. If we're leaving here at the same time, man, yes. I just hold back. Go ahead, dude.
2: Let me tell you something, man. You think I'm crazy? You go to New Braunfels, and you try to drive around New Braunfels.
1: Oh, yeah.
2: I don't know what happened, because I used to love driving in New Braunfels, man. Mm-hmm. It's freaking nuts.
0: Really?
2: It's off the chain stupidity. I had a guy last week. I'm on a motorcycle, and I'm going in front of that HEB at 46 and 337.
1: Yeah.
0: Right,
2: okay.
0: Right.
2: A lot of people got that in their head right now because they know what I'm talking about, and I'm just cruising along. And all these guys on the waiting to for their light to turn green so mm-hmm. they can cross over in front of us, one guy said, red light's just fine for me. And he pulls out, man, and we're going to have one of those T-bone things where my motorcycle is going to go in the driver's door. Dude, and then I go around him, right? I get on the brakes because I'm always very careful. I go around him, and I look at him, and he looks at me like I did something wrong.
0: I hate that. people do messed up stuff and look at you like you're the problem.
2: Right. So, well, dude, I'm just riding along, bro. I got the green light. What you talking about?
1: I got a theory as to why this is happening.
2: Why is it happening?
1: We've got a lot of imports coming from the West Coast.
2: That's exactly what it is. No, the people in New Braunfels came from up around Chicago and New York because they drive like New Yorkers do, man.
0: Right.
1: Yep.
2: They do. They're insane.
1: Go ahead, Sean.
0: Oh, I think East Coast drivers in general are the worst drivers. I mean, where I grew up, Maryland, Baltimore, it's horrible. D.C., their drivers are horrible.
1: You think they're worse than L.A.?
0: Not worse than L.A.,
1: but I see.
0: Comparable. It's bad.
1: Yeah.
2: When I drove in L.A., it wasn't all that bad. It's just a lot of them. Just a ton of them. But they're not aggressive that much in L.A., or at least when I've driven there.
1: Well, they can't be because they're stuck motionless
2: on
1: five.
2: But you get in New York, and not only are they stuck that way, but then they're aggressive. They take it up on the curb, on the sidewalk. Hey, get out the way, buddy. Move it. You know, that kind of crap. They don't actually say buddy, but I had to clean it up.
0: People who work inside the Beltway in Northern Virginia and all that, they're just snotty drivers. Snotty people in general, and they drive snotty.
2: You know what else will get you crazy?
1: Snotty.
0: They'll cut you off, and, you know.
2: I'll tell you what else makes you crazy. Go to Orlando, Florida, because all of the people that are driving in Orlando are in a rental car because they're not from there.
0: Oh, that's right.
2: They're usually from China or Brazil or somewhere like that.
1: It's a vacation?
2: Yes. So they're no homeboys are driving down there. It's all visitors.
1: That's right.
2: So they're driving along, and they're in the far, like, speed lane.
0: Right.
2: And then they see that's the exit to Disney World.
1: And here they come.
2: And, man, they chunk it to the right, and they come across all the lanes. And if you happen to be there, they don't care. They don't look first. It's not like they look over their shoulder.
1: No.
2: Honey, is anybody back? No, they just go, I got
3: to
2: hit that exit.
1: Mickey Mouse can't wait.
2: No, huh?
3: That's happened to me on 35, that exit we take.
2: Oh, yeah? People do that? Well, they do it at Disney all the time, or that whole Orlando area, because they're not from there. Yeah. So they drive like they're not from there.
0: Since we're talking about driving stuff that upsets us,
2: sure.
0: I'm going to bring up something I brought up a couple of times before, and it's not when you're in motion, but this does irritate me because it happened again the other day. Okay, when I park someplace, now I know I don't park all that great. When I get here in the morning, 4 in the morning, I got to park a few times to get my car straight. Right. Sometimes I still screw it up.
2: I know where you're going. Just say it. I know
0: but
2: where you're
0: people
2: going.
0: People who park next to me after I'm already there.
2: Yeah.
0: Okay, and they come out and they can't get into their own damn car or get out because they park too close to me.
2: Okay, let me say something about that because I understand where you're coming from on that. What I do is I will wait for a parking space that doesn't have anything next to it.
0: That's what my wife does.
2: Like the planter.
0: Yeah.
2: Don Cooper can relate. He parks his truck like 14 miles away from the door because he can open the door and there's grass there. There's no other. There's not a parking space next to him. One of the reasons I park where I park, and I'm not going to tell you it on the radio, but one of the reasons I park where I park is because the walkway is there and they can't get a car there.
0: I have a space.
2: Although Elaine tries sometime.
1: I'm going to try tomorrow.
0: This happened at the Circle K the other day again. Yeah. And I pull in, I'm parked, okay?
2: Yeah.
0: Some woman pulls in right next to me.
2: Quit being a misogynist.
3: Not the one with the lizard.
0: She's, huh?
3: Not the one with the lizard.
0: Yeah. This was a different day.
2: Yeah.
0: And when she comes out, she parked next to me.
2: Yeah.
0: I was stopped. I'm parked, and she can't get out of her own car, and she's looking at me like I'm the issue, man.
2: So we went yesterday. There's a new Olive Garden out there in the Cibolo area. So we went to that Olive Garden for Zoe's birthday yesterday. And I found two heavenly parking spaces in that

0: parking lot. They're over to the side of the parking lot all by themselves, and it's kind of like the pit road on NASCAR. There's no parking on either side.
1: Right.
0: So on one side, you got planters, you know, like the walkway thing, and on the other, you got parking lot. So both doors can open with no cars on either side. I'll give you another one. It's great. If you don't shop at Costco, you should. Because the Costco parking lot, you pull in there, and first of all, the space is extra wide. Okay,
1: oh, nice,
0: it's a
1: nice.
0: Really wide space. And then outside of that, they have these 3-foot barriers where you can't park in there.
1: Oh, wow.
0: It's the markings on the ground. So the closest car to you is going to be 3 feet away or
1: wow,
0: 4 feet away.
1: I like that.
0: So you got lots of room to get
2: Don't
0: your
2: they
0: door
2: do
0: open.
2: That? Don't they do that for pregnant?
0: The last time I was pregnant, yes, I was able to.
2: No,
1: Trey puts a pillow under her shirt.
0: That's right.
1: Because dudes
0: can
1: get pregnant now.
0: Exactly. Well, Walmart has the cops parking, and no cops ever park there. The cops park right against the front door of Walmart. Like, hey, free that space up, baby. I could use that one. Anyway.
1: We have a really wonky parking lot at our Dollar Tree, and it's like really, for whatever reasons, the parking spaces are diagonal, and they're very close to each other.
0: He was drunk when he designed it.
1: Yeah. So, like, whenever we go to the Dollar Tree, my wife insists that we park almost a quarter mile away
0: yeah.
1: to just walk there. Because it's almost impossible to back out.
0: It's better for you anyway.
1: That's where I get my steps in.
0: Good for your cardio.
1: Dollar Tree. We park a quarter mile away.
2: Because it's a Dollar Tree, they didn't have enough money to.
1: They didn't have enough money
2: to pay for proper
1: to properly
2: space.
1: Design the
0: That's
1: parking
0: right.
1: lot.
0: Plus, he gets his steps in so he can justify all the big red he buys there.
1: Exactly. Well,
0: more Warren Ryman coming up. KTSA. Very, very slight chance of rain this weekend. Negligible, Elaine. Sunny and hot, upper 90s the rest of the weekend. 80 degrees now at KTSA.
3: Good morning. This road work on 35 still causing delays. 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On 35 southbound Olympia Parkway, as you make your way on down to 1604. Pack your patience. 75, 80 minutes. This road work has just the left lane open. The backup starts at Schwab Road. 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I'm Debbie Alcacer, KTSA, Time Saver Traffic.
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0: Shake your groove thing, shake your groove.

0: Jack Riccardi dancing to Peaches and Herbs, shaking his groove thing. Hey, Jack.
1: I can't even find my groove thing anymore, but it's in one of the closets.
0: Mine has been relocated.
2: I'm not going to say anything. Mine's been relocated a few times.
0: It's a different place. Yeah. Now, Jack is a car guy, and we just spent the last segment talking about parking lots and where to park and where not to park. And I have a preference to park where I can get my door open, so I try to park in a space where there's nothing, no other parking space next to me. How about you, Jack? What do you do?
1: Well, first of all, I'm going to say this. Yes. I'm going to just out Trey Ware. Oh. Trey Ware parks. If you parked any closer to the door of the radio station, you wouldn't be able to open the door. He can take like two steps.
0: That's it.
1: And he's
0: That's
1: in the
2: true.
1: Building.
0: Got it.
2: That's absolutely
0: yeah.
2: true.
0: Yeah.
1: I've never seen it anywhere else. And I know all your cars over the years. I'm a stalker. And they've always been right there in front of that door.
0: Well, and the reason I do that is because the time I get here in gangland, I want to make sure I can make a run for it if I have
1: yes,
0: to.
1: Yes, no, I don't blame you. I don't blame you. If I were you, I would probably just, bring the bumper right up to the, rub it up against the building. So what kind of a parker, like what is my parking strategy?
0: Yeah, so you don't have anybody, like I prefer to find one of those places where there's nothing next, another car right. can't get next to the driver's door, I can get in and out.
1: I used to do that. Yeah. I used to, when I was younger and I had nicer cars, new cars, I would do that. I have an older car.
0: Right.
1: I'm very zen about that, so my biggest thing is I want to be able to back in.
0: Okay. That was gonna
1: everywhere
0: be,
1: all the time.
0: That was going to be my next question.
1: I hate when I can't convince people that that's better.
0: That is much better. Jack and I are backers. Right, Jack?
2: Yeah.
1: Sean pulls in nose first, and that's everything you need to know about him.
2: In the parking lot and in life.
1: And in life, yeah. But,
0: he's got...
1: My dad was a back-in guy, and I just picked it up from him.
0: I did that one time because I used to be a head-end guy, and I backed out of the spot here, and our old engineer pulled behind me, and I hit the company truck.
2: Oh, no.
0: He actually hit me because he pulled right in behind me.
2: Oh, God.
0: And it cost me $1,500 to rebuild the company truck, so I said, I'm not going to do that anymore. I'm going to back in so I can see when he does that again.
1: The KTSA parking lot is very dangerous. We work with maniacs.
0: That's true.
1: They whip in and out of that parking lot. Maybe, again, it's to avoid the gunfire, but it's just... I've come in there and I'm kind of mellow and I'm thinking about the day and some sales guy will just about kill me.
0: And
1: he's coming out of there like Rockford, smoke coming out of the tires.
0: Have you noticed down at the sales entrance, it's all the BMWs
3: They're
0: and
3: really
0: Mercedes.
3: Nice cars.
0: The
3: nice cars,
0: down at the programming entrance, it's like 1971
3: well, my car
0: Chevette.
3: Looks like it belongs let's at a bingo parlor. You know what I mean?
0: And Sean has this... Sean has this neat thing that he does that he's very proud of. He puts his cigarettes out on the door of his car, so he's got all these burn marks right below where his hand goes on the door. It's kind of a cool design.
2: I'm like Mike Rowe. I just don't care about stuff anymore, Trey. I don't care. I don't care. I don't want to drop the cigarette on the ground.
1: My dad would, we had this old Chrysler, and he would touch up all the rust marks and dings and stuff with, touch-up paint.
0: Sure.
1: But it was not matched to the color of the car. It was whatever he had. If he had just painted the shed, he'd use some of that paint on the car. And it was so all different colors. My mom was mortified. The car looked like it had measles. And his philosophy in life was, what the hell do I care what people think?
0: Exactly.
3: Exactly.
0: Now, I heard you and Don talking about the Vega the other day and a motor in the Vega and so on and so forth. I heard y'all talking about that. We, of course, being Ford people, had the what? What would we have? Anybody know? We had the Maverick. And Jack,
1: wait a minute. Yeah. Yesterday, that's when the Maverick was a car.
0: Yes, that's right. It wasn't a truck. It was a car. And it was a two-door. It was right about the same time the Pinto was getting hot, but it was was kind of like it was the big brother.
1: It was like
0: to the
1: big
0: Pinto.
1: Brother to the Pinto.
0: Thank you.
1: Yeah.
0: And it had that very strong 302 in it, and man, what a ride that car was! Oh,
1: those were good cars. Yeah, they were very durable. That got eliminated by what, the Granada, I think.
0: Uh huh. Granada came along, and then they did the other one that all the cops had, the Victoria Crown Vic or whatever. Yeah, just get bounced up from there. 99%
1: of the audience is tuned out at this point.
0: I know. Sorry.
2: It's
1: talking
2: fine.
1: About Granadas. I'm out of here.
2: It's fine.
1: Riccardi comes on, ruins the show.
0: No, it was great.
2: We were talking about, since we're...
0: I tell you what else I had. I'm sorry.
2: Oh, no, that's fine.
0: I tell you what else we had, and I loved it, and I want to find one now. 74 Ranchero. If I could find a 74 red Ranchero that had the Starsky and Hutch stripe down the side, I'll buy it from you if you got
1: it. That would be perfect for you.
0: Yeah, I love it.
2: I had a station wagon when I was 23.
0: Did you really?
2: Just saying.
0: Yeah.
2: I did.
1: Well, how did that happen?
2: It was cheap, and I just needed a,
1: a ride. That's how a lot of... Yeah, your first few cars are not your ideal car. You know?
2: Yeah. It was also great because they had all these extra compartments to hide crap in, and I won't talk about what I hid.
1: Really?
2: Yeah.
0: We all know.
2: Yeah.
0: You don't have to tell us.
1: That's so surprising. what we had originally been talking about was the return of the station wagon, because very quietly here and there, it looks like it's starting to make a little bit of a comeback.
0: That's cool.
1: And so people were very jazzed about that.
0: We had a 1970 Torino station wagon. Was it 70 or 69? Whatever it was, the Ford Torino station wagon we had.
2: We were talking about a phenomenon that we've all noticed, and I wanted to ask you about it quickly. Have you ever parked someplace and you're parked, you're in the store or whatever, you come out and somebody has parked next to you so close can't get into their car, but they look at you with a toot like you did something to them.
1: Yes, all the time. All the time.
2: I hate
1: that. We can't drive. We can't park. And there's no excuse. Now that the cars have the cameras, come on.
2: Right.
1: It's not a skill anymore.
2: No, it isn't. Absolutely.
1: If you can cut a sandwich in half, you can put a damn car between the lines in the parking lot. Come on.
0: Jack, do you still try to parallel park every once in a while, see if you can pull it off?
1: Oh, I can do it. Yeah, I did it this past weekend.
0: With your eyes closed?
1: Well, not with my eyes closed. Although with my vision, I might as well close. But I always feel really good about it now because, that's like being able to, hunt your own food.
0: Right.
1: I mean, it's such a rare...
0: Well, you know what I never understood is why that was on the test. And they would fail you if you couldn't parallel park. You didn't get a license. I never understood.
1: See, I could see that. Where I come from, you have to parallel park every day.
0: Not
1: but
0: here.
1: Down here, you could go years without
0: parallel. Right. Right. I haven't done it since I took my test when I was 14 years old.
1: There's probably no need to put it on the test.
0: Right.
1: Yeah, that's
2: we used to have to do it a lot in Annapolis and places like that. But here, I don't think
1: it's the cursive writing of driving at this point.
0: And remember, you're in Texas where it's Oxford, not Oxford. So
2: Oxford.
0: Let's keep that straight. We drive
2: Ford. They spelled it correctly. Oxford.
0: We drive Fords, and we have the Oxford Dictionary. Jack, have a great show and a great weekend. We'll talk to you on Monday.
1: Thank you.
0: Sean, this afternoon, 5 o'clock, Joe Pags Show.
2: Absolutely.
0: Everybody, listen to Sean Reimer on Joe Pags this afternoon. Tune him in, 5 p.m. Have a great show this afternoon.
2: Thank you, brother. Just going to have some fun. Spread the love. Don't be a jerk. We'll see you later on today.
0: I love you, San Antonio. See you Monday morning at 6. Thank you, Elaine. Thank you, Don. This is my son. Thank you, Christian. Justin Ware, play it, son.

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6: It's 10 o'clock, KTSA San Antonio. I'm Christian Blood. Would the remnants of Iran's ruling regime still be in power if the Iranian people were armed? Well, Texas U.S. Senator Ted Cruz seems to think maybe not. He's pushing the White House to arm the people of Iran as a months-long war with the U.S. continues. A stalemate ongoing over the Strait of Hormuz with tankers unable to move oil throughout the world. Iranian ports remain blocked off by the U.S. Navy, and it's believed by many the supreme leader of Iran is not even alive. The Trump administration again going after birthright citizenship. The president, the GOP, and many Americans agree the 14th Amendment should not be exploited for free U.S. citizenship. So Trump has signed two executive orders targeting birth tourism.
7: The new orders are far more narrow than Trump's first try at tackling the issue, when he sought to end citizenship for children of undocumented immigrants and temporary visa holders. The Supreme Court rejected that in June, citing the 14th Amendment, which grants citizenship to anyone born on American soil.
6: That's correspondent Karen Waugh. We've got the latest on this developing story on the front page of KTSA.com. A former Bexar County deputy constable under arrest in Mexico. He's accused of triple homicide after what's being reported as a fight over his three-year-old son. The child was with his father, 35-year-old Chad Eberle, when he was arrested while trying to get back into the United States across the border from Eagle Pass. Two women and a man were killed, but the child's mother survived with serious injuries. Eberle is currently employed by the Santa Ana Police Department in Central Texas. He worked in Bexar County from 2019 through 2020. Looks like you can expect some new music from Heart in the near future.
8: During an interview with Gold Derby, Nancy Wilson shared the news, saying the recording's all done and the record is almost finished. The new album would mark Heart's first album since 2016's Beautiful Broken. A release date has yet to be announced. I'm Mark Mayfield.
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9: 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We do have a trouble spot along 35. 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This is our heaviest delay, 35 southbound Olympia Parkway on down to 1604. This is due to road work, 90 minutes of a backup. Only the left lane open. Traffic is stopped from Schwab Road. 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I'm Debbie Alcacer, KTSA Time Saver Traffic.
10: A quiet but hot weekend ahead. Today, a mix of clouds and sun. Watch for a spotty afternoon thunderstorm, the high 97. Mainly clear tonight, the low 77 along the Riverwalk and 71 in the Hill Country. Saturday and Sunday will be mostly sunny, the high 97 Saturday.

0: 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I'm meteorologist Jason Caterina with your KTSA Stevens Roofing AccuWeather forecast.
1: Right now, 85 degrees and a heat index up to 99 at San Antonio's Severe Weather Station. I'm Christian Blood. 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
2: 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This is the Costco free sample version of the show we do in the afternoon, the Jack Show at 3 o'clock. If you like this, come back for more. Not saying you will like it, but just if you do. I want to start with something a little unusual. You know, we always dive right into the big stories, but I was thinking about this yesterday because I saw Elizabeth Warren, who's probably one of the most out of touch people we have, but is it also a type of person that we have, right? She's not unique. And she was talking about, and clearly had no understanding of, landlords and rent, and she was talking about it like landlords just pick a number and demand that you pay it, and even a child could explain that that isn't how it works. But I started thinking about the affordability thing and how it really doesn't look good for the Republicans. I don't know if you saw the jobs report this morning, negative job growth, job loss, basically. Look, I voted for Trump. I'd vote for him a fourth time if I could, but his economy sucks. It's not good. And it's not entirely or even mostly his fault, but here's the thing. The midterms are not about whose fault it is. The midterms are about what people think or who people think will make it better. And it's very simple. If the economy, in any election, okay, in any year, in any election we've ever had, if the economy is not satisfying to people, if they're worried, scared, mad, bummed out, broke, they will just assume that the people not running it might make it better. That's before you get to the arguments, the pitches, the commercials, the four-point plans, all that. That's just a normal human behavior. The grass might be greener on the other side of the fence, right? Okay. I think Republicans are in trouble because they don't acknowledge that we have an affordability crisis. They send Scott Bessent out to say it's really doing very well. And in by his metrics, it is doing well. But enough of that. We get it. Macroeconomically, it's great. But it's not translating in people's lives. People's living expenses have tripled and quadrupled. And their income hasn't even doubled. And everybody feels it, and everybody knows it. And if you have some, like, super-duper loyal Republican friend who says, that's not true, they're in denial because they know it, too. Rich people know it. They don't feel it as much. Poor people know it. They feel it more. What I'm getting at is it's time to start talking about it, Republicans, not denying that it's there. And it's probably already too late. In fact, I'll say it. It is too late. You're going to get spanked on this issue. I don't know how bad it will be in the final analysis because the Democrats have gone crazy. But mark my words, if Republicans are counting on winning the midterms or eking out a tie in the midterms, like just holding on, because Democrats have gone socialist and anti-Semitic and crazy and they want to cancel Thanksgiving, if you're hoping that that's going to save you, it's not. For the reason I just cited, that in a year like this, people will think it's worth giving somebody else a chance, some other approach a chance. They're not going to wrestle with socialism. They're not going to wrestle with the history of it. It's never worked anywhere. That's not it. I run out of money before I run out of month. I'm sick and tired of it. I was told the economy would get better immediately. I was told inflation would get better immediately. I was told gas would be cheaper immediately. That probably shouldn't have been said. That probably would have been hard to do. It hasn't been done. And so here we are. What I would do if I were the Republicans is I would start by explaining what Elizabeth Warren clearly can't explain, which is that, for example, with rent, it's supply and demand. We would have lower rent, not because of anything any political party did. We would have lower rent if we had more places to rent. Everything that makes it hard to build housing, every regulation, every green energy requirement, every time you allow illegal aliens into the country and give them houses, every time you do Section 8, which inflates the price, it sounds antithetical, but Section 8 inflates the price because it gives rental vouchers that overvalue the property that they're used on. So every time you do the things that primarily the Democrats who run the cities are doing, you make rent higher. And it's not that landlords are arbitrarily picking anywhere, by the way, where it's a competitive market, anywhere where lots of places have been built and are awaiting leases, rents are competitive. I see it here in San Antonio. I'm sure it happens in other cities in Texas as well. The other assumption is that landlords are rich, that landlords are like the guy on the Monopoly card with monocles and top hats. Landlords are like the people that own the other small businesses that we interact with. It's, you know, it's a small business. And their properties are their income or their passive income or their nest egg. And they're not raking it in and laughing all the way to the bank. The answer from the Dems and the socialists is, well, we're going to have government price controls, and ultimately the government will be your landlord. Have you ever been in a government-owned apartment building? Because I have. And they're horrible. They're stinky, slummy, scary, dangerous. You would never be in favor of that unless it was your goal to make people live that way. And I think there are politicians for whom that is their goal. But every single thing that the Elizabeth Warrens of the world do or stand for is what is making, and we're just talking about housing right now. We could talk about 99 other price categories, but that's the stuff that's making it harder on people. And I don't hear Republicans talk. Maybe I don't see enough of it, or I don't consume enough of their messaging, but I don't think they're talking about it. I don't think they've even bothered to. I can't imagine a guy like Ken Paxton even having the conversation I'm having with you right now. I don't think he can do it. So if they lose, it won't be because they had to or history always said, you know. But you have to explain. And by the way, I don't mean explain how great capitalism is, because you can't do that until you explain why what we have right now is not great. It is not going to work with especially young voters if you think, oh, well, we'll just tell them that capitalism's the best system ever, and it's lifted more people out of poverty, and socialism. As we've talked about many times on this show, that's a good argument to make to people that have a basis for hearing it. Like, if they had the kind of education you and I got about communism, and we literally were in school during the Cold War, and our teachers could point to the Soviet Union and say, look, bread line, look, line for toilet paper. But these young people are getting a different avatar when you say socialism. It smiles, it's funny, it's hip, it's in all the places they are living online. It seems obvious. And if you and I are sitting there trying to say, hey, here's a Milton Friedman video you should watch that's 11 minutes long, we're not going to make it. 210-599-5555. Now, this brings me to the other thing I wanted to talk about, which is maybe we learned something, or we were reminded of something. I think it's more we were reminded of something in this Michigan election this week that we need to keep in mind, and that is that there was a voter gap in Michigan bigger than we often hear about gender gaps or white

0: black race gaps. The biggest gap in the voting turned out to be higher education voters versus black voters, and higher education voters versus lower education voters, or what the media call uneducated voters. By the way, congratulations if you have a high school diploma or, like me, a four-year college degree, you are an uneducated voter. Isn't that great? I had no idea. My parents will be so disappointed to find out that I went to college till I was 21 years old and I'm uneducated. But anyway, the gap there is bigger than anything. The gap there is like 40, 50, 60 points. Uneducated voters, I'm using their term, don't get offended, might save this country. Uneducated voters might save us in the 2028 election. They might have already saved us in the last election. They actually are our best hope right now. Let me explain what I mean. I don't mean low information voters. I don't mean dummies, smooth brains. I'm talking about the difference between a person who can think for himself, can listen to the pitch, can pick a candidate or pick a lane, and hey, I'll argue with anybody that comes at me. The educated voters are indoctrinated voters. I mean, that's really what it is. And maybe if the media had guts, they would say it. When you take a group of people who act monolithically, who vote robotically, and you tell me they're higher educated, it doesn't sound right. I would think higher educated people would be more unpredictable in their behavior, wouldn't you think? I would think higher educated people would be hard to pin down. They know so much and their thought processes are so fast that they would be looking at all these different aspects of their decision, and they'd be, you wouldn't be able to poll them, really. And maybe they wouldn't even bother to take them. They'd be like, I don't have time for it. So when I look at the vote profile for, like, this guy El Sayed, it looks like the core of it is indoctrinated people with multiple degrees who voted for him because everyone they knew was voting for him because they didn't want to be different. They didn't want people in their peer groups to raise an eyebrow. By the way, probably a plucked, sculpted eyebrow. They did not want their, they didn't want to be potentially in any way associated with anything Republican or MAGA or moderate. So what you have is he wins by 1 point, but that is entirely the product of the people that got multiple degrees at college. Jerry Callahan on X says, I love the poorly educated. This is Bill Hemmer on Fox breaking down those numbers, cut number 13. Listen to this.
1: I'll show you what the autopsy is telling us in Michigan, how the major college towns in that state voted. You ready? Here it is now. He won by 53 in Ypsilanti, 36 in East Lansing, 36, 31, 30, 28. That's a clean sweep, all right? What did she do with major black towns across the state? She won by 53 points, 49 points, 40 points, 37, 35, 31. There's a clear distinction here between these two voting groups, at least this past week in Michigan.
0: So you get it, right? Like, there is now no doubt that when we send people off to college, particularly to elite coastal institutions, and if we keep them there any longer than necessary, and if they get any kind of advanced degree, and look, if this offends you, tough, they come out like they're rolling off the end of an assembly line. Monolithic, in step, in line, no deviation. And nobody's going to worry about this in the Democrat Party if there are enough of them for them to keep winning. But they might be worried about it if they don't think they can win a general election that way.

0: And apparently they don't think they can. Listen to David Axelrod recently on a podcast, cut number 10.
1: So I think there are issues that unify Democrats, and then there are things that, frankly, divide them. I mean, I heard the gubernatorial candidate in Wisconsin on CNN with Caitlin Collins saying, you know, she would abolish Thanksgiving, you know, because she thought it was, you know, a politically incorrect holiday. Well, I don't think you're going to get a whole lot of Americans excited.
2: It's my favorite holiday. I would vote against on that basis alone.
1: Yes. Well, I think there are actually people who will vote against her on that basis and some of the other stuff. I mean, I look at the Democratic Socialists of America platform and, you know, some of it just seems completely ludicrous to me.
0: El-Sayed lost all 15 of the counties with the lowest share of college degrees. And again, we're calling people without a college degree or advanced degree uneducated. That's their term. That's what they think of themselves. Everyone who hasn't done what I've done is uneducated. This is a woman on X, outspoken Samantha. People with college degrees voted for El-Sayed. The people with degrees will use it as a flex, as if education equals intelligence, that having a degree means you're more informed, your enlightenment means you know better what the country needs. The fact is, she writes, since having a college degree is directly associated with being more likely to support radical extremism, to back the death cult of Islam, to vote for people who want to abolish law enforcement and borders, it means our colleges are absolutely indoctrinating people. Congratulations, you weren't educated. You were programmed to help destroy America. I think that's right. That's what it looks like. So it may seem like a contradiction, because I do think Democrats are worried about the commies, but they're not worried about them on a conscience basis, like maybe this isn't right for America. They're just worried that this isn't viable in November. But as I was saying, it may not even matter if people just get so fed up that they're willing to give anything other than what they have now their vote. So what do you think about it? 210-599-5555. We're going to kick that around a little bit, and we've got a lot more to get to. It's Jack in 60 on KTSA.
3: Good morning. As you head into your midday commute on 281 northbound at Bassey, that's a stall right lane. 281 northbound before Hildebrand, that stall has been moved off a main lane. It's off to the shoulder. 37 southbound South Cross, disabled vehicle, right shoulder. And this road work is still there in the Selma area. 35 southbound, FM 1518 to Evans. Just that left lane open. The backup starts at Schwab Road. Pack your patience. 75, 80 minute delay. I'm Debbie Alcacer, KTSA, Time Saver Traffic.
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8: Hey, it's Trey here from a friend's over at Here in Texas. 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You know, I was born with hearing loss. It was an impairment that I had for my entire life. 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And I went to see Dr. Sally and the team at Here, H-E-A-R, here in Texas. 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
0: Now, this is really good. This is a listener named Melvin in the Valley who says, it sounds like what you're saying, Jack, is the reasons for people our age to oppose socialism are not the same reasons as the people as the reasons for young people. Exactly. That's it in a sentence. What we know, and we, when you and I talk to each other in our, you know, Gen X, like, that's not the conversation or the messaging for young voters. And frankly, it may already be too late, but for the midterms, but it's obviously never too late to be sharing what we know, trying to persuade people. And we have to be comfortable with a few things that I don't think Republicans are comfortable with, one of which is, yeah, affordability is not happening. Things that we could afford when we were their age, if we were just a little bit smart or a little bit, you know, deferred, whatever, they're struggling with. And if we want to, you know, laugh up our sleeves at them and watch funny videos of them, they go, they don't even know how to change a tire. That's fine, but if you are concerned about future elections, we need to talk. We need to cross these lines. I think this Hassan Piker guy is one of the most worrisome people I've ever seen. And I think I've seen a lot of messengers and persuaders and advocates for different points of view in this job, doing this as I've been doing. He has a zeal, and he looks the part of somebody who's youngish, very well-dressed. I know that sounds like a weird thing to point out, but the guy spends a S-load of money on clothes or gets them somehow. He impresses his target audience as somebody that would know what he is talking about. Now, we hear him differently. Listen to him talk about how it's going to be necessary to punish those who are insufficiently loyal to the socialist cause. Cut number 12. Listen to this.
11: Notice how whenever someone comes out and says, yeah, that's actually a bad association, immediately it's weaponized by the Republicans. This is why you have to have discipline.

0: over. Abide by the party line.
1: When I was in my 20s, that would have sounded so stupid to me. Abide by the party line. I was working. I was ambitious. I wanted nice things. I wanted to get ahead in my field. I was getting ahead little by little. You'd never know it now, but I was. And I you could not have told me or any of my peers, abide by the party line. But if you think about young people today and the conditioning of COVID and the conditioning that Trump is Hitler and it's 1938 and the only way you're going to survive this is by banding together and resisting, maybe that has a different ring to it than it would have in our rebellious 20s. And I think it's okay to sit here and go, Jack, you're telling us stuff we already know, and why are we? Because they don't know. They don't know. This was an interesting comparison. Van Jones on CNN was describing the difference between the old Democrats and the new ones. Listen to this, cut number 9.
2: The old model was you get the donors to get the consultants to buy a bunch of ads and you win. That's how you get attention. This movement says, I don't need donors, ads, I don't need consultants. I'm going right to the people with TikTok and grassroots. The Democratic Party is now Blockbuster. These kids are Netflix. We are selling CDs out the trunk. This is Napster becoming Spotify, and it's happening tonight.
1: I don't know how you argue with that. I noticed in that clip that Scott Jennings, of all people, while Van Jones is talking, Scott Jennings is nodding. He knows. So we'll talk about that more. Jack in 60 coming up on KTSA.
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3: A former Bexar County deputy constable accused of killing three people in Mexico. We'll find out what happened this week outside Eagle Pass. Todd Blanche getting some more support from key senators in his push to become permanent U.S. Attorney General. And the rollout of flood sirens in the Hill Country not going as expected. We got details coming up at 11 o'clock. KTSA News Time, 10:35.
4: 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Road work causing delays on 35. 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Southbound 35 between FM 1518 on down to Evans. Still have this road work set up. Just the left lane is open. The backup starts at Schwab Road. 80-minute delay. A bent tie rod can quickly bring a drive to a halt. 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I'm Debbie Alcacer, KTSA, Time Saver Traffic.
5: Those hot temps stick around straight through the weekend with a mix of clouds and sun today. A thunderstorm in spots this afternoon, a high of 97. Mainly clear tonight, the low 77 along the Riverwalk and 71 in the Hill Country. Mostly sunny Saturday, the high back to 97. I'm meteorologist Jason Catarina with your KTSA Stevens Roofing AccuWeather forecast.
3: 85 degrees and a real feel, 102 at San Antonio's Severe Weather Station. I'm Christian Blood. Stay connected. 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
6: This afternoon on the Jack Show, we'll be talking restaurants on the dish. That's our last half hour of the show on Fridays. It's fun, and you might pick up a few ideas about places you want to go to, or you can share an experience you've had about a new restaurant or one that's new to you, or an old favorite you want to let everybody in on. What's that term they have when you're, I think it's called gatekeeping, where you find something really good and you don't tell anybody about it so that you can enjoy it? You know, don't gatekeep. Call the dish. I want to play this for you. This lady's name is... well, Don, you didn't put her name on the thing here, did you? Do we have the name of the... do we have the clip of the Aussie lady? No. I don't think it's on the list. Damn, I was going to say it. There's a woman running, Paulette Hanson is her name. I guess I didn't send that to you. Paulette Hanson is running for Prime Minister of Australia. She is, the front runner, actually. I've only just started to hear about her. And she came out the other day and said, and I'll play it this afternoon, I'll send it to Don, we'll play it this afternoon. She came out the other day and said, when there's a disease that we don't want to catch, we vaccinate ourselves against the disease. Islam is a disease, she said. We need to vaccinate ourselves against that. She's up in the polls. Her party is up in the polls. I read where she's been saying this or variations of this for decades. She looks like she's probably upper 50s to 60. It's encouraging that people are starting to talk this way, whether you agree with her or not, and I think she's right, but I think even maybe more encouraging than the content of what she said is the fact that she wasn't afraid to say it. We have gone through an era of whatever the opposite of plain spoken is. And it's funny how we've never stopped pining for and being nostalgic about plain speaking, Ronald Reagan, Winston Churchill, this one, that one. But oddly enough, we haven't had any of it. And we're starting to see it again. And maybe it's the Trump effect, but...

0: it's starting to happen here and there all around the world, and it's a good thing. And by the way, I take her to mean not that if somebody practices their Muslim faith, they're a disease, but that radical Islamist teachings and urgings, that is a disease. If you think about it, that is the one thing that can be intolerant, that is allowed to be intolerant, but we all have to be tolerant of it. There's something wrong with that. There's something fundamentally flawed with that. CNN had, I don't know if you remember, when the Senate race in Michigan started, there were three leading Democrats. It was this El-Sayed guy, it was the Chris Farley lady, Haley Stevens, and it was Mallory McMorrow. And at one point, Mallory McMorrow was the front runner, but she slipped and sunk in the polls, and she got out eventually, and they were interviewing her on CNN about, and the CNN anchor, to her credit, asks her, are Jews still welcome in the Democratic Party? And listen to, it's a very weird exchange. Listen to the answer, cut number 11.
1: So one of Michigan's top leaders, your attorney general, Dana Nessel, she's a Democrat. She also is Jewish. She had this to say recently about whether she would feel welcome attending the top Democratic gathering in your state. Let's watch. We'll talk about it. Oh, it's a full screen. Excuse me. I feel like my presence isn't going to be welcome, she said. I don't want to get chased around. I don't want to get harassed. I don't want to get yelled and screamed at. I don't want to get booed off the stage, irrespective of what I'm saying. And I believe that if I go, that's what will happen, because it's been happening to me. This is her talking about the convention. And, you know, I saw a clip where she said she doesn't feel like it's because people care that she's a woman or care that she's gay, but they care that she's Jewish. Are Jews no longer welcome in the Democratic Party in Michigan?
2: We have seen rising anti-Semitism. And I even said at our last convention, my husband, who is Jewish, I'm in an interfaith marriage, an anti-Semitic slur was screamed in his face when he was with my five-year-old daughter. We have some healing to do here.
0: Now, two things jump out at me there. By the way, credit to the CNN lady for asking. I grew up with a lot of Jewish friends and schoolmates and neighbors, and they were unapologetically pro-Israel, pro-Jewish, pro their rights. They were assertive. They were confident. I am astonished at how meek and retiring so many Jewish Americans are now about what's happening and what's being said about them and done to them and to Israel. And look, you don't have to approve of every single thing the Israeli government does, but it used to go hand in hand that if you were Jewish, you understood that even if you didn't live in Israel, even if you never visited Israel, the existence of Israel was linked to and symbolic of your survival wherever you were. The other thing that jumps out at me, I don't know if you noticed it, she says that she's had ugly things said to her. She says that her husband had an anti-Jewish slur yelled in his face because she's not Jewish, but he is. But she says something like, we just need to have a conversation. Play it again, Don. I want to hear, just play the last part of her answer again, because I want to get the wording exactly right.
2: We have seen rising anti-Semitism. And I even said at our last convention, my husband, who is Jewish, I'm in an interfaith marriage, an anti-Semitic slur was screamed in his face when he was with my five-year-old daughter. We have some healing to do here.
0: Oh. Healing. Really? Healing? Do you think you, just you and me now, right? I'm not talking to Mallory McMorrow. Do you think?

0: think that Hassan Piker just needs to do some healing? Do you think that people that are screaming and spitting on Jewish students at Columbia University just need to do some healing? Do you think that people that are queers for Hamas just need to do some healing? Is this just all a misunderstanding? Like, if we just sat down at a picnic table with some lemonade, we'd work this out. Are you kidding me? 5 minutes ago, the whole country was being compared to Hitler in 1938, and it's coming. And so I know they know the history, at least enough to invoke it. How can she say, well, we'll just got to come together on this? That blows me away. I can't understand that. Maybe she's a better person than I am. I don't want the whole show to be about Michigan today, but I did see this. I thought this was interesting. Bill Ackman retweeted this on X. University of Michigan will hide first semester grades on transcripts for students in the College of Literature, Science, and the Arts, so the liberal arts college. Some universities just call it College of Liberal Arts. Others have other names. So they're going to hide the first semester grades because you're new, you're young, you're confused, you're homesick. So not even if they're bad grades or if you request it, everyone's first semester grades will be covered up on the transcript. Now, this seems like a small matter. What do I care? My kid doesn't go to University of Michigan. First of all, it won't end there, right? If it's inconvenient to show poor grades in the first semester, then eventually somebody will say, well, it's really that whole first year. Well, it's really those first 2 years. You know, you're really just getting your feet wet. But the other thing I look at is this isn't just a problem for the small brains. This is a problem for the kids that do the work and are industrious and study and write the paper and don't have AI write it for them. Now you're hiding their achievement. You're hiding what they are proud of and would crow about for the sake of people who didn't get it done. It is not opt-in. It is not optional for the students. Our goal is to help first-year students acclimate to the demands of college and allow intrinsic motivations to guide personally meaningful academic journeys. China is going to clean our clock, and so is the rest of the world. Unless you can show me that the rest of the world is infantilizing its young adults, we are in so much trouble. And why do libs always talk about the need to be competitive educationally and America is falling behind and they rank the states? Why bother with rankings and warnings and calls for more funding if you're actually afraid to face the results? That would be like somebody saying, I'm on a diet for my high blood pressure, but I never take my blood pressure. Well, how do you know it's working or if it's working? Oh, the numbers would just upset me, so I don't ever take my blood pressure. That doesn't make any sense. And by the way, we conservatives are the ones that are usually dinged for being anti-intellectual or against education. You're just against higher education because you need those, blue-collar dummies to vote for Trump. Well, newsflash, the blue-collar dummies are showing a lot more sense. And also, I think I'm actually the pro-education one because I want the chips to fall where they may. Like, I want to see how we're doing. And if those first semester grades are really bad, then we know something about high school. We know something about the value of a diploma. We know about grade inflation. We know that we have work to do at the K-12 level, right? Wouldn't you want to know that if you were quote unquote pro education? Like, why aren't the teachers unions like banging the door angry about this? This is covering them up. They must want to be covered up, and in fact they do. 210-599-5555 or jack@ktsa.com. Or if you want, on X, it's Jack Riccardi 2. On Facebook, it's Jack Riccardi Show. We got more of Jack in 60 coming up on KTSA.
1: 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Southbound 35 between FM 1518 on down to Evans. Still have this road work set up. Just the left lane is open. The backup starts at Schwab Road. 80-minute delay. A bent tie rod can quickly bring a drive to a halt. 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I'm Debbie Alcacer, KTSA, Time Saver Traffic.
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3: 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Senator Lisa Murkowski of Alaska will oppose Todd Blanche's nomination as Attorney General, throwing a wrench into his confirmation. 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
0: Yesterday in the Oval Office, President Trump was asked if Department of Justice should prosecute Fauci. Here's the answer, cut number 5.
9: Do you think the DOJ should prosecute Dr. Fauci?
10: Well, you know, they prosecuted Peter Navarro and they prosecuted Steve Bannon, two very decent people, over something that essentially was never prosecuted before. And there are sort of telltale signs of similarity. And they went to jail for a number of months over something that they, I saw one of the analysts said, they used to laugh at it in the Justice Department when something like that was referred. But Merrick Garland prosecuted two very decent people and sent them to jail. I wasn't president. I would have given him a pardon in 2 seconds, but I wasn't. It was after I left. They waited till after I left, and then they prosecuted these two people. And they ought to be ashamed of themselves. So when you see that,

0: happen, you sort of say maybe he should. What he did is far more serious than a lot of crimes, frankly. But they prosecuted two people where nothing like that has ever taken place before.
1: Here's Rand Paul talking about the same issue yesterday, cut number six.
2: A million Americans died, and I think they deserve to know the truth. Anthony Fauci has advocated for dangerous gain-of-function research for two decades now. The question why is not a question that he can have liability for. He was given a pardon. Interestingly, the pardon starts in 2014. That's when the funding of the lab in Wuhan started. So I think he should answer questions. As far as pleading the fifth when you have a pardon, all you have to do is tell the truth, just not commit a new crime. But if we were to grant him immunity from telling the truth, of what value, you know, would his testimony be?
1: Mm. There's a lot of pictures last few days of Fauci looking all sad and grim and mopey and rolling his trash bin out to the curb. And there's a picture of him and his wife in the car, and she's flipping the bird at the reporters. Can I just point out, and I know you couldn't hate him more, but what does Fauci and his wife, what do they have to be mad about? What do they have to be sad about? You got away with it. You rode off into the sunset with your money and your accolades. You still have your admirers and your accolades. You didn't lose any of the CNN people or the M. Snow people or, you know, whoever you were a hero to, you're still a hero. Maybe more people know now than before that you shouldn't have been and shouldn't be. But even so, if the worst thing that's happened to Fauci is that damn hearing where he had to say, I plead the fifth 111 times, if that's like the hardest thing, you've probably already had a harder time this morning than he's had in his entire life. What are they looking so grim and glum and sad and hangdog about? Give me a break. This is a guy that sits at a desk in his home office with framed photographs of himself facing him. Who are the photographs of in your house? They're probably your kids or grandkids or, right, relatives. Do you have a lot of pictures of yourself? Do you make sure that everywhere you are in the house, you can look at a picture of yourself? Honest to goodness. I get zero sympathy. And I hope his HOA notices he left his barrel out an extra day. Anyway, thank you for listening to Jack in 60, and come back and have some fun with us this afternoon on The Jack Show.

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3: It is 11 o'clock at KTSA San Antonio. I'm John Cruz. The Dow is up 110 points. The NASDAQ also up 345. The S&P is trending up 48 points at this hour. Todd Blanche appears to be on track to become the next attorney general. He received support today from Senator Bill Cassidy of Louisiana, whose primary opponent received President Trump's endorsement. Now, the yes vote gives Blanche just enough support to be confirmed by the Senate.
4: It means that Blanche's chances to be confirmed are much higher now. In fact, he could be on a path even to confirmation, because 3 no votes would have tanked Blanche's chances. And already 2 Republican senators had indicated they would oppose him, Lisa Murkowski of Alaska and Susan Collins of Maine. And so all eyes were on Bill Cassidy to see what he would say in this floor speech.
3: Correspondent Jay O'Brien on Capitol Hill. Summer is almost over, and as kids get ready for school, today is the start of the Texas tax-free holiday. Jeff Burdett with the Federation of Independent Businesses in Texas says so many things are on sale, it's helping almost all their members.
5: Yeah, there's clothes, shoes, backpacks, school supplies, uniforms.
3: And while shoes qualify, special ones for sports do not. Backpacks are in, but purses and gym bags are out. The comptroller's office estimates there will be about $143 million in tax saving this weekend. The rollout of flood sirens in the Hill Country not going as smoothly as some there expected. Around $16 million has been spent on 6 sirens.
6: They're way upriver. They're not anywhere near Kerrville. These few sirens that have been installed are pathetic.
3: John Trollinger lives there and has been tracking the rollout. Another $14 million being spent to connect the flood warning sirens, river gauges, and weather stations. He thinks the county should have gone with a private company who can put up the technology quicker and cheaper. A former Bexar County Precinct 2 deputy constable accused of killing 3 people in Mexico. KTSA Stacy Keene.
7: Officials arrested Chad Eberle on Tuesday on International Bridge 2 as he was trying to come back into the U.S. Authorities in Mexico say he shot and killed a man and 2 women this week in Saltillo, Mexico, because of an argument over the custody of his 3-year-old son. The boy's mother was also seriously wounded. Eberle was reportedly trying to flee back to the U.S. with his son at the time of the arrest. The toddler is now in the custody of a child welfare agency in Mexico. Stacy Keene, KTSA News.
3: AAA Texas Weekend Gas Watch says the statewide average gas in Texas price $3.61 a gallon for regular unleaded. The national average is $4.04. Here in San Antonio, we're paying $3.61 on average. 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Tonight, clear, 75 the overnight low, will be 74 for the Hill Country. For tomorrow, there's a 20% chance of an afternoon shower or thunderstorm. Currently some clouds and 86 at San Antonio's severe weather station. I'm John Cruz. 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

0: connection to the family that's owned and operated the camp. Stacey Keene has details.
1: The Eastland family has owned and operated the camp for nearly 40 years. And while the camp is going through a Chapter 11 bankruptcy, this request would protect the individual family members from being personally sued. Families who lost children in last year's July 4th flood have filed lawsuits accusing Camp Mystic's operators of negligence and wrongful death. Stacey Keene, KTSA News.
0: A computer chip manufacturing campus that Elon Musk says is the biggest in the world, now on its way to Grimes County, just east of College Station. KTSA's Christian Blood.
2: SpaceX and Tesla made a joint statement Thursday announcing an investment of nearly $17 billion in the TerraFab manufacturing facility. The plant's expected to bring at least 3,000 jobs to Grimes and Brazos counties. The proposed plant outside College Station will be about 10 times the size of the main Gigafactory Texas building near Austin. Christian Blood, KTSA News.
0: Your KTSA Stevens Roofing AccuWeather forecast, mainly sun throughout today, a high of 96 degrees with light winds. Tonight, clear, 75. The overnight low will be 74 for the Hill Country. For tomorrow, there's a 20% chance of an afternoon shower or thunderstorm, mainly after 4 p.m., otherwise sunny and 95. Currently some clouds and 86 at San Antonio's severe weather station. I'm John Cruz. 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
0: The Markley, Van Camp, and Robert Show. Thanks so much for being here. I'm Jamie Markley, the Gen Xer, the millennial David Van Camp, the sexy boomer in the tie-dye. That's Scott Robert.
15: Yep.
0: All right, Trump's about had it.
15: Yeah.
9: The SAVE Act, it's not going to get passed.
15: No. I don't think so. They're Man. so

0: basic.
1: Yeah, right.
0: Yeah, well, I tried this thing last night, and it had, like, these ingredients I've never heard of. I'm like, what are you doing? Your stomach was a mess last week. Let that thing recover.
1: Mashed potatoes, plain.
0: Yes.
2: Rice, beans, done.
1: That's it.
0: Yeah.
2: Let's get a handle on it. It's just what made me laugh when you said that right before.
0: Get a handle on your stomach.
2: Get a handle on
0: that. That poor thing's been through enough.
2: Anyway, yeah, Jason Arde, you know that guy? He's the youngest black professor at Cambridge. Well, he's gone now because of plagiarism stuff. He's got a book that's supposed to come out next week. I don't know if it's going to make it because The Atlantic obtained a copy of his book. He claims to have experienced locked-in syndrome for several months after being hit by a car. He awakened miraculously from a coma. He's been through testicular cancer, although in the book it was changed to brain cancer. Pretty different.
0: What?
2: He had an aborted suicide attempt on a bridge after listening to an Eagles song.
1: Curious to know which one that was.
2: And was told by a shaman woman in Brazil that he would suffer greatly, but also do great things.
0: Okay.
2: He's a nut.
1: Desperado.
0: We got to get to Nimrod's. Sometimes I think your stories just lead right into it, too, man. It does.
3: When the going gets tough.
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0: Nimrod's in the News. We go to Florida. 42-year-old Eduardo Moraga. He's working at a Planet Fitness. And he just takes this female member's credit card and then goes to a local barbecue joint. He's got barbecue and beer. Puts it on her card. She's alerted. Well, they look at the camera. It's him in his Planet Fitness uniform.
1: Oh, gosh. Don't.
0: That was an easy arrest, and that's Nimrod's in the News.
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12: 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I'm John Cruz. Lots of sun for the weekend. Even a slight chance of a shower popping up into Saturday. We'll get you the full AccuWeather forecast on the way. It appears Todd Blanche has just enough votes to become the next AG after receiving support from outgoing Republican Senator Bill Cassidy, whose primary opponent received Trump's endorsement.
13: The choice is not between perfection and Mr. Blanche. It is between Mr. Blanche and another acting attorney general who may not run the department effectively under President Trump.
12: On the Senate floor today, Cassidy said he would support Blanche's nomination. The parent company of Facebook, Instagram, and WhatsApp now being ordered to pay nearly $1 billion in New Mexico. A judge there ordering Meta to pay $567 million that'll largely go to treatment programs after a trial this year found that they were contributing to the mental health crisis.
5: There are thousands of other lawsuits over the harms of social media on young users against Meta and other platforms, including from school districts. On its own, even a nearly $1 billion fine wouldn't make a big dent in Meta's nearly $200 billion in revenue last year.
12: Correspondent Elizabeth Schulte. A woman is recovering after a suspected drunk driver going the wrong way crashed head-on into her car on the west side. Police say it happened just after 3 this morning near West Commerce and North Cibolo. Investigators say a man driving a pickup hit a white sedan head-on. That woman driving the sedan taken to University Hospital with injuries not considered life-threatening. The pickup driver detained on suspicion of DWI. Texas' 23rd Congressional District has been vacant since Tony Gonzalez resigned in April. Governor Abbott was asked this week if he plans to endorse the Republican candidate in the race, Brandon Herrera.
14: We have rolled out some endorsements already. We will be rolling out other endorsements later on.
12: And Democrats have added the race to their target list that drew a laugh from the National Republican Congressional Committee, which called their candidate Katie Padilla-Stout a socialist train wreck. A former Bexar County Precinct 2 deputy constable accused of killing 3 people in Mexico. KTSA Stacy Keene.
15: Officials arrested Chad Eberle on Tuesday on International Bridge 2 as he was trying to come back into the U.S. Authorities in Mexico say he shot and killed a man and 2 women this week in Saltillo, Mexico, because of an argument over the custody of his 3-year-old son. The boy's mother was also seriously wounded. Eberle was reportedly trying to flee back to the U.S. with his son at the time of the arrest. The toddler is now in the custody of a child welfare agency in Mexico. Stacy Keene, KTSA News.
12: The new Buc-ee's in San Marcos set to open next week. Doors open at 6 a.m. Wednesday, August 12th for the new Buc-ee's between San Antonio and Austin. The new Buc-ee's will feature 128 gas pumps and will create about 200 more jobs. Your KTSA Stevens Roofing AccuWeather forecast, mainly sun throughout today, a high of 96 degrees with light winds. Tonight, clear, 75 the overnight low, will be 74 for the Hill Country. Right now, 88 at San Antonio's severe weather station. 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
0: The Markley, Van Camp, and Robbins Show. Jamie Markley, David Van Camp, Scott Robbins. I don't know, man. Fauci might be in some serious trouble.
2: Maybe.
0: I saw the legal analyst on CNN. Like, this is serious. I mean, he had the auto pen. Give him immunity.
2: Yeah.
0: Then you're called to Congress. You got to tell the truth. You can't just plead the fifth over and over and over. So we'll see what happens. Chuck Todd.
1: What was it on, though?
0: He was on CNN.
1: What's
0: it was different segment.
1: Wasn't with, his show then? Okay.
0: No. No, this was on CNN.
1: Yeah.
0: With David's old girl, Breonna Keeler.
2: Oh, yeah?
0: Yeah. I'll just play you the clip. I don't want to set anything else up. Roll it.
23: I'll be honest with you. I thought Anthony Fauci made a huge mistake in pleading the fifth. I think you hand a talking point. I think the average person hears that and thinks, oh, maybe he does have something to hide. Maybe he is fearful of something. And you know,
0: that's because the average person is usually smarter than you people.
2: Yeah.
0: Anyway.
23: And, you know, knowing how the current world of Washington works, I understand why a lawyer gave Tony Fauci the advice to say take the fifth. Gigantic mistake. And it's a terrible end to his legacy. And I'm sorry it happened. I get it. I understand the risk averseness that lawyers can do sometimes. But I think it was a PR mistake. And I really think it harmed the perception of public health, Brianna. I really do.
24: Yeah, it's been a really interesting and important thing to watch this. I don't want to call it a debate because it's become more than that between Anthony Fauci and Rand Paul.
23: It's not a debate. I wish it were.
24: I know, right?
23: If it were an actual debate with substance and they spoke to each other instead of talking past each other, maybe we would get somewhere.
24: There's a lot to learn here.
0: Okay.
1: There's not really that much to learn. We learned it all.
0: That is one of the most brain dead segments hear.
2: Yes. Wait a minute.
0: What are you talking about? Talking past each other. You're saying, it's unfortunate that this would be his legacy. Did you read his diary, Chuck?
2: Yeah.
0: He lied to people. If you were doing your job when you had one, a real one, you would have reported that he was lying to people. We did. My goodness.
2: Mm-hmm.
0: He changed his story on a number of different things. Mm-hmm. And you were never at all curious why natural immunity was never talked about? Like common sense stuff?
2: Well, you want to talk?
0: It's crazy to me, dude.
2: You want to talk about a lack of debate? That was a trail blazed by Anthony Fauci.
0: Yes. Because if you debated at all, you were shut down.
1: Mm-hmm. Well, yeah. You were kicked off social media sites. You were ostracized, and sometimes you were fired from your job.
0: Well, and if you were a scientist, you better get on board. You might lose funding.
1: Well, yeah.
0: There were threats.
1: I mean, dude, it's stupid. Nobody's debating anything. We know what the truth is. There's no debate here.
0: Right. You're trying to bring the truth to the public.
1: Well, yeah, because they have a right to know.
0: But Chuck Todd is still more concerned about the legacy of Anthony Fauci than Americans knowing the truth.
2: Yes.
1: And it might lend itself to harming the scientific community. Maybe. Please.
0: They did that themselves.
1: Yes.
0: We
1: didn't do that.
0: I heard that. I'm like, man, I cannot wait to play that for the fellas.
1: Gosh. Dang.
0: Yeah. So there you go.
1: Save it for the Toddcast.
0: One of your favorite things to say.
1: I know.
0: Yes. Americans want to be rapist murderers. Who said that?
2: That would be that moron Hassan Piker.
1: Oh, God.
2: Who's very close to a lot of these commies, winning Democrat primaries, even campaigning with them, and he's a nut. Here is him talking about the prison system.
0: Okay.
4: I'm 100% closer to the prison abolitionist perspective than the average American's framework on this issue, because, oh my God, you guys literally fantasize about the violent crimes that someone might have committed, and you fantasize further about how you need to create an equal vengeance structure. Americans sometimes literally feel like they want to be the rapist murderers.
0: How does any of that make sense?
1: I don't know.
2: It doesn't. He's an idiot. That's the thing. He's not bright. I saw him on X last night where he said, can you imagine a world where MSNBC, CNN, and Fox News all complained about Charlie Kirk stumping for Republican candidates and how this would hurt the Republican Party with moderate voters? Bro, do you really think you're on the same level as Charlie Kirk?
0: No kidding. Oh, my gosh. I'm trying to make sense of that whole take he was talking about. What, it's wrong to want to lock up criminals, violent criminals?
1: Are we doing it for our own vengeance?
2: Yes, and we fantasize about it, and I don't understand.
1: That was
2: he's dumb.
0: It's nothing about vengeance. You want people to be safe.
2: Well, yeah.
0: When a repeat offender gets put back out on the street and then they kill somebody else, you think that's okay, dopey? No, that's insanity. I don't think your religion teaches that. My goodness, dude. And this is the guy. Okay, you know how in any given time, you've got some huge influencer that's the outrageous one.
2: Yeah.
0: And that flame burns bright for a little while and then it fades out.
2: Mm-hmm.
0: That's all this dude is. 3 years? What?
2: Yeah, I think that's probably it, because he's not really building anything, and he's not insightful. He's a shock jock that just has nothing in the creative arsenal.
0: That dude can't carry Joe Rogan's headphones.
2: No.
0: Because he's not insightful, he's not curious, and he doesn't talk to interesting people.
1: I mean, addicted to outrage.
2: Well, it's not even that. He's just addicted to just sort of talking to himself.
0: Yeah.
1: But he says those inflammatory things.
2: Yeah.
1: You know.
2: Well, I mean, and you go back, whether it's Joe Rogan or if you want to go to the earlier, you know, shock jock days back before Howard Stern completely lost his mind.
0: Mm-hmm.
2: Like, yeah, he would say offensive stuff. But the thing is, there was like a comedic angle to most of it.
0: Sure.
2: Or there was something that actually generated a conversation.
0: Yeah, especially this guy in the early days.
2: Yeah, this guy just says stupid stuff.
0: Right. Yeah, I know, and he's all about, you know, Abdullah El-Sayed, and no, everybody needs to get on board. He doesn't need to come more to the middle, blah, blah, blah, all that. I thought it was interesting, J.D. Vance talking about El-Sayed and the media. They talk about he's, you know, for the working class and all of that. And he talks about the Democratic voter of today. I'll just play you the clip. It's pretty funny.
19: Interestingly, as much as the media will pull this guy out as a socialist, as a guy who's trying to stand up for the working man, where did he do the best? He did the best among wealthy white liberals and among new immigrants to the United States of America. He basically represents the modern Democratic coalition, which is self-hating white liberals united to people who just came to the country for the first time and don't actually have the sense of appreciation for it that they should. Those are the people who are voting for El-Sayed.
0: Yeah.
1: Self-hating white liberals.
2: Yeah.
0: Yes. They feel guilty. Because for the most part, they're living a decent life.
2: Mm-hmm.
0: But they need to understand their privilege, and they're very sorry.
2: Yes.
1: Or conversely, living a miserable life and blaming it on people who did better than them.
0: That's part of it, too.
1: The envy is a big part of it.
0: Yeah. But for some of the rich, white, liberal women...
1: Oh, yeah, well, that's...
0: Well, they're not rich because of their own hard work. It's who they married.
1: Mm-hmm.
0: So maybe there is some guilt involved, like, I don't deserve all of this. And they'd be right. in a number of different ways. Mm-hmm. But at that point, you're just thankful, and you try to help people as much as you can. You don't try to tear down the country that gave you the opportunity. Wow. All right, let's move on to Gavin Newsom. He's doing what?

0: substitution, along with more arrests for drug offenses. Details about those arrests have not been provided. Summer is almost over, and as kids get ready for school, today is the start of the Texas tax-free holiday. Jeff Burdett with the Federation of Independent Businesses in Texas says so many things are on sale, it's helping almost all their members.
1: Yeah, there's clothes, shoes, backpacks, school supplies, uniforms.
0: And while shoes qualify, special ones for sports do not. Backpacks are in, but purses and gym bags are out. The comptroller's office estimates there will be about $143 million in tax saving this weekend. Your KTSA Stevens Roofing AccuWeather forecast, mainly sun throughout today, a high of 96 degrees with light winds. Tonight, clear, 75. The overnight low will be 74 for the Hill Country. It is 89 at the Pearl, 89 at San Antonio's Severe Weather Station. 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
10: The Markley, Van Camp, and Robbins Show. Jamie Markley, David Van Camp, Scott Robbins. All right. So this dude, this big lefty, he is mad that all of a sudden it's all turned around on him.
11: Yeah, and really quickly, too. Professor Scott Galloway mentioned him yesterday, but he's still really mad. He is a liberal who's shocked that the communist mayor is doing what the communist mayor said he would do. In pushing for a new property tax, Zoran Mamdani put out a list of names and addresses for nearly a million people who might be paying more, and there was no point in doing this other than intimidation. That's the only explanation here, and Galloway was on that list, and so he's whining about it every

0: people to catch them. Yeah.
1: Well, yeah, the DEI infrastructure is dug in like a tick.
0: Yes, it is.
1: It's going to be...
2: jobs depend on continuing this. Yeah.
0: Yeah, it was the scores of rejected white and Asian applicants much higher than those of admitted black applicants. A black applicant had roughly 3.5 times higher odds of admission than an equally credited Asian applicant in 2025. Dylan said Duke Law does not get a free pass to discriminate simply because it thinks it has good intentions. So we'll see where that goes. But yeah, looking like they're in a bit of trouble there. And should be. Okay. Oh my goodness. Is it a mom that uses her 9-year-old to steal at Target? Yeah, we got Nimrods of the News coming up and a news update next.
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0: The Markley, Van Camp, and Robbins Show. Jamie Markley, David Van Camp, Scott Robbins. Warning, if you get ghost bed and then you go on vacation for a few days.
2: Oh, yeah.
0: It's not a pleasant experience because you're used to the luxury. 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And you're just not sleeping as good. At least I think it's happened to everybody on the show.
2: Mm-hmm. Yes, definitely.
0: You probably had the worst of it at the Yenchi Inn, Scott.
2: Yes, it was a cement slab.
0: Yes.
2: So, yes.
0: And even the hotel you stayed at, David, it was nice, but it's not ghost bed.
1: No, it's not ghost bed. 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
0: News update, David Van Camp.
1: Well, this actually feeds right into our Friday Five for today, but you've been wondering with the NBA's virtue signaling, who's going to be the first retired ball player or maybe somebody who didn't quite make the cut who's going to declare their interest in joining the WNBA now.
0: Yeah.
1: Because the WNBA doesn't know what a woman is.
0: That's correct.
1: Enos Kanter-Freedom.
0: No way.
1: After careful consideration and reviewing the current eligibility guidelines, I'm officially declaring myself a WNBA prospect.
2: Holy smoke, man.
1: If simply declaring who you are is all that's required, then I meet every single requirement necessary to compete in the WNBA. My team and I have carefully examined the WNBA's eligibility criteria and governing framework surrounding self-identification and inclusion. Based on the current guidelines, I can and am officially declaring my eligibility for the WNBA draft in April of 2027. I know my presence on the court will stir up strong emotions and opinions. I'm definitely not here to mock, make fun of, or disrespect any community or personal choices. I'm simply asking that the current rules be applied to equally to everyone, the rules that represent the very values many WNBA players and coaches have publicly advocated for. My team and I are prepared to ensure these guidelines are applied equally, consistently, and without exception, and I look forward to the WNBA honoring its stated principles. See you at training camp.
2: Oh, this is Christmas early for me.
1: That's hilarious.
2: This month's great.
0: Well, you suggested yesterday, David, for our Friday Five that we do women's songs because of the top tennis player in the world saying, biological males shouldn't be allowed to compete. It was like refreshing that they actually said it. think it was Coco Gauff that was like, yeah.
1: Kind of said the same thing, but hedged to a point that was ridiculous.
2: It's so afraid.
0: Yeah. Yes. Well, and you also brought up that it was years ago. Serena Williams admitted.
1: Oh, yeah.
0: On David Letterman. Yeah, it would be a completely different game playing against the dudes.
1: And it wasn't controversial. She was just answering on.

0: Yes. Well, and first, John McEnroe got in trouble because he said, what, Serena Williams would be number 700 if she was ranked as a dude. So, yeah.
1: Yeah.
0: So that's what we're doing for the Friday Five. Songs with women in the title. There's great songs. There's a bunch of them.
1: Woman or women?
0: Women, woman. Either way.
1: Either or. Okay.
0: Yes. Men? No.
1: No. Yeah.
0: They're out.
1: They're not allowed.
0: Yes. And it's not ladies. It's just woman or women.
1: Yeah, no ladies.
0: So, yes. And the number's 1-888-485-MVCR if you want to get in early. Now we got to get the Nimrods in the news. Roll it.
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3: I love the poorly educated.
0: All right. Nimrods in the news. We go to Flagler County, Florida. That's where 48-year-old Lisa DeBenedictis is in a lot of trouble. Why? Well, she took her 9-year-old daughter into Target, and she decided she wanted some things but didn't want to pay for them, so she put things into her 9-year-old's pink backpack.
5: Oh, come on.
0: Gosh. Yes. DeBenedictis also skipped scanning several items at self-checkout before they left. So she's charged with theft and contributing to the delinquency of a child. She has prior convictions, too, in a different county. Right. So, yeah, so she's being held on bond now, and that's Nimrods in the news.
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9: Just past 1 o'clock at KTSA, San Antonio, I'm John Cruz. The markets continue moving up. The Dow is up 97 points at this hour. The NASDAQ up 252. The S&P up 35. The first approved flu vaccine for more older people for the upcoming season is approved. The FDA signing off on the Moderna version for adults 50 to 64, expected to be available by this fall. The FDA already approved a flu vaccine for adults 65 and older. Side effects could include pain at the injection site, fatigue, joint pain, and headaches. There are about 300,000 flu deaths annually worldwide. A push to slow data center growth in Texas, growing right here in San Antonio as well. Three city council members now calling for a temporary moratorium on new data center applications and permits while the city considers new rules. Their proposal goes beyond Governor Abbott's new state-level pause, which pauses data center projects looking to connect to ERCOT. The San Antonio City Council members want the city to examine how big the data center affects power, water, and nearby communities. They're asking for a special council meeting by August 31st. A computer chip manufacturing campus that Elon Musk says is the biggest in the world, now on its way to Grimes County, just east of College Station. KTSA's Christian Blood.
4: SpaceX and Tesla made a joint statement Thursday announcing an investment of nearly $17 billion in the TerraFab manufacturing facility. The plant's expected to bring at least 3,000 jobs to Grimes and Brazos counties. The proposed plant outside College Station will be about 10 times the size of the main Gigafactory Texas building near Austin. Christian Blood, KTSA News.
9: Your KTSA, Stevens Roofing. AccuWeather forecast. Plenty of sun this afternoon, a high of 96 degrees. Heat index right near 104. Tonight, down to clear skies and 75. For Saturday, sunshine, a high of 95 degrees. Heat index right at 101. Right now, 91 at UTSA. It's 90 at San Antonio's Severe Weather Station. I'm John Cruz. 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

0: If you're getting close to Medicare age, let me tell you what I'm seeing and hearing. 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Medicare feels like a maze. 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People dread the decision or put it off because it just feels too complicated. Todd in Florida said he was scared to even start, but Chapter walked him through it step by step and found a Medicare plan that actually fit his life and saved him $600 a year. 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And the best part, Chapter services don't cost you anything. 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That's #250, say Medicare.
1: In the KTSA newsroom, I'm John Cruz. President Trump says the Strait of Hormuz is, quote, sort of open right now, despite a deal not finalized yet. Trump told reporters on Thursday negotiations with Iran continue. And then in the meantime, the U.S. continues to blockade Iranian ports and have military control of the waterway. The president continues to deny the military is running out of munitions and claims the U.S. has a, quote, unlimited supply of certain types of munitions. A former Bexar County Precinct 2 deputy constable accused of killing three people in Mexico. KTSA Stacey Keene.
2: Officials arrested Chad Eberle on Tuesday on International Bridge 2 as he was trying to come back into the U.S. Authorities in Mexico say he shot and killed a man and two women this week in Saltillo, Mexico, because of an argument over the custody of his three-year-old son. The boy's mother was also seriously wounded. Eberle was reportedly trying to flee back to the U.S. with his son at the time of the arrest. The toddler is now in the custody of a child welfare agency

0: weekend. Your KTSA, Stevens Roofing, AccuWeather forecast. Plenty of sun this afternoon, a high of 96 degrees. Heat index right near 104. Tonight, down to clear skies and 75. Little gusty winds coming in late tonight. For Saturday, sunshine, a high of 95 degrees. Heat index right at 101. It's 93 at St. Mary's, 92 at San Antonio's Severe Weather Station. I'm John Cruz. 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
6: Hey, if you're a newer listener to The Ramsey Show, one thing to know is that we answer every money question through a framework called the baby steps. There's 7 baby steps, and if you're not familiar with them, you can check them out at the link in the description of this episode. And that is the key. That is the same thing that I use, that Jade used to get out of debt and build wealth, and it works every time you work it. So check that out in the description if you want to learn more. All right, Haven is in Knoxville, Tennessee up next. What's going on, Haven?
7: Hi, guys. Thank you so much for taking my call.
6: Absolutely. What's going on?
7: Okay, so my question is, me and my husband took on debt about 2 years ago, the first time in our 5-year marriage, and it was all in a mortgage. But that was the first time in our marriage that we felt a lot of weight and heaviness and a stress. And even though it was still within Ramsey's perimeters, it still felt very heavy, especially after I became a mom. I felt like removed the option of me not being able to just be a mom anymore. I had to continue working because the mortgage was based on both of our incomes, and so we decided.

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0: 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Plenty of sun this afternoon, a high of 96 degrees, heat index right near 104. Tonight, down to clear skies and 75. Little gusty winds coming in late tonight. It's 93 at St. Mary's, 92 at San Antonio's severe weather station. I'm John Cruz. 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

0: 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I'm George Camel here with Jade Warshaw, taking your calls at 888-825-5225. Maury is in Tampa, Florida. What's going on, Maury? How can we help?
1: Hey, y'all. Happy Friday. It's been

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1: Good afternoon from the KTSA Newsroom. I'm John Cruz. The parent company of Facebook, Instagram, and WhatsApp now being ordered to pay nearly $1 billion in New Mexico. A judge there ordering Meta to pay $567 million that'll largely go to treatment programs after a trial this year found that they were contributing to the mental health crisis.
2: There are thousands of other lawsuits over the harms of social media on young users against Meta and other platforms, including from school districts. On its own, even a nearly $1 billion fine wouldn't make a big dent in Meta's nearly $200 billion in revenue last year.
1: Correspondent Elizabeth Schulte. Camp Mystic now asking a judge to extend bankruptcy protection to the family that's owned and operated the camp. Stacey Keene has details.
3: The Eastland family has owned and operated the camp for nearly 40 years. And while the camp is going through a Chapter 11 bankruptcy, this request would protect the individual family members from being personally sued. Families who lost children in last year's July 4th flood have filed lawsuits accusing Camp Mystic's operators of negligence and wrongful death. Stacey Keene, KTSA News.
1: AAA Texas Weekend Gas Watch says the statewide average gas in Texas price $3.61 a gallon for regular unleaded. That price down 2 cents from last week and 86 cents more than a year ago. The national average is $4.04. Here in San Antonio, we're paying $3.61 on average. The new Buc-ee's in San Marcos set to open next week. Doors open at 6 a.m. Wednesday, August 12th for the new Buc-ee's between San Antonio and Austin. The new Buc-ee's will feature 128 gas pumps and will create about

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9: I need a copy of that. Can you sneak me one or do I got to pay too?
10: I have one.
9: They're hard to get your hands on.
10: I know.
9: They don't just give them out willy-nilly around here.
10: I'm not giving you mine, George. You got to pony up the cash.
9: Matt is in Chicago up next. What's going on, Matt?
11: Hi, guys. I'm just curious. For the last 6 months, I've been working about 7 days a week, 12 hours a day, to pay off about $72,000 in debt.
9: Wow.
10: How far have you gotten?
11: I'm done. I got my debt paid off. I got my emergency fund, and I got a Costa Rica trip planned for next year that's already paid off.
10: That's what I'm talking about. Hold on a second. I got to bust in and say this really quick because... This again, Matt, you're doing the thing. Matt, just let me take a quick second to say this. I saw some people on social media who were bashing some of our content saying, you can't do it. You can't pay off debt. You can't buy a house. You can't save up. And look at Matt. He just worked really hard.

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2: It's 3 o'clock at KTSA San Antonio. I'm Stacy Keene. A couple from Seguin have died after their small plane crashed about 40 miles from Slidell, Louisiana. Officials with the Washington Parish Sheriff's Office say William Bill Day and his wife Tommy Day were killed when their plane went down shortly after taking off from the George R. Carr Memorial Airport in Bogalusa, Louisiana yesterday. The FAA is investigating the cause of the accident. A computer chip manufacturing campus Elon Musk says is the biggest in the world is on its way to Grimes County, which is just outside of College Station. KTSA's Christian Blood has the details.
3: SpaceX and Tesla made a joint statement Thursday announcing an investment of nearly $17 billion in the TerraFab manufacturing facility. The plant's expected to bring at least 3,000 jobs to Grimes and Brazos counties. The proposed plant outside College Station will be about 10 times the size of the main Gigafactory Texas building near Austin. Christian Blood, KTSA News.
2: Six suspects are in custody following a human trafficking sting operation in Acoma County. The sheriff's office announced that local and federal law enforcement agents had rescued six victims of human trafficking during that three-day operation. Deputies arrested six suspects for solicitation of prostitution, along with more arrests for drug offenses. Details about those arrests have yet to be provided. And a former Bexar County deputy has been accused of killing three people in Mexico. Mexican officials arrested Chad Eberle Tuesday on the International Bridge 2 as he was trying to come back into the United States. Authorities in Mexico say he shot and killed a man and two women this week in Saltillo, Mexico, because of an argument over custody of his three-year-old son. The boy's mother was also seriously wounded. Eberle was reportedly trying to flee back into the U.S. with his son at the time of the arrest. The toddler is in the custody of a child welfare agency in Mexico. KTSA News Time is 3:02. It's time for KTSA Sports. Here's Joe Reinagle.
4: In the latest Spurs Arena news, San Antonio Mayor Gina Ortiz-Jones has requested a special meeting on Thursday, August 13th, for an ordinance to take up the Spurs Arena funding from the city and get it on this November's ballot. The council has already approved funding as of last August, and Bexar County

0: The voters approved their part last November. Texas Rangers welcome the Baltimore Orioles into Globe Life Field tonight to open a series. You can catch that game on your home for Rangers baseball. 94-1 San Antonio Sports Star beginning at 6:30 with the pregame show. Houston Astros hit the road today. They open up a series in San Diego against the Padres. First pitch there set for 8:40. I'm Joe Reinagle for 94-1 San Antonio Sports Star.
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1: KTSA Stevens Roofing AccuWeather forecast. Mostly sunny with some pop-up thunderstorms as we hit 99. Tonight, mostly clear and humid as we drop to 76. Tomorrow, mostly sunny and 98. Right now, mostly sunny skies, 99 degrees at San Antonio's Severe Weather Station. I'm Stacy Keene. 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
8: Often imitated, never duplicated, but always bifurcated in the two shows today. Jack Riccardi, good afternoon. We made it to Friday. Whatever that means in your life or mine, welcome to the Jack Show. This will be the highlight of this, I believe, will be the dish. We'll talk restaurants coming up in our 4:30 half hour. It might be good before then, but it's going to be great when that happens. I'm going to start with this because this is like... The hypothetical has come to life. It's finally happened. For years, not years, for a long time, talk show hosts have speculated, what would happen if a guy, a biological guy, decided he wanted to play in the WNBA? And now, Enes Kanter-Freedom, who is a former first-rounder in the NBA, albeit 18 years ago, a guy that has been in the news for just cooking his league over China and Nike, and he believes that his conservative politics have blackballed him from the NBA. Enes Kanter-Freedom has announced he will enter the 2027 WNBA draft. And this is what we've been waiting for because, as we just talked about the other day when that dopey coach gave the interview in which she simultaneously said that boys should be able to play girls' sports, but men should not coach women's sports because that would encroach on her, right? Now we have this guy saying, all right, I meet every requirement necessary to compete. And I'm going to enter the draft. And this is being hailed by people like Riley Gaines, who say it's a genius move, waiting to see which WNBA team recruits Enes Kanter Freedom. He has played for a number of NBA teams, including the Rockets and the Boston Celtics. He has been out of the NBA for 6 years, I think 5 years or 6 years. Anyway, says he's got a lawyer. They've reviewed the NBA eligibility criteria, and they believe that he can declare himself a woman and identify as a woman. He says, I'm not here to mock, make fun of, or disrespect any community. I'm simply asking that the current rules be applied to everyone, rules that represent the very values that many WNBA players and coaches have publicly advocated for. In fact, just yesterday, there was a player in the WNBA for Golden State, Gabby Williams. She was asked about having a trans biological man on the team. Listen to this, cut number 16.
9: I think it's trans rights right now is our new battle. That's what I think I was saying, that like the battles have changed.
10: Oh, yes.
9: You know, like our intentions have been the same, but now the environment has changed. We see trans people's rights being, you know, stripped away from them. There's a lot of discourse around trans athletes and what they can compete in. I would welcome a trans athlete on my team or against my team anytime. I don't think it's a problem in the world. It's just another way to kind of attack trans people. You know, we've seen players like Leisha Clarendon who stepped into that forefront and have been brave enough and courageous enough to kind of step up. So I guess that's the next battle that we have to fight as athletes.
8: You know how it is on the left. Everything is a battle. Everything is a struggle. It's possible that people like Gabby Williams and I forget the coach we played. Who was the coach? Don, do you remember the name of the coach we played a couple of days ago? Was it Cheryl Stokes?
11: I can't remember. I'm sorry.
8: It was Cheryl something, right? She was the one that said, way too many guys coaching, but it's okay for guys to play. Anyway, I one theory about what Gabby Williams is saying here is that you talk this way when you presume it will never happen, right? This is like the slavery reparations of the sports world. Politicians talk about slavery reparations, and activists demand them, and both sides know it'll never actually happen. It's just nice to talk about. This might be what's going on here. Like this girl yesterday saying this, thinking, well, I can say it, but it will never actually come to pass. Of course, if it does come to pass, and she's saying, I would welcome a trans athlete on my team or any team, won't that instantly make that team better? Wouldn't even an average guy, and I would say that Enes Kanter Freedom is probably like average. Wouldn't even an average NBA level player make a WNBA team substantially better? Because I would think it would, because I know when we look at other sports, men tend to immediately, even though they are claiming to be women, their biological advantages immediately come to the fore. There's no hiding them. They have the strength and the stamina and the reach and the stride and the things that are just part of the male biology. So I guess in a way, when these players say we would welcome one on our team, they're not lying, because they would probably do better in the, you know, make the playoffs, right? Do better in the standings. It's just funny to me. All my life, I have heard feminists and liberals just rage about the need for girls' and women's spaces, right? Like we have to have, you know, schools and organizations and scholarships and accommodations. And, you know, they always saw men as the enemy, or at least as potential encroachers on what they fought so hard to achieve in Title IX and all this. And it's just bizarre to see all that go. And I realize there are people fighting the good fight like Riley Gaines, but I got to be honest, and I'm not taking anything away from her because I think she's great, but there's very few of her in the public, you know, on the public stage, I mean. A lot of times when we talk about stuff that the left does, we think that they are kicking themselves for, like when we talked about Jason Arday this week, oh, they must be so, they've got egg on their face and they really fell for it. Or this dude in Michigan, oh boy, they're really regretting nominating El Sayed. Just remember that that's how you and I might feel if we had done or stumbled into what they did. But the left needs Jason Ardaes and Abdul El Sayeds, because those guys, however toxic they are, however problematic they are, they make libs feel the way they want to feel. They are, you know, receptacles for all that guilt and angst and stolen land and systemic racism. And in fact, it almost looks to me like not only are they the guys that the left have been waiting for, but they look like guys that know it and have tailored their behavior and their story. In the case of Jason Ardaes, he just completely made it up. But he made up a story, a life that checks every fantasy box of a modern leftist. So maybe he was getting off on his own, you know, mythology himself, but he was also giving the customer what they wanted. He's like a porn star that's doing every sexual trick and whatever that the audience wants to see. Like he's a band playing the hits. You know, he's up there, we're playing the number ones. And here's a headline from Red State: Dems kicking themselves with the data about the Michigan Senate race, and basically it's because the data show that there's a substantial number of Democrats who probably can't vote for El Sayed in November, and therefore the thinking is they would vote for Mike Rogers, the Republican, or they would stay home, helping Rogers at least a little bit. And I don't know if that's true or not. I never like to discount the tribal nature of voting and the fact that a lot of people just vote the letter and that's it. You know that's true. Even if that's not you, you know that's true. But I almost think they don't care if, this is going to sound weird, even if the El Sayed choice is riskier and edgier than the, what was the other woman, Stevens, Haley Stevens, they still get to enjoy, like they're feeling so good about the fact that their guy, their Senate candidate, is the most communist Senate candidate in the country right now. Like, we did it. We got him in. We beat the establishment. We beat Chuck Schumer. We beat the disapproving media. We showed AIPAC. He swears, he drops F-bombs, he maligns Jews, but he came out with a mealy-mouthed statement about the temple attack. But we know how he really feels, wink, wink, nod, nod. I really think people like Jason Ardaes and Abdul El Sayed, their first value to the left, even before it's determined whether they win the ultimate battle, their ultimate value is, hey, these are people that validate what we say, what we believe. Their stories are the stories we want to tell. These are the stories we wish were our stories. I got to be honest, because sometimes I'll say, you know, a pox on both their houses or a tendency exists in both parties. I got to say, I don't see that with Republicans. I don't. I genuinely think when Republicans screw up and nominate a Lulu, they really do hate it and kick themselves up one side and down the other. I don't think Democrats are kicking themselves about El Sayed, and I don't think they're worried about poll numbers or anything else. 210-599-5555. Before we get to El Sayed, I keep thinking we're done with the Jason Ardaes story, and we pretty much are, but The Atlantic did a piece about his book, because he wrote a book, and Simon & Schuster, he says, gave him $1.4 million for it. It's called Great and Unfortunate Things. The book is now under increased scrutiny along with everything else, because there's all these stories in it that cannot be verified and don't check out. remember that he, as a child, was described as no better than a vegetable, according to

0: his own account. Profoundly intellectually disabled, could register sounds, couldn't talk, couldn't hear, smearing feces on the wall and banging his head against the wall till it bled. This is his childhood. He was growing up in what's called a council house, which is like, you know, basically like welfare. He claims that he never got above a three-year-old's reading level, even when he was completing his master's degree, and that his then-girlfriend, now wife, had to help him write his college application. Three-year-old, reading level, master's degree. Got that? So I hope your master's degree that you're working on is going extremely well. He claims he had a unique brain tumor that made medical history that caused him to lose his memory. He had to relearn his own thesis. His thesis, by the way, was in PE, which I thought maybe stood for something other than what I think it stands for, which is physical education. But that was his thesis. And yet he was accorded his academic titles based not on his thesis, but on his lived experiences, which we now know he made up. Says he was so severely beaten as a teenager by a group of youths that he had lifelong seizures. So it's basically poverty porn all the way. And people are asking, like, the author of the Atlantic article is asking, how could Simon & Schuster, the publisher, so I think the biggest publisher in the world, how could they have fallen for this? We already answered this like a day or two ago. The reason Simon & Schuster fell for this and gave him a record advance is the same reason that Cambridge University fell for it and his defenders fell for it. And by the way, he's still being defended. People are still saying leave him alone, and they're defending him because they think it's a MAGA attack and it's, you know, it's racist and all that. So this guy lied to them, used them, stepped on them, disrespected them, and they're still defending him. It's really like abusive relationship syndrome, right? Where you watch Cops, and the wife with the bruises is begging the cops not to take the crappy husband away from her. Anyway, I think the reason they gave him the advance and the reason the university fell and the reason others are defending is because, again, like we were just saying, like El Sayed, he checks their boxes. They've always wanted a guy like him with dreadlocks down to his knees and the perfect life story. And I really believe it's a mental illness. I don't think it's an ideology at that point. I can understand that people would look at the world and see it differently than me. I don't think everybody that does that is mentally ill. That would make me mentally ill. But I really do believe if presented with the obvious and overwhelming evidence that this guy lied to you, used you, wiped his feet on your face, and you're still in love with him, you are not well. That is not okay. And it just kind of speaks to the whole brokenness of the moment that we're in. You know, we were talking earlier in the week about our seeming tendency to choose broken and damaged people for political power. I mean, I haven't forgotten Graham Plattner. Just because he went away, they were all in on him. All in. And he survived way past the point he should have, given the revelations that were coming out. I mean, politically survived. And it's that whole hurt people thing, right? Broken people are giving our political power and power over us to other broken people. And we're sitting here going, how did I, you know, have I been asleep for 20 years? Like, what happened to my country? What happened to my fellow Americans? 210-599-5555. So we're going to talk about that Senate race a little bit. We're going to talk to Professor Pyatt about a couple of things that I want to ask him. I want to ask him about Where we go next on Fauci and also the president's birthright citizenship executive order that came out yesterday. So we'll get into that a little bit here on the Jack Show on a Friday. And the JR poll, and a man is now trying to get into the WNBA. Will you be rooting for him? 210-599-5555 on KTSA.
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0: KSA.com, and you can sign up to win tickets for our Meet the Chief Town Hall event. It's a week from Monday, the 17th, 10 a.m. We'll be in the Alamo Lounge with Interim SAPD Chief Jesse Salome, and we'll be taking questions from that lounge audience and talking to him about the state of things in San Antonio and also policing. You can kind of size him up a little bit. We had an interview with him right after he was named interim chief, but we wanted to spend more time with him and get some people in front of him. So that's Monday the 17th. Go to KTSA.com to register to win a pair of tickets. We have a man declaring for the WNBA draft. So far, one. Maybe this will, like, open the floodgates. Probably hard to be the first one. Be interesting to see. I don't think there's any comment yet from anybody on their side of things. We got the Senate thing. We got the Jason Arday thing. We were talking about kind of broken people and the idea that you can be a scoundrel like El Sayed, you can be a liar like Arday, but if you tell people pleasing stories, you're in like Flynn. And there's really nothing new to that. I mean, all through human history, people that tell stories, I mean, I'm sure like the cavemen, probably the most popular caveman was the guy that could make you laugh around the fire or tell funny stories about the bears or the, you know, brontosauruses or whatever. I mean, I'm sure that it was always true that people like a good story, but it's a little weird the way we're elevating this stuff now. Those were stories. These are stories. This is all feelings-based. 210-599-5555. So this is, I want to play this first. This is President Trump asking if Department of Justice should prosecute Fauci, because this is one of the things we're going to put to Professor Pyatt here in about 10 minutes. This is what he said yesterday, cut number five.
1: Do you think the DOJ should prosecute Dr. Fauci?
2: Well, you know, they prosecuted Peter Navarro. And they prosecuted Steve Bannon, two very decent people, over something that essentially was never prosecuted before.

0: and there are sort of telltale signs of similarity. And they went to jail for a number of months over something that they, I saw one of the analysts said, they used to laugh at it in the Justice Department when something like that was referred. But Merrick Garland prosecuted two very decent people and sent them to jail. I wasn't president. I would have given them a pardon in 2 seconds, but I wasn't. This was after I left. They waited till after I left, and then they prosecuted these two people, and they ought to be ashamed of themselves. So when you see that happen, you sort of say, maybe he should. What he did is far more serious than a lot of crimes, frankly. But they prosecuted two people when nothing like that has ever taken place before.
1: I think we played some Fetterman yesterday, but Fetterman was on the Jon Stewart podcast, for one thing. And he had a pretty good rip on El Sayed, his fellow Democrat. Take a listen to this, cut number 8.
2: I don't think he's really interested in my endorsement. He's called me an a- and he's called me an ogre, and I belong on a pike, right? Mm-hmm. Pike. So he has a real little man syndrome thing. Maybe if he wins and he's here, he'll be that kind of a tough guy. But overall, I would investigate why he seems eager to campaign with Hassan Piker, and he loves the communists, and he loved Hamas. Is that a winning ticket?
1: What do you think of Hassan Piker? He's not running for anything. There's a very big misconception that he is a candidate for something. He is an this is how he's described. He is an influencer. But I think he's more than that now. I'll tell you what I think he's doing now. He's like the good housekeeping seal of approval for the commies. In the old days, it was Bernie Sanders. But Bernie is an older guy. Bernie, as has been pointed out by Fetterman, has never really won anything. He's the United States Senator from one of our least populated states. And at this point, he's kind of priced in. Hassan Piker showing up on the stage next to you, having you on his podcast, is a signal to a whole community of people that you have passed a test, that you get the, you know, the check mark. And I think he also exists, so that's number one. Number two, I think he exists to say things that the candidates, whether they're running for senator or governor or Congress, don't want to say. So he says it. He's like the good, it's good cop, bad cop, and the candidates have to be good cops. Listen to him talk about how they have to punish people that are insufficiently loyal to their movement. Cut number 12. Listen to this.
3: Notice how whenever someone comes out and says, yeah, that's actually a bad association, immediately it's weaponized by the Republicans. This is why you can't. This is why you have to have discipline. This is why you have to abide by the party line. Okay? You can't be out here doing that. You can't be out here saying like, oh, I'm a centrist Democrat and I think Abdul is a bridge too far. That must be punished. Okay? If there's one Marxist-Leninist doctrine that the Democratic Party should deploy, it's that. Okay? Follow the party line. Sure, we'll have robust democracy, a robust democratic back and forth internally within the party. But once that's over, once the winner is declared, no more factionalism. It's over. Abide by the party line.
1: You notice that there's nothing in there about any policy or goal. This is about power. This is about the quest for power, control of the levers of power. By the way, everything they denounce, everything, if it was something they could control and take over, they would. They would not destroy it if they could use it or spend it or inflict it on. So they're not looking for principles. They're not looking for solutions. They're not looking for a common ground. They're not reaching across the aisle. They're not extending an olive branch. They're not

0: inadvertently Trump has given them energy and unity that they probably wouldn't be able to have otherwise. It's one of the weird things about the Trump era. He's done a lot of good. He's earned the love and respect of a lot of people. But ironically, he has also been the best thing to happen to the people that hate him the most. But anyone who disagrees with them is simply a problem. It doesn't matter what the disagreement is. What if I have a better idea? What if I found a flaw in your idea? Nope. So that also makes them indifferent. So they're indifferent to, if you will, creative thinking or problem solving. It also makes them indifferent to corruption. That's why they would stand with a Graham Plattner until they couldn't, because they weren't taking the time to figure out how they felt. They were expecting you to stay in line. You were supposed to support him. You weren't supposed to be bothered by the tattoo and the rapes and the and for all their talk about working people and giving people freedom and freedom of this and freedom of that and women having freedom over their bodies, there's no freedom. They want to control the weather. They want to control your choices and limit them. They want to destroy the companies and the entities that produce choice, that produce competition. They want to take control of children away from parents because it's messy and it's unpredictable, and parents might start teaching their kids to rebel or resist. Can't have that. Abide by the party line, he says. And he can say it where if a candidate said it, it would be jarring and unwelcome. So that's what he's there for, I think. 210-599-5555. More of the Jack Show, including we're going to chat with Professor Pyatt here next on KTSA.
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2: And don't forget the Jack Chat line, 210-599-5550. 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Just leave your first name, your city, your comment, and we'll play those back on the Jack Chat. Before we get to Professor Bill Pyatt at St. Mary's University School of Law, this was Stephen Miller with President Trump in the Oval Office yesterday explaining the new Trump executive order on birthright citizenship. Take a listen, cut number 7.
3: It's been clear, obviously, since the day that it was passed. You can go back, you can read the congressional debates. This is not something that's even seriously contested by anybody. The president is using his authority as commander-in-chief to sign first an executive order using the new ruling the Supreme Court issued to expand the definitions of people who are ineligible for birthright citizenship. That includes, for example, alien enemies of the United States, members of foreign terrorist organizations, and large categories of people who lobby and act on behalf of foreign governments. And so with taking this action, it ensures that large numbers of people who wrongly would be getting birthright citizenship will no longer be eligible for those benefits.
2: So let's bring in Professor Pyatt on the KTSA Quarter Moon Plumbing, Heating, AC Newsmaker line. Professor, good afternoon to you.
4: Thank you for having me, Jack. Good to see you.
2: Good to have you with us. Well, first of all, does this executive order have any chance upon whatever its first legal challenge will be?
4: It does. Portions of it do. As we've discussed before, the 14th Amendment says that all persons born or naturalized in the United States and subject to the jurisdiction thereof are citizens. So the question is, what does subject to the jurisdiction thereof mean? I think that the president's order, his most recent order, is going to be upheld on some points, where he says that alien enemies or people whose parents are foreign government employees, ambassadors, etc., those people are pretty much arguably in the situation where they are not subject to the jurisdiction of the United States. Mm-hmm. But the difficulty is, though, that the president goes on to engage in what's an attempt to limit the birthright citizenship of people who are born to mothers who were brought in as tourists. There are, as the president's noted, and it's historically accurate, there are companies that are bringing women in, pregnant women, so that they can give birth so that their children can be citizens. The difficulty is the president's order doesn't punish those people who are engaged in bringing the children in, the mothers in. It would deny citizenship to those children that are born in the United States. And I think that's where he's going to run into some trouble. The president absolutely could enforce immigration laws and deny visas to women who are pregnant that are coming here where there is a belief that they're part of this tourism business. But once the women are here and they give birth to a child, the 14th Amendment says that child's born in the United States and is subject to the jurisdiction of the laws and is going to be a U.S. citizen.
2: It doesn't seem like our problem, if you believe we have a problem with birthright citizenship, it doesn't seem like our problem would be numerically would consist of very many people who are, for example, the children of diplomats. Like, this looks like an attempt that will only affect a tiny percentage of the total number of people that would fall under it.
4: That's correct. It would only be aimed at the foreign government employees, diplomats, etc. And then even on the birthright citizenship of people who have been brought here, whose mothers are brought here under tourist visas. And I've seen the numbers that varies anywhere from 6 to 25 or 50,000 over the last 10 years, women who've been brought in. But there's a multiplier effect. If a woman comes in as a tourist, gives birth, that child is a citizen. When the child gets to be 21, then the child can petition for his or her parents. And there is a multiplier effect. I think that what the president is trying to do, he's trying to get around the decision in Trump versus Barbara 20

0: 26 decision that we've discussed that precluded him from just denying citizenship to people who were born here, whose parents were here without authorization. So I think the difficulty the president has is he's still trying to aim at children whose parents don't have a right to be here. And that might work in regards to diplomats. It might work in regard to people whose parents are alien enemies. But I don't think it's going to work just in general regarding tourism women and parents and people who are otherwise in the United States, maybe not lawfully, but whose children are born here.
1: Now, we know somebody will challenge this. Who would have standing to challenge this executive order?
0: It would be a child who was born here whose parent is a diplomat, or a child who was born here whose mother was arguably here on a tourist visa. They may have to wait until the president actually tries to deny somebody the benefits of citizenship before that person absolutely would have standing. But I think at the point where the president is issuing the proclamation, just like in the Trump versus Barber case, even though we weren't identifying people who had actually been harmed, the fact that the president issued the proclamation makes it pretty likely that the court would be able to take that case and act on it.
1: We were not able to talk to you last week when Anthony Fauci was taking the Fifth 111 times before the Senate, and we missed you, but we're glad to have you now. So let me ask you, did he make any mistakes did his legal team make any mistakes in what they counseled him to do and in how he did it?
0: I think his legal team did a very good job in trying to protect him. President Biden granted Fauci a sweeping pardon for protecting him from federal offenses that he committed or might have committed between 2014 and early 2025, but that pardon only covers federal crimes. So when he gets in front of Congress and he's asked questions, Chairman Rand Paul says that Fauci couldn't plead the Fifth because he had a federal pardon, but that only protects him from a federal prosecution. There would still be the door left open for states to prosecute him. And actually, there are several states already, including Florida, that have said they're going to launch investigations into whether or not they can prosecute Fauci. So Fauci, ironically, has the defense that because he's been given the pardon from federal prosecution, that now he has the right to invoke the Fifth Amendment in front of Congress because there could be a state prosecution that could be launched against him. And I'm not really sure what those state charges could be. I've heard some commentators say there could be some kind of a conspiracy charge, a state criminal charge where there's no statute of limitations. The conspiracy would be the allegation that he defrauded the public by withholding information on the origin of the COVID problem and that he funded the lab that actually launched the virus. But again, a state that's going to prosecute him is going to have to show that he did something in that state. Maybe just having the impact would be enough. I'm not sure. It would depend on state courts. But going back to your question, I think the reason he pled the Fifth is because his attorney said, look, they've handed you an opportunity here. You're being accused by some states or could be accused by some states of crimes, meaning you have the right not to have to incriminate yourself under the Fifth Amendment. And so that's why it was awkward for him to do it. But I think he did what any good attorney would have advised him to do, and that is just don't respond to the questions.
1: I'm kind of jumping around here a little bit on Fauci, and I apologize, but and I asked this knowing that if it was this easy, somebody way more qualified than me would have already thought of it. But could you not construct a case that there was a conspiracy? So he has a pardon, but if we are to believe even a fraction of the stuff that has come out and is in his diary even, he's conspiring with other people, people who I don't think have a pardon, to do this stuff. So isn't there a conspiracy case here?
0: Not against Fauci. You're talking about other people that could be charged.
1: Well, like when he's telling Francis Collins to go, you know, it's almost like the mafia, right? Well, like he's telling Francis Collins, you know, shut that guy up. The practice he had of directing federal employees to write awards nominations for him where he would win a cash award, it just seems like other people did illegal things at his direction.
0: That's correct. That's absolutely correct. The trouble is pardoned him. He granted him a pardon for any offenses that might have occurred between 2014 and early 2025.
1: But if I didn't have a pardon and I helped him, couldn't I be prosecuted?
0: Yes. Yes, the co-conspirator could be prosecuted, yes.
1: Are we missing that? Is that? I mean, I know he's the big prize, but should there not be consequences for all the people that knowingly participated in his schemes, even though he can't apparently be touched?
0: Well, I think you're right, but they would have to prove that those people knew that the conduct was illegal, that what he was asking them to do would violate some federal law. And they can't force him to testify about it. They could, and they actually can't force those people to testify about what they did either, because they could take the Fifth. So it's going to be a problem of proof all along. His diaries alone, I don't think, would be sufficient.
1: Yeah, I was going to ask you about that. So let's do that right now. It isn't a diary. It's basically electronic annotation, but. Would it be possible if he ever was, you know, backed up against a wall, let's say by the state of Florida, would it be possible for him to say, oh, you know, I have a penchant for exaggeration and I was being colorful and creative because I thought I might write a book someday. Like, as you just said, that's not an official act, the diary, right?
0: It is and it isn't. Apparently, some of those were entered into some of the computers, some of the systems that he was working on. But nonetheless, he still has this privilege against testifying against himself. So how can you even prove? He'd have to take the stand and say, no, I didn't intend that. And they can't make him take the stand and testify about it. So all they've got is some words on a piece of paper, or actually words in a computer file, that they think they can attribute to him. And that by itself is probably not enough to constitute making a case beyond a reasonable doubt.
1: Yeah. I know. I remember reading about mafia cases where the guys would be like, oh, it's just the way we talk. And, you know, we're just blustering. Why was he held in contempt of Congress? Like, what exactly does that mean? And what happens next with that?
0: Okay, first of all, it's not really clear that he has been held in contempt of Congress. Rand Paul got the Judiciary Committee on party lines to vote to hold him in contempt and to make the referral.
1: Oh, to the full Congress, okay.
0: Yeah, but the full Congress hasn't acted and wouldn't act on it because it would have to go through the Senate, and there's the difficulty with the 60-vote majority that would be required. Mm. And the Democrats aren't going to vote for that. So there's not going to be probably a formal finding by the entire Senate that he's in contempt of Congress. Now it's whether or not the Justice Department is going to act on that. And so there's another legal debate about whether or not one committee of the Senate or of the House can produce a result that the person is in contempt of the whole Congress. And there's the concern that if the party lines switch, that the next Democrat president could have a Democrat committee start making all kinds of determinations that people are in contempt of Congress and trying to get referrals and prosecutions. The other thing that I think hasn't been discussed too much in the media is Fauci's 85 years old. And just on a purely human political basis, you may have trouble convicting a person that old who is at the end of his career. And, you know, all the things that would go into a jury's mind about whether or not they should be prosecuting him.
1: Maybe you should bring Joe Biden onto his legal team as a consultant on the I don't remember issue, because that would be very that might come in very handy for him.
0: Yes.
1: But I was saying that the other day, that in essence the clock is ticking. You don't have years and years to play with here, and for all intents and purposes, I mean, I know this is more of a political than legal question. Anything that's going to happen pretty much would have to happen under President Trump's term.
0: Yes. And that means it would have to happen quickly. Now, the states could theoretically come up with a criminal prosecution, like I said, a conspiracy of some type or another. If they can find sufficient acts that occurred in Florida, I think Florida is very willing to prosecute him. And then theoretically there could be a conviction and he could go to prison. I think it's very unlikely that all those things are going to happen.
1: Right. Professor Bill Pyatt, St. Mary's University School of Law, with us on the KTSA Quarter Moon Plumbing AC Heating Newsmaker line. Professor, thank you. Look forward to talking to you again.
0: Thank you, Jack.
1: Well, coming up, the movie is not out, only the trailer, but even the trailer has people melting down. I'll tell you what it is coming up on the Jack Show on KTSA. And teachers are just days away from starting a new school year. And just as everybody's going to be going doing their tax-free weekend shopping this weekend, teachers are getting classrooms ready and lesson plans ready as well. 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
3: 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Senator Lisa Murkowski of Alaska will oppose Todd Blanche's nomination as Attorney General, throwing a wrench into his confirmation. City council members are calling for a moratorium on new data center applications in San Antonio.
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3: 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It's-

0: say it? I've gone several days without saying it. Can I just say it? Can I just say it, Don Cooper? You know what I'm going to say. How about those Red Sox?
1: Well, there
0: come
1: you,
0: on.
1: There you go.
0: Uh-huh. Like, right? I mean, we never seen anything like this. They've won like 25 out of 28 games.
1: Well, I think this caught everyone by surprise, I think.
0: Yeah, no one can explain it. In fact, somebody today was asking me, so what happened? I have no idea. These aren't even the starters that were supposed to start the season. But last night they played like a five-hour extra inning game. They were down to this is their season in a nutshell. Last night, I think they were playing the White Sox. Last night they were down to the last pitch of the game, and they were down by a run. Last pitch, two strikes on the batter. I think it was Abreu. He knocks in the tying run on the last possible pitch. Then they go extras, and I think it was like 4.5 hour game, and they win a 12-11. So that's their season. Nobody can explain it. We are going to explain some other things though in the next hour of the Jack Show, including that movie I mentioned that has just the trailer has people freaking out, and of course the JR poll today: are the savings worth the crowds on a tax-free weekend? It's amazing how people just like reflexively or Pavlov's dogs do the back-to-school shopping on the tax-free weekend. We'll talk about that. We got the dish coming up as well on a Friday here on KTSA.
2: 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He's a former Israeli defense combat soldier. 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I hope to see you there. God bless you.
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4: KTSA. It's 4 o'clock at KTSA San Antonio. I'm Stacey Keene. Would the remnants of Iran's ruling regime still be in power if the Iranian people were armed?
5: Texas U.S. Senator Ted Cruz seems to think maybe not. He's pushing the White House to arm the people of Iran as a months-long war with the U.S. continues. A stalemate's ongoing over the Strait of Hormuz, with tankers unable to move oil throughout the world. Iranian ports remain blocked off by the U.S. Navy. It's believed by many the supreme leader of Iran is dead. Christian Blood, KTSA News.
4: Camp Mystic is asking a judge to extend bankruptcy protection to the family that has owned and operated the camp. The Eastland family has owned and operated Camp Mystic for nearly 40 years, and while the camp is going through a Chapter 11 bankruptcy, this request would protect individual family members from being personally sued. Families who lost children in last year's July 4th flood have filed lawsuits accusing Camp Mystic's operators of negligence and wrongful death. A push to slow data center growth in Texas is growing in San Antonio. Three city council members are now calling for a temporary moratorium on new data center applications and permits while the city considers new rules and regulations for the industry. Their proposal goes beyond Governor Abbott's new state-level pause, which puts a pause on data center projects that are seeking to connect to the ERCOT grid until they clear a state audit. The San Antonio council members want the city to examine how big data centers affect power, water, and nearby communities as a whole, and they're asking for a special council meeting by August 31st to consider the pause. And Governor Abbott is encouraging shoppers to take advantage of this year's back-to-school tax-free shopping weekend. Shoppers can save up to 8% on items like school supplies, clothing, and shoes now through Sunday, just in time to get those needed items before the kids head back to class. KTSA News Time is 4:02. 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Here's Joe Reinagle.
6: Hall of Fame game last night, it was a good one. The Carolina Panthers got a 33-30 win over the Arizona Cardinals. Hayes King scored the walk-off touchdown to win it as time expired. Offensive lineman Cole Hudson, following minicamp participation with the Cleveland Browns and the Dallas Cowboys, after going undrafted, has returned to the Texas Longhorns. He regained a fifth year of eligibility following last week's decision by the U.S. District Judge. He had filed a lawsuit in Travis County back in July for the right to play another year of college sports. I'm Joe Reinagle for 94.1 San Antonio Sports Star.
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13: Hi, good afternoon. On the southwest side, Loop 410 southbound at Ray Ellison, there's a stalled car off to the right shoulder. It's causing some onlooker delays from Medina Base Road. Loop 1604 southbound at Highway 90, there is a stalled vehicle at the off-ramp. It's causing a backup from Marbach. 35 southbound at New Braunfels, a crash was just moved to the right shoulder. You're still stop and go from Banks, Frost Pink Center Drive. 410 westbound at 35, there's road work in the left lane. I'm Rebecca Parker, KTSA, Time Saver Traffic.
4: Your KTSA Stevens Roofing AccuWeather forecast is mostly sunny, some pop-up thunderstorms, 99 today, tonight mostly clear and humid, dropping to 76, tomorrow mostly sunny and 98. Right now, scattered thunderstorms, 98 degrees at San Antonio's severe weather station. I'm Stacey Keene. Stay connected with News Talk 550 KTSA and FM 107.1.
14: The middle, base hits. Here he comes. Sogard rounding to throw home. And the Sox win again. What a wild ride on a roller coaster tonight. And that's 8 in a row and another sweep. 5 times the Red Sox come from behind to tie. And now they win it in 13.
15: This team is something else. Like, just sit back and watch.
0: You got to give it to me because, look, they've been around for 500 years and they've had like 4 good years. So just, you know, I promise not to make it, you know, I'm not going to make it stink, okay? Later in the hour, the results on the JR poll question about tax-free holiday, do you do back-to-school tax, you know what I'm trying to say. We got the dish coming up. We're going to talk restaurants. For a long time in, like, doing show prep, Daily Wire would be one of the places I would go to read columnists I liked and commentators and stuff like that. I got a bunch of them. I mean, there's tons of them. People ask me, well, how do you prepare for the show or where do you get the stories and the material? It's just a lot. I'm not being evasive when I say too many places to tell you, too many places to list. But Daily Wire was one of them. But Daily Wire has become, I don't even know what you'd call it now. It's a multimedia thing. It is sort

0: Sort of like a shopping mall of conservative messaging. It's print and it's online and it's social and it's, they make movies and television and streaming, and they have these content creators like Michael Knowles, who I think is brilliant, who I really like a lot. Anyway, they made a movie that's called Run, Hide, Fight, : Infidels, not the word colon. And this is the trailer for it, cut number 17.
1: Your country is beneath contempt.
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7: We cannot run or hide from what is coming. 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
15: Only one way to find out.
7: That's the American way.
0: As far as I can tell, this comes out in September. And as far as I can tell, there's a college that is very liberal and, you know, has a bunch of pro-Palestinian kids, and actual Islamic terrorists hijack or seize the, I guess you would call it like the commons or the area of the university where the pro-Palestinian kids are hanging out. So he basically takes them over, declares Sharia law, starts killing people, and other students who didn't agree with the protesters, the pro-Palestinian protesters, and a security guard and other people, a bunch of people, have to kind of like, you know, this is kind of like a Red Dawn, right, or toy soldiers kind of feel to it. So they have to, like, rise up and, you know, improvise weapons and fight the terrorists. And obviously it's got a political message or premise. Of course, it's just the trailer. And it's being promoted by the people on, obviously Ben Shapiro is the big guy at Daily Wire, but all the Daily Wire people are like, yeah, this is going to be great, and this is timely. And in response, people like Mehdi Hasan are already attacking the movie. There's no way he's seen it. There's no way he's seen any more than what I just played for you. He writes on X, it's difficult to come up with a more bigoted, Islamophobic, and cliched trailer than this one. Also, Hollywood has refused to tell the story of radical Islam, because that's one of the things Ben Shapiro says. What? Is Shapiro insane or just gaslighting? Muslims have been the main villains in Hollywood for decades, even predating 9/11. And let me just seize on that for a minute. Muslims have been the main villains in Hollywood. Okay. I would say, based on my viewership, the things I like to watch,

0: I have watched a lot of movies and series and television shows where there were Islamic terrorists. That is true. You may remember, if you've been with me a long time, one of the hallmarks on this show years and years ago was we would do once a week, we would do a 24 update for the TV series that used to run on Fox with Kiefer Sutherland called 24. And to this day, and it's been many, many, many years since we did that, to this day, I still have people say to me, that was my favorite thing that you guys ever did. We had a lot of fun with it. But anyway, I think, if I may, the reason a lot of movies and television shows have featured Muslim bad guys is because of the world, the news. Do you not see a pattern? I mean, if I started listing all the prominent acts of terror, if I went back 10 years, if I went back 20 years, if I went back 50 years, bombings, hijackings, attacks in the United States, attacks on Americans abroad, attacks on American journalists like Daniel Pearl, attacks on our military like Khobar Towers or the USS Cole, attacks on our allies, Charlie Hebdo, churches, cathedrals, synagogues, the nightclub in Orlando. I mean, where do you want me to stop? Fort Hood? I mean, where do you want me to stop? So maybe that's the reason, Mehdi Hasan, that you get a lot of, you're in a lot of scripts. It's not somebody's conjuring. It would be like at a certain point in our cinematic history, the bad guys were always Soviet agents. Or at a certain point in our history, the bad guys were Nazis. I mean, I guess I would just say bluntly to Mehdi Hasan, you earned it. You own it. It may not always be true, but for the period of time that we're talking about, it is a fair depiction. But it's also interesting to me that they still don't get how protesting it isn't going to help because of... What's that thing they called, we talked about it before. Do you remember, Don, we talked about the Streisand effect? Do you remember that? Does that ring a bell? I think I'm using the right term.
1: You are.
0: So that many years, and I'll try to tell it from memory, but like many years ago, Barbara Streisand was upset because some magazine or somebody did photos of her estate, and they showed her where she lived, and it was like aerial photos, and it was... And it would have been like a one-day story, but she went crazy. And I love her. I'm a fan, so I'm not trying to pick on her. But she went crazy and wound up calling much more attention to this act of intrusion than it otherwise would have had. And so somebody later, years later, coined this term, the Streisand syndrome or the Streisand effect, which means if you don't want people to talk about something or pay undue attention to it, don't call undue attention to it. And that's what I think is going to happen with run, hide, fight infidels, which I want to see. I'm interested in seeing it. You know, I think, call me crazy, but I think moviegoers and television watchers and so forth are capable of consuming stuff that is current and ripped from the headlines and then not going out and setting their neighbor's house on fire. I believe we're capable of that. I don't think that's a thing. I'm frankly tired of Americans being lectured about Islamophobia too. It's only a phobia if it's an irrational fear. Like if I'm afraid of ceiling fans falling on me in the night, that's an irrational fear. If I'm afraid of being attacked by a bat, it's probably an irrational fear. I think concern, anger, vigilance, about Islamic terrorism and the intentions of Islamists in and against the United States is a very rational fear. Like, I would think it would be irrational not to have it. By the way, this is the lady who is leading the field in the polls for the next Prime Minister of Australia. Paulette Hanson is her name. I don't know much about her. It's either Paulette or Pauline. I think it's Pauline. Pauline Hanson is running for Prime Minister of Australia and said this, cut number three. No, not cut number three, Don. I'm sorry. Cut number 14.
1: Let me put it in this analogy. We have a disease. We vaccinate ourselves against it. Islam is a disease. We need to vaccinate ourselves against that.
0: Okay. Simple, direct. This is where I stand. I'm tired of people, by the way. I know what people must already be saying. Oh, she's going to touch off a wave of hatred and retribution. She's generalizing. She's painting with a broad brush. You know what she's doing? She's showing that she appreciates the breadth and the scope of the challenge to civilization. What we don't need right now are people that issue a five-paragraph legally constructed, focus group tested, nuanced statement. I'm not saying that. Don't take me wrong. Most people, peace-loving religion, they built our country. What we need right now are people that grasp the existential threats to Western civilization. And sounds like she does. It's also funny to me that we're not allowed to make broad sweeping statements about what Islam is doing in the world and its effect on the world. But the left is allowed to make broad sweeping statements like the planet will be dead in 8 years. We're running out of food in 12 years. You know, like, isn't that sort of also way over the top and broad brush and scaring the bejesus out of people? So how come it's okay to say that the polar ice caps will be gone? There'll be no more penguins. Not only do they make statements like that, but all those statements prove to be wrong. All the stuff that was going to be gone, we still have. We have more of. Just saying. 210-599-5555. More of the Jack Show. And the Dish is coming up on KTSA.
2: Hi, good afternoon. On the southwest side, Loop 410 southbound at Ray Ellison, there's a stalled car off to the right shoulder. It's causing some onlooker delays from Medina Base Road. Loop 1604 southbound at Highway 90, there is a stalled vehicle at the off-ramp. It's causing a backup from Marbach. 35 southbound at New Braunfels, a crash was just moved to the right shoulder. You're still stop and go from Banks, Frost Pink Center Drive. 410 westbound at 35, there's road work in the left lane. I'm Rebecca Parker, KTSA, Time Saver Traffic.
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0: talk restaurants on the dish in our next half hour on KTSA. It's the Jack Show. I came across this, and I didn't see it when it happened, so I don't know exactly when this was. Was there a date on this Jeopardy thing that I sent you, Don? I don't think there was. But it was sometime in the past. This is a final Jeopardy round. Let's say it's a few years ago. Let me play it, and then I'll ask my question. Cut number one.
1: The answer was the date with which the 20th century began, and you said the final Jeopardy question was, what was January 1, 1900? That is incorrect, I'm sorry to say. Let's see how much money you risked on that. All $1,100, and that means you wind up with zero. Next, we had Lynn Crawford with $5,000. Your answer was, or your question was, what is January 1st, 1900? How much did you risk on that incorrect question? All of it. You wind up with nothing. Our champion, I have a feeling I know how our champion played this. He started off with $9,500. Let's find out, first of all, what he thought the correct final Jeopardy question was. What is January 1, 1900? We know now that is wrong, but how much did he risk? Did he go for the whole bundle?
2: Oh,
1: great. Oh, boy. What? I'm at a loss for words, but in a situation like this. Hey, folks. Easy come, easy go. Because all of our contestants wound up with nothing. We have consolation prizes for each of them.
0: So, boy, I miss Alex Trebek. Wow. The 20th century began January 1, 1901, and they all put down January 1, 1900, which just sounds right. When we did Y2K, that was December 31st, 1999 into January 1, 2000, but that of course was because of the computers. I do get that. Technically, by the rules, a century begins with an 01 year, a decade begins with a 1 year, like the 80s begin January 1st, 1981. But I listen to the 80s channel on Sirius, and they play songs from 1980. I feel like it's just a dumb rule. The 80s start in 1980. How can they not? Why are we doing this? Who made this rule? I feel like it's the UN or somebody annoying, and we should just tell them to, you know, bite it. The 70s started in 1970, not 1971. The 1900s began in 1900. Does it sound right? Doesn't it sound right? Like, why would you do it any other way? This is like one of those things when you know, it's the opposite. You learn something in school, and you're like, oh, yeah, I get that now. This, when you learn it, you're like, no, that just doesn't sound right. But if you don't want to lose at Jeopardy, you got to give them the answer they're expecting. Anybody with me on this? are things too far gone for us to even worry about this? It's always bothered me, Don Cooper.

0: Oh, I can understand.
1: Like, it just doesn't make sense. Yeah.
0: We had that. We did have that problem in 2000. I can understand that. But what happens if there's a leap year?
1: What do you mean?
0: I mean, does it affect a moment in time if it's a leap year, or is it basically the same?
1: Well, I'm just talking about decades and centuries.
0: Right.
1: Don't get too metaphysical on me here, buddy, or I won't be able to hang with it anymore. I'm not that bright. I don't know what happens with leap years. I just go along with that. But, yeah, I just think we have control over, like, we don't have control over lunar cycles, but we could decide when we're designating decades that the first year of a decade is the zero year. The first year of the 90s was 1990. No, it's 1991. 1990 was in the 80s. That sounds stupid. It doesn't make any sense. So 1990 was a year in the 80s? According to these people, it was. Here's a guy doing a traffic report. Not sure where this is, but it looks like a major market. He's standing in front of the big screen. I've never seen this happen before. I've never heard this happen before. He's doing a traffic report, and, you know, they always tell you, like, where the slowdowns are and if there's any accidents to avoid. And while he's doing the report, there is an accident. Listen to this.
2: Traffic is slowing down both sides around this car, as well as that on-ramp. Oh, shit. Oh, I'm so sorry. This literally just watched a crash happen in real time. And I almost said something inappropriate. But you can see this car.
1: I love this clip because the guy is so polite. I mean, Don, you have to edit out all the S-bombs and F-bombs that I send you with all these clips. He catches himself nicely.
0: He did.
1: And by the way, there would have been nothing wrong. I mean, it's very natural to just blurt that out when you witness an accident.
0: Here's my observation on that. You know what's ironic? The guy's a traffic reporter. Has he never seen a car crash before?
1: Well, first of all, he's a very young guy. He can't be more than about 22, 23, 24 years old, right? He probably hasn't. And I don't think I've ever seen one happen on the screen while they're... he's basically like showing the trans guide or whatever they call it in his state. Like, I've never seen that happen just while they were doing traffic on, you know, Ken's 5 or whatever. I've never seen that.
0: But it did explain, when you're watching the audio or the video of the car crash, it explains a lot of traffic accidents that we have when there's a standing vehicle on the highway.
1: The vehicle is pulled over, it's out of the traffic lanes, and somebody still goes over and hits it. I one time when Gabby was like a toddler, we were in the car and we were, I think we were stopped at a light, and a car blew past us, like ran the light and sideswiped another car. And I said the full, you know, were like, I got reamed, but it just came out. I mean, I normally wouldn't talk that, but you know, it's just a reflex reaction. Anyway, I thought the guy was very polite and caught himself nicely, and yeah, maybe it was his first time. Don, we're not all hardened veterans like you are. You know, you've seen it all, and nothing phases Don Cooper anymore. You know, he works with Trey Ware, he works with me, he works with Sean Rima. He's just been there, done that kind of guy. But I would still probably S-bomb or something if I witnessed an accident. And I've seen a few. Anyway, I try to be careful on the air. Mostly successful. The other day, I dropped one right in front of the boss. Did I tell you about that? Right in front of the boss. He was sitting right where you are now, Don. Not good. My ice cannot get any thinner here, I'll tell you that. We got The Dish coming up. We're going to talk restaurants in the next half hour. Grab a line, 210-599-5555 on KTSA.
3: Hi, good afternoon. On the far north side, loop 1604 eastbound between Bitters and 281, there's at least a 5-minute slowdown. Loop 1604 southbound at Highway 90, a stalled vehicle was just cleared from the off-ramp. There's still a bit of a backup from Marbach. Loop 410 eastbound at Perrin Bayou.

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2: 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I hope to see you there. 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
8: You've waited all week. You've been waiting. Monday, you got through it. Tuesday, you got through it. Wednesday, you started to smell it. Thursday, you were right on top of it. And

Here we go with the dish. It's how we wrap up the week on the Jack Show. It's the last part of the Friday show, and it's about restaurants. It's about restaurants around San Antonio and South Texas. It's not restaurant reviews. We don't have a reviewer or an expert. It's you. It's a new place that you decided to try, or a place that's new to you, or an old favorite, or some sort of, it went off the rails kind of experience. We want to hear about every kind of restaurant, so every kind of food.

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1: And I'm so ashamed. I'm so unbelievably ashamed.
0: The food or the price or the service or the people or whatever you want. 210-599-5555. Name names. Be specific. What's the best thing on the menu? Why did it go south if it went south? Don't hesitate to call about well-known restaurants or places you know we've had calls about, because I still want to hear your take, your version. And along the way, we'll get your votes in the JR poll, and we'll have the results on the poll coming up at the end of this half hour. We're also going to find out, if you've ever wondered about this, and this is according to a panel of professional chefs, what are the best and worst days to go out to dinner? What's the best day of the week to go out to dinner? And what is the day of the week that restaurants are most likely to disappoint? We'll see what they said coming up. 210-599-5555 on the dish on KTSA. The poll today was about, are the savings worth the crowds for the tax-free weekend? I don't do back-to-school shopping anymore because I don't have a kiddo in that age range, but I never did do the tax-free, like I didn't wait until the tax-free weekend to buy all the clothes and the backpack and the stuff. I just don't think it's, I'm sorry, I'm not trying to discourage you from doing your thing, or I'm not trying to discourage support of local businesses, but I don't think tax-free weekend is that big a deal. You wind up in crowds, longer lines, it's just aggravating. You probably don't save that much. I've heard people make the argument, well, if you're buying a major thing like a laptop, or but don't we just kind of generally look for deals and get them wherever we get them? It's hard for me to believe that it would make sense to, and school is about to start. I mean, you're waiting till the last minute, and then you're going to get out there with all these other people. So if you do it, that's great. Like, you know, you're probably also the kind of person that enjoys Black Friday shopping, but I would say not for me. All right, let's start with, where do I want to go first here? I'm going to go with Mac the Knife here first and see what Mac has for us. Happy Friday. Welcome to the dish.
2: Thanks, Jack. Happy Friday to you as well.
0: Thank you.
2: I want to touch on a restaurant that was brought up last week that you had mentioned was the first time anyone had ever brought it up, which I found kind of hard to believe because that place had been there forever in New Braunfels, Pat's Place. The caller brought it up and mentioned the hamburgers. And I just wanted to say that actually literally everything in that place is top notch. It's just a good home cooking, everything. And they actually have probably the best lasagna that you will find in almost any Italian restaurant. And it's probably classified as a home cooking restaurant, but they make a limited amount of that lasagna, and when it's gone, it's gone. It's like a burnt bean barbecue or Franklin's, you know, you wait in line for it. So I just wanted to hit on that place because we actually live in San Antonio, but we will drive up to New Braunfels specifically to go to that place.
0: That's amazing.
2: All around you. Yeah. Service.
0: I'm with you. I don't know how we have never had a call on it before, if it's been around a long time, and it's great. It's just surprising. But that just goes to show that no matter how many years we do this, there are still places we have yet to, you know, discover.
2: Absolutely. Well, I hope more people discover that because it's definitely worth the drive up there.
0: Excellent. Very good. Well, I appreciate your calling on that, and I hope you have a great weekend, Mac. Thank you.
2: You too, brother.
0: Thank you very much. Praise for Pat's Place, 202 South Union Avenue, New Braunfels. We did have a caller last week. And was that last week? Yeah, last week. 210-599-5555. Praise or zing on the dish. Your most recent restaurant experience. It might have been lunch today. It might have been a splurge place that you went to this week. Maybe you had a special occasion. Maybe you had a coupon. Maybe you tried a place. You heard about on the dish.

0: All right. They asked a panel of, this is at allrecipes.com. They asked a panel of professional culinary people around the country, people that would know, what is the worst day of the week to go out to make dinner reservations? What's the worst day of the week? What would you think it was? What would you guess it was? Don Cooper, what would you guess? Worst, the day you should avoid restaurants, what day would you say that is?
1: Well, that's a tough one, because I would almost have to think maybe Friday night. Because you're coming...
0: Because it would be, like, busy. Or...
1: Yeah, coming towards the end of the weekend, and everyone's going to try to do their best on Saturday nights.
0: I might have said that, too. I would never have guessed that the answer is Sunday. Sunday is the day that the chefs they spoke to said steer clear. Because, according to an executive chef in California, that's the day when your best people are off. Often the ingredients have been around for a little while. And so even very good restaurants are not on top of their game on Sunday. That kind of makes sense, I guess. You're giving your best people time with their family. And you're kind of the people cooking, the people serving are kind of like the B team. They also said Monday could be not a great day because a lot of restaurants are closed on Monday. The ones that are open may be restocking, resetting. They may be training new people. That's a big training day, Monday. But Sunday was the day, the consensus day, that was the worst day to dine out. By the way, they also named the best day. What would you think would be the best day to go out?
1: The best day? I don't know. I'll take a guess. Maybe the middle of the week, maybe on a Wednesday night.
0: Yeah, very good. Thursday is the best day of the week to eat at a restaurant. They all said good restaurants shouldn't have any off nights. They should always be a truly good restaurant, should be truly good whenever it's open. But Thursday night, kind of all the factors come together. Everybody's kind of warmed up and your people are there and you're ahead of the weekend rush. So if you have a choice, if you have flexibility, make your reservations for Thursday nights and cook at home on Sunday.
1: I'm a little surprised on the Sunday.
0: Yeah, I didn't see that coming, yeah. But when they explain it, it does kind of make sense.
1: I mean, it makes sense the way you explained it, but you would think that since restaurants are not as busy, you know, it's not as chaotic in the kitchen,
0: right,
1: and on the floor.
0: Although some kinds of restaurants are crazy busy on Sunday. Like if you're talking about like breakfast lunch places like Magnolia Pancake House, that's insane on a Sunday because it's an after church, you know, it's family day and it's maybe a weekly habit kind of thing. So I would imagine that maybe another reason Sundays are a little rough is that maybe you get jammed with people or whatever, slammed with people. But I'm sure that the degrees of difference are not that great. I'm sure like at a good restaurant or place you like, I'm sure you'll be fine on Sunday, and I'm sure Thursday won't be that much better than the other days. But I thought it was an interesting question to ask. I never thought of it that way. 210-599-5555. Kind of excited. I read that the first Tim Hortons in San Antonio is doing its soft opening now. This is the one at Redland and 1604. It's a new shopping center on the northeast corner of Redland and 1604. There's a bunch of things in there. I don't know what the other ones are, but the Tim Hortons hasn't had its grand opening yet. That's still to come. But they are already doing the soft opening. And just so you know, this is like the Canadian, I would say it's the Canadian Starbucks, but it's also like a little bit of a, it's a little more donut oriented than Starbucks. I mean, Starbucks has a donut, but it's not a donut shop. So Tim Hortons maybe is more the Dunkin' Donuts of Canada, which also is complicated because I believe there are Dunkin' Donuts in Canada. But I first saw or encountered Tim Hortons when I went to Canada. Now they have a lot of U.S. locations. They're in airports. I think they might already be in our airport, but they're now going to be at this Redland location, and they're

0: going to open one at Blanco and 1604, which no one will be able to get to because of that stupid intersection. And they're going to do one on Nacogdoches and maybe some others as well. So if you're a Tim Hortons fan or you're just curious about this big Canadian place, named after a hockey player. Tim Horton was a hockey player in Canada. Do you know this story, Don? Have you ever heard this story of who he was? And I don't know the whole thing, so I'm going to do it from memory, but he was a very, very popular hockey player, like a fan favorite, and hard-living, hard-playing guy. And he, back in the day when professional athletes were not paid very much, it was not uncommon for them to have another business or invest in a business. You really wouldn't see, like, you know, most of these guys today, their business is themselves. But he bought a coffee shop or a donut shop and started to expand and build, you know, make it bigger. And he also was a car aficionado, and he wound up killing himself driving a sports car way too fast when he was tired, and he had just a terrible, tragic accident, died at the height of his, you know, still a very young man. And the chain has just prospered and grown, and you kind of almost get the feeling that probably at this point, and I don't know when this was, I want to say this was in the 70s maybe, so there's probably a lot of people that go there and don't even know why it's called that, but that's, there was a real Tim Horton. So, all right, where are we going here? Let's talk to Kirk on the Dish. Kirk, happy Friday. How you doing?
1: Thanks. I'm good, Jack. Hey, I want to tell you about a place I discovered last week on Walsham Road called Mr. A-OK's Kitchen.
0: Oh, yeah.
1: It's a soul food restaurant. I had the best liver and onions I've ever had in my life. Collard greens, great mashed potatoes, meatloaf, cabbage, chicken fried steak, chicken fried chicken, just really just comfort food. But it is not a fancy place, but boy, is it ever good.
0: So, when you say like comfort food or soul food, I always think of it, it's sort of like the stuff that maybe we grew up, you know, like stuff maybe your mom or your grandmother made or something like that, right?
1: Well, maybe those that grew up down here, but maybe not where you grew up. But anyway, if it comes with cornbread, it's
0: yeah.
1: And your meal comes with cornbread, but the best gravy, just really, really comforting, good food.
0: Very good. All right. Mr. A-OK's, 4403 Riddiman Road. 4403 Riddiman, no, Mr.
1: It's on Walsham Road.
0: It's on Walsham Road?
1: It's on Walsham Road. It's by the Dons and Bens on Walsham Road.
0: I will correct that because we had it here on Google as Riddiman, but okay. Walsham Road.
1: It may have moved. It's on Walsham. All right. Thanks.
0: Very good. Thank you, Kirk. Appreciate it. We're going to do the poll results and see how you voted. The Dish continues on KTSA.
2: Hi, good afternoon. Happy Friday on the northwest side. I-10 eastbound at UTSA Boulevard. Watch for a stalled car on the right shoulder. It's slowing things down a bit from Loop 1604. 410 westbound at Babcock, there's reports of an accident. There's more than a 10-minute slowdown from I-10. Loop 410 westbound at 35, there's some construction in the left lane. It's got you backed up from Somerset. 37 southbound between Hotwells and Loop 410, there's 5 minutes of stop and go. 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I'm Rebecca Parker, KTSA, Time Saver Traffic.
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4: American employers are more cautious about hiring, according to a stunning jobs report that lost 23,000 jobs in July. Senator Lisa Murkowski of Alaska will oppose Todd Blanche's nomination as Attorney General, throwing a wrench into his confirmation. City council members are calling for a moratorium on new data center applications in San Antonio. Don't miss

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3: KTSA. It's 5 o'clock at KTSA San Antonio. I'm Stacey Keene. The Trump administration is proposing major changes to the federal Head Start program that serves low-income children. Federal officials want to reduce regulations governing the program with proposed changes that could eliminate class size limits, teacher qualification requirements, and other longstanding standards. Those proposals would go through a federal review process and could take effect as early as next year. More than 70,000 children are enrolled in Head Start programs here in Texas, including about 10,000 in San Antonio. San Antonio will create a new committee to get public input on plans for the new sports and entertainment district known as Project Marvel. The city council voted 10-1 yesterday to create the District Community Advisory Committee. The mayor and city council will appoint the committee's 33 members. The city hasn't yet negotiated a final deal for that proposed billion-dollar arena, but council members approved a non-binding term sheet a year ago that includes $2.5 million a year from the Spurs for a 30-year lease. And the most popular food at the State Fair of Texas are Fletcher's Corny Dogs. Well, this year they're out with a dessert version, a hunk of chocolate covered in that same batter and deep fried. And instead of mustard, there's yellow vanilla icing. Here, KTSA, Stevens Roofing, AccuWeather Forecast. We're looking at mostly clear skies tonight and humid as we drop to 76. Tomorrow, mostly sunny, 98. Right now, partly sunny, 97 at San Antonio's Severe Weather Station. I'm Stacey Keene. 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
4: Hi, good afternoon on the northwest side. I-10 westbound at Heepner, a crash has been reported. Don't have eyes on it just yet, but there is a six-minute slowdown for medical drive. I-10 westbound just past 37. This wreck has you slow for an extra 7 minutes from Roland. Loop 410 westbound at Babcock. An accident was called in. We're seeing a 12-minute delay from I-10. I-10 eastbound at UTSA Boulevard. There's a stalled vehicle on the right shoulder. It is causing a slowdown from Loop 1604. I'm Rebecca Parker, KTSA Time Saver Traffic.
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8: 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Now, registration and the reception are going to begin at 5:30. 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I hope to see you there. 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
11: It is the Joe Pags Show, and I'm Sean Reimer. I'm going to be sitting in for Joe today. You've been listening to my partner, Trey Ware, for the rest of the previous few days. Coming to you from Joe Pags' his flagship station, KTSA. And we're going to be hanging out and talking about some stuff. And we have to use our local number. So if you want to call me up, and I like to talk to folks. So if you want to call us up, it's 210-599-5555. That's just for today. Okay, Monday when Joe's back, everything goes back to normal, and you'll have the normal phone line. But if you want to get through today, only 210-599-5555. Now, I got a lot of stuff I want to talk about. There's a lot of news going on, obviously. I tend to go with whatever I have the strongest opinion on at the time. And it's Friday. I want to have some fun. So, yeah, I'm going to start with Burrito Gate. I'm literally going to start with Burrito Gate. I got hooked into this, a little earlier today. Burrito Gate is an argument over a $20 burrito. And I'm going to give you a little background on my relationship with Mexican food before I even get there, okay? Because if I'm paying $20 for a burrito, it better have a lobster tail in it, okay? I'm just saying. I grew up in Maryland, just to let you know who I am, I grew up in Maryland. And in Maryland, you're about as far from decent Mexican food as you can possibly get. And so growing up, I didn't like Mexican food because it all tasted like ketchup to me, okay? About 16 years ago, I made my way here to San Antonio, Texas, and I had some of the Tex-Mex here, and it blew me away. I mean, the flavors, I live for cilantro. I now am a Mexican food addict. I don't tend to eat burritos because to me, it's just a big hot pocket. I'm not a burrito guy. I'm a taco guy. But the controversy erupted. And we have some audio from Elizabeth Warren chiming in on this. She got cornered by TMZ. About her thoughts on

0: Floridian wrong by going to a Taco Bell. I feel like I'm cheating on San Antonio, if that makes sense. But again, yes, our price is high as far as food prices. Yeah, I'm like everybody else. I've kind of noticed that. But it's still, it ain't nothing like what we were dealing with in the Biden, the 4 years while Joe Biden or whomever was actually running the country was steering the economy. Again, if you want to call me up, it's a local number just for today only, 210-599-5555, 210-599-5555. But that's where the burrito thing comes from. Again, a single post. And that's kind of our world. I'm going to talk about social media a little later on in regards to Meta. They've been slapped with additional fines as far as not keeping kids safe and algorithms sending kids off into explicit material. I have a love-hate relationship with social media. And this burrito thing is, in fact, a social media phenomenon. This is the kind of thing that people get hung up on. And since we're just kind of meeting, this is the first time you've heard me. You know, I have what I would call kind of a love-hate relationship with social media. I think there are wonderful things about it, but certainly it was designed as a drug to hook you and give you that dopamine rush when you get all the likes and shares. Which, you know, is kind of a part of life right now. But at the same time, it takes things like whether you're paying for a $20 burrito or not into a controversy. Yes, again, burrito gate. Let's go and talk to somebody on the phone here and get their thoughts. Mark, are you there? Mark, you're here in Texas. What are you thinking?
1: Hey, good evening, Trey.
0: I'm Sean. I'm Sean. Trey has been on this week. He couldn't do it tonight, so that's why I'm here. But we're interchangeable. That, it's okay.
1: My bad. Listen, I'm an older man. I remember the banana seat bicycles.
0: I do too, actually. I'm 58.
1: Listen,
0: so.
1: I do a lot of working out of town and working internationally, and these young people, they order all the time online, Uber, all that, even on break for lunch. Of course they don't have any money. Of course they're complaining.
0: Yeah, and I appreciate the call, man. Yeah, it's like if you want to have it delivered, if you want somebody to drive you a burrito, it's probably going to cost you a little bit more money. And I'm actually going to talk about young people a little later on in regards to socialism. And communism, Islamo-fascism, you know, whatever you want to call it. The president calls it straight-up communism, which it is. And it is kind of surreal. I am a 58-year-old man, and never really thought that I'd see an actual communist socialist movement gaining steam in America. And a lot of young people are into this. We've seen the polling where a lot of young folks think socialism is great. Because, you know, you get free stuff, and a lot of folks, like, and we'll talk about Abdul al-Sayed and some of these other jokers who are promising all kinds of things, and young people are really hooking into it. But what young people don't understand about socialism is that eventually you end up eating out of the same dumpster as everybody else. And one thing I've learned about young people, Gen Z, is they like their stuff, to the caller's point. They like their stuff. They like their money. This is one of the reasons why marriage rates are down, why, you know, dating is a little weird for Gen Z, because they like their stuff. And the true sadness, if you will, of this looming socialist threat when it comes to young people is by the time they realize they can't just go out and get the stuff they want, that they just can't, you know, spend all the money they want because the government's running everything and nobody has anything, it'll be far too late. And I have some ideas as to why that is. We talk about it on the morning show. Trey and I do quite a bit. And that's something I'm going to bring up a little later on as we move through the program. We're going to take a break. But once again, Sean Reima in for Joe Pags at local number. Again, this is just for today. We are broadcasting from Joe's flagship station here in beautiful San Antonio, Texas, KTSA. The number is 210-599-5555. It is Sean Reima on the Joe Pags Show.
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5: Good afternoon on the southeast side of downtown. I-10 westbound just past 37. A crash was just reported. We are seeing a 6-minute slowdown from Roland. I-10 westbound before Huebner. There's a wreck in the right lane. You're jammed up for more than 10 minutes from Loop 410. I-10 eastbound between Camp Bullis and Loop 1604. There's some heavy stop and go. It's about a 5-minute delay. I-10 eastbound at UTSA Boulevard. Watch for that stalled car on the right shoulder. You are slow from 1604. I'm Rebecca Parker, KTSA, Time Saver Traffic.
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0: kids. Because I think if a surgeon cuts into a healthy child's body for any reason, that surgeon should be in jail. Okay, these are children. I know a lot of it is, you know, really about the Voltaire quote, and that you're trying to get people to accept that the government is going to give you your reality, or someone else is going to give you the truth, and you're going to accept it. Doesn't matter if you believe it in your own head. And frankly, I get some pushback from folks when I say this. I don't believe anybody actually believes, or very few people actually believe in their own brains that you know, gender is fluid, that there could be multiple genders. I think everybody kind of knows in the back of their mind, even people who claim to believe that, that it's not true. But if you want to be amongst the cool kids, you have to believe that. Plus, you look at the education system, which indoctrinates kids into this stuff very, very early on. And I think that's really the point. Apart from, like, the grooming thing, I think the point of getting kids and literally dragging kids into this stuff is to get them to accept the truth that you hand them. So I'm glad we're going to have some detransitioning clinics starting to hopefully pop up across the country. We're going to take a little break. Again, Sean Reimer in for Joe Pags on The Joe Pags Show.
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2: Hi, good afternoon. Happy Friday on the northwest side. I-10 westbound before Heathner. There's a crash in the right lane. It's going to cost you around 8 minutes from Loop 410. I-10 westbound just past 37. A crash was called in. We are seeing a solid backup from Roland. Loop 410 westbound at Babcock. An accident's been reported. We are seeing at least a 7 minute slowdown from Honeysuckle Lane. I-10 eastbound at UTSA Boulevard. There's a stalled car on the right shoulder. It slows you down an extra few minutes. 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
6: Hey, it's Trey here from a friend's over at Here in Texas. People that really changed my life and added to the quality of my life. You know, I was born with hearing loss. 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

0: laid it all out there. We know what's going on, right? And we talk about China, we talk about bad actors around the world, and they obviously want to get people across the border. They have a kid, they go back to their home country, the kid can come back later into America, and they can vote, they can do all the stuff that an American citizen can do. Again, I mentioned the baby mills, and basically what these executive actions do, and I wasn't even aware that there's already a federal statute, if you will, concerning the State Department, that if, as far as birthright tourism, that if you can establish that somebody is coming here specifically for that purpose, you can deny them a visa, or you can kick them out, or what have you. These two executive actions, again, through the State Department and Homeland Security, if you're coming here and we can establish that you are from a country that wishes us ill will or wishes us harm, and you want to get here and have that kid, we can deny that visa. For 4 years we had an open border, and I believe what the president says when he says that if you don't have a border, you don't have a country. And these people came in here to affect our elections, to affect our economy, to fatten up districts that were red and to flip them blue. And it's obviously been abused for a long, long time. And that's why you have to put a stop to it. And like the people that say that this is somehow racist, or you don't want people coming here, I can say for myself, and again, if you want to join me, it's the local number is 210-599-5555. I'm like a lot of conservatives. I had to describe myself. I'm a little right of center. I'm a little right of center. I would say 80% of my beliefs are largely conservative. I'm a little artsy fartsy too. So I got some liberal in me just on some things like creativity and art and stuff like that and free expression, even though I think that's pretty much a conservative idea too. But I mean, I have nothing against migration. Most conservatives I know have nothing against legal migration. And I think the great sin of this entire movement is that people like me have been characterized as being xenophobic and racist because we want the border to be secure. Again, I live in South Texas, where the open border for the 4 years of the Joe Biden administration were a freaking disaster. As far as the people that came here, I mean, here in this town, we've had people being trafficked. We've had people being sold for sex in motels and stuff like that. And if you want that to stop, you know, you're instantly labeled a racist. But I would flip it on its head and look at it from this direction. Okay, some of the women that are coming over here to have babies, and we know this to be true, are doing that at the behest of the cartels. They're doing it. They're being forced to do it, in a sense, because of bad people to make money. Because a lot of these places down along the border, you know, this is a money-making scheme. And so I'm glad that these executive actions were signed yesterday. And it's something that is being grossly mischaracterized in our country as far as what birthright tourism is. As Stephen Miller said, you get people that come here and they say they just want to go to Disneyland for a few days and then they have a kid. So I'm glad that something is being done about that. But again, if you want to join me, 210, it's a local number for today only, 210-599-5555. We're going to take another break. It's Sean Reimer in for the great Joe Pags on the Joe Pags Show.
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3: Hi, good afternoon on the far northwest side. I-10 eastbound between Camp Willis and 1604. Things are slow. It's less than a five-minute delay. I-10 westbound before Huebner, there's a wreck in the right lane. You're jammed up for about 6 minutes from Loop 410. I-10 westbound just past 37. A crash was cleared. You're still slow for an extra 8 minutes from Roland. 1604 northbound before New Gilbo, there's reports of a crash. We are seeing a pretty heavy slowdown from Culebra. 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
10: Hi.
0: Sitting in for Joe, my partner Trey Ware has been doing a phenomenal job this past week, and he had some other obligations, so I'm here tonight. He and I do a morning show here at KTSA Monday through Friday, and I again, this is a big deal for me to be sitting in for the great Joe Pags. There's a really cool story concerning my radio career that I'm going to share with you a little later on. But, you know, it always is a little strange when you're doing somebody else's show, right? It takes a little while to get used to it. I've always likened it to going through somebody else's sock drawer, you know what I mean? Like, you got to kind of figure out how it all works. But we're going to go to the phones. We were talking about birthright citizenship. The president signed a couple of executive actions yesterday to hopefully via the State Department and Homeland Security, to kind of stem the tide of this stuff, because a lot of people are making money and a lot of people are getting harmed. And as I mentioned a little while ago, if you really care about migrants, if you really care about immigrants, if you really care about people coming here, okay, then you would want this stopped as well, because people are being women are being used for this purpose so other people can make money. We also have the national security threat of bad actors sending folks over the border. And we certainly know China does a great deal of this. To have a child and have an American citizen who could then come back and basically work from within the country to destroy us. Let's go to the phones here. Here's Karen. Karen, how are you?
10: Good. How are you?
0: I'm doing all right.

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9: It's 6 o'clock at KTSA San Antonio. I'm Stacey Keene. The rollout of flood sirens in the Texas Hill Country isn't going as smoothly as some would have expected. Around $16 million has been spent on six sirens, which isn't very impressive to John Trollinger.
10: These few sirens that have been installed are pathetic. They're way upriver. They're not anywhere near Kerrville.
9: Trollinger lives in the Hill Country. He's been tracking that rollout. He says the sirens that have been installed are big, ugly, and expensive.
10: And not only that, but if you dig into it a little bit, they've spent all the money that they've received from the state.
9: A couple from Seguin have died after their small plane crashed about 40 miles from Slidell, Louisiana. Officials with the Washington Parish Sheriff's Office say William Bill Day and his wife Tommy Day were killed when their plane went down shortly after taking off from the George R. Carr Memorial Airport in Bogalusa, Louisiana yesterday. The FAA is investigating the cause of that accident. And Governor Abbott is encouraging shoppers to take advantage of this year's back-to-school tax-free weekend. Shoppers can save up to 8% on items like school supplies, clothing, and shoes. The tax holiday begins today and continues through Sunday. Your KTSA Stevens Roofing AccuWeather forecast. Tonight we're looking mostly clear skies, humid, dropping to 76. Tomorrow mostly sunny, 98. Right now partly sunny and 96 degrees at San Antonio's severe weather station. I'm Stacey Keene. Stay connected with News Talk 550 KTSA and FM 1071.
11: Hi, good afternoon on the northwest side. I-10 eastbound at UTSA Boulevard. Watch for a stalled car on the right shoulder. It slows you down a bit from 1604. I-10 westbound before Huebner. A crash was cleared. Things are still a bit slow from Loop 410. Loop 1604 northbound before New Gilbo. There's reports of an accident. We are seeing a 10-minute slowdown from Culebra. Loop 1604 eastbound between Bitters and 281. There is more than a 30-minute slowdown. I'm Rebecca Parker, KTSA Time Saver Traffic.
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5: My name is Erica. My son, Kaysen, is a patient at Shriners Children. My oldest called me and said, Kaysen got burnt. I said, how bad is it? He wouldn't answer me. Before we could see Kaysen, the trauma doctor came in and said, he needs to go to Shriners.
6: To survive a burn injury and to return to life unafraid and full of joy and be who you're supposed to be is what we strive to deliver to our patients. 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He's riding his dirt bike, doing all of the things that you would want him to do. 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
7: I wouldn't do anything else.
8: We're just so thankful that Kaysen is still here, because things can change in the blink of an eye.
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12: And it's actually Sean Reimer in for Joe Pags. It's my great honor to be doing this gig tonight. And I'm a fan. Been a fan for a lot of years of the great Joe Pags, and I'll talk about that a little later on in the hour. But I mentioned before he broke that I wanted to talk about my journey with Donald Trump. Now, Donald Trump is reordering the world. I mean, he really, truly is. And he's doing a lot of stuff that he's talked about his entire career, his entire adult life, about Iran, not having a nuke, you know, messing around with American presidents, you know, stringing them along. And I believe totally, you know, if they got a nuke, you think you're paying a lot for gas now. Marco Rubio had said this a couple of months ago. You think you're paying a lot for a gallon of gas now. Just wait till Iran gets a nuclear weapon. And they can hold the world's energy supply hostage with a freaking nuke, okay? So I support everything Donald Trump is doing in Iran. For the people who say, well, it's time to grease him. You know, the memorandum of understanding is toilet paper, you know. No agreement is going to stand. And you know what? They're religious nuts. No agreement is going to stand. But he knows that. He absolutely knows that. And, you know, so here's a guy, and I said this a few minutes ago, upon whose shoulders the entire weight of history is resting, because now he's not only going to deal with Iran and Islamo-fascist weirdos who want to kill everybody, not just the Jews, but you and me, everybody. But now he's going to deal with this communist horde here at home, which is truly surreal to me. I'm a 58-year-old guy. I'm Gen X. I want to talk about my journey with Donald Trump here. And again, we're using a local number. This is just for today. This is the local number here at KTSA in San Antonio. Come Monday when Joe's back, everything goes back to normal. So if you want to call me up and comment on anything I'm talking about, 210-599-5555. You know, if I go back to the 80s, okay, Donald Trump has been in my consciousness my entire adult life. All right. That doesn't mean I followed him up until he got political. And I want to talk about that for a second. For me, throughout most of my young adulthood, you know, and all the way up till about 2015, Donald Trump was that real estate guy. He was that TV, you know, later on that TV guy that had the

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4: Yeah, it's the Joe Pag Show. Sean Ryman in for Joe. And went a little long there, was having some fun with Mimi. And that conversation, as a talk, I've been doing talk radio. I've been doing radio for 36 years. I've been doing talk radio for, I guess, about 25, 26 years. And when you get into somebody like that, all you have to do is apply a smidge of the Socratic method. All you got to do is ask them questions. And you know they're full of crap as soon as they pivot to some other thing, like she just did. It sounds more like a Monty Python sketch, right? So why do you believe kids are not being transitioned in America? Well, why do you believe Trump should be bombing Iran? You know what I mean? It does. They just go on. They move on to something else. We went a little long there, so I got a break coming up here, and then we'll talk about some other stuff when I get back. But that's why I love Brendan Gill. I love watching Brendan Gill like talk to, you know, I've gotten addicted to those little videos that the shorts that show up online where he's just kind of going back and forth with somebody. Is that your testimony? Is that really what you believe? He's our guy here in Texas. And it's really all you have to do is ask questions about what people claim to believe. You don't have to be an expert in whatever they're talking about. You just got to ask why do you think that? This is embarrassing, but I am married to a local gal here in San Antonio, Texas. Sometimes I find myself, I try to talk to her like Brandon Gill, you know what I mean? It's embarrassing. Is it your testimony here that you didn't say earlier that you wanted me to do the dishes? Is that what you're saying to me right now? Because you said you didn't want me to do the dishes. You were going to do it. Yeah, I do that crap. But it doesn't take much to reveal that somebody is full of crap. And I'm sorry, but a lot of you liberal pukes are full of crap. I got to take a break. Sean Reimer in for Joe Pags on the Joe Pags Show.

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1: Good afternoon on the far north side. Loop 1604 eastbound before Highway 281. There's a wreck in the right lane. You are stopped for a solid 30 minutes from Northwest Military Highway. 1604 northbound before New Gilbo. An accident's going to cost you about 6 minutes from Culebra. I-10 eastbound at UTSA Boulevard. A stalled vehicle is still blocking the right shoulder. It's got you stop and go from Loop 1604. 35 northbound before I-10. There's reports of a large object in two lanes. 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